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1: Fox News, I'm Tom Graham. An Amazon cargo plane crash at Miami International Airport is under investigation after it overshot the runway, killing five people, injuring five more.
2: The National Transportation Safety Board is now on scene. The Boeing 767 landing Sunday afternoon around 2 p.m. local time after flying in from Puerto Rico. It slammed through an airport fence and onto a road, hitting several cars before catching fire.
1: Fox's Dana Marie McNichol, Special Envoy Steve Witkoff, and Jared Kushner visiting Moscow and Kyiv this weekend as the White House restarts efforts to end the war between Russia and Ukraine.
3: Witkoff and Kushner acknowledge that it's a hard problem to solve, but they feel good about the meetings they've had in Kyiv and Moscow this weekend, but they're also hoping for trilateral talks in the future. No breakthroughs, though, were made.
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0: 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Toyota of Hernando presents the Blue Hope Walk, a short walk with a tall order. Raising awareness of prostate cancer, early detection is key to a successful treatment. 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
1: News. I'm Paul Stevens. Federal officials in Miami after a deadly cargo plane crash on Sunday that killed at least five people on the ground. Now, as for the crash site,
2: utter devastation. I mean, you can see on the paved surface tire marks that continues through the grass. There's debris everywhere.
1: NTSB Chair Jennifer Homendy, that jet was operated for Amazon by 21 Air Cargo. More U.S. strikes over the weekend in retaliation for an Iranian attack on Saturday.
3: American attack aircraft opened fire on three Iranian oil tankers, disabling two, sinking one. Energy Secretary Chris Wright says more oil is now moving through the Strait of Hormuz, including 18 million barrels over a 24-hour period last week, but admitted the average is lower than that.
1: Lucas Tomlinson at the White House, America. 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

0: 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I've been surfing here since I was a kid. Now, seeing my grandson out on the water, it means everything to me. Watching him and taking in the blue waves, the sea breeze, the blurry horizon?
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6: 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So chatting with Miles, I'm up at like 2:35. True story, I never minded being 2:35, but you know what minded? 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
1: I'm Sue Guzman. Houthi rebels launching attacks at oil facilities in Saudi Arabia, causing fires and injuring at least 73 civilians. The latest escalation between the Iranian-backed rebels and a key U.S. ally. Hurricane Lowell barreling toward Hawaii is expected to make a close pass by the state's western islands.
2: A hurricane warning is in effect for Kauai County. That means hurricane conditions are expected on Kauai or the nearby islands later tonight. The peak impacts are due around midnight Hawaii time.
1: And that's Fox Weather's Brian Norcross. Officials with an update on the cargo plane crash in Miami that left five dead.
3: We were able to recover the flight data recorder and the cockpit voice recorder that is going back to the NTSB.
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5: I'm Stuart Varley, and this is the Fox Business Report.
6: The National Retail Federation says spending on back-to-school and college is expected to rise to a record of nearly $147 billion this year. However, shoppers are searching for cheaper supplies. Target says it's held or cut prices on 95% of its school supplies. Walmart says 14 key items are priced less than 2019, and those prices are resonating with customers. Walmart CEO John Furner says he's pleased with response to its back-to-school and back-to-college sales, though he says it's a softer consumer environment than in February. Dick's Sporting Goods says demand has cooled for its most expensive athletic footwear styles, and Best Buy says strong computer sales boosted its summer quarter. That's your Fox Business Report. I'm Jenny Cosella. Invested in you.

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1: Coco Gauff is heading back to the U.S. Open quarterfinals. The former champ defeating 18-year-old American Iva Jovic in straight sets to advance. She will face fifth-ranked Mira Andreeva, who also won her match Monday. Also moving on is world number two Elena Rybakina, who will become the number one player in the world if she can beat Zhang Qinwen in the next round. In Major League Baseball, Kyle Schwarber hit his league-leading 43rd home run of the season as the Phillies beat the Braves 1-0. The Brewers defeated the Cubs 4-3 and the Red Sox with a 5-2 victory over the Angels. That's your sports on the Fox News Rundown. Tony Genualdo, Fox News.
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3: Chris Ballard having a 10th year as the general manager of the Colts. Look at his record. 9 seasons. 70, 78, and 1. Now this man took over a team.

0: team that in 5 years had not had a losing season. He didn't take over 2-14 like Ryan Grigson did. Draft T.Y. Hilton, Andrew Luck, kid named Vic Ballard, two tight ends, and still has the record for most yards in a rookie season from a rookie class. No. This guy took over the Colts, and Andrew Luck quit on him. Now, the media in Indy know this, but they can't say it because they got to kiss this moron's Hey, Chris, we know you're on a 7-game losing streak. We know we haven't been to the playoffs in...
1: How did I lose weight? And I did. Lean, right here. I did. I love this stuff. Listen, Brickhouse Nutrition been with me for a long time. So chatting with Miles. I'm up at like 235. True story. I never minded being 235, but you know what minded? My knees that were falling apart and my back. 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I said, I got to lose some LBs, Miles. 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
6: Should your kids go to Harvard? Many parents have their doubts, and liberals seem shocked. Recently, Transportation Secretary Sean Duffy made the question go viral. Duffy and his wife, Rachel Campus Duffy, in a clip from their YouTube series about their family's travels, were seen discussing whether their teen daughter, Paloma, should apply to Harvard University in light of the importance of their Catholic faith and the values they've instilled in her. The idea of dropping her off at a place that would undo all those things makes me worried, Campus Duffy says. The pushback was immediate. At the Los Angeles Times, Lorraine Alley called the conversation truly disturbing. On CNN, former Biden administration official Megan Hayes said the conversation was offensive and a little self-righteous. It appeared to be the first time that leftists had encountered the fact that millions of parents, conservative, moderate, even some rational liberals, worry colleges have become indoctrination factories. But for the rest of us, it's nothing new. 3 years ago, when Bethany Mandel and I published our best-selling book, Stolen Youth, about the leftist indoctrination of children in every facet of their lives, parents would often come up to us, tears in their eyes, telling us how they'd lost their children when they went away to college. The kids got to school and were pushed to conform with every leftist idea. Heartbreakingly, many eventually cut off their parents for their wrong think. So the Duffys are absolutely right to worry, and it's hardly a new thing. During my own college years in the late 1990s, everyone knew, even then, that regurgitating leftist ideas would boost your grades in certain classes. I wrote a paper about how the family was an outdated concept, a tripe I never actually believed, and got my A. Now I have teenagers myself, and college is very much on our minds. Like the Duffys, our family talks about which schools are off the list for us. Our kids are free to choose whatever school they want, but they know we aren't paying for a school like Columbia, where Jewish kids had to sue the administration to get a safe passage liaison for their physical protection. Harvard is also out. It has catered to a leftist fringe, and the school has been subsumed by it. Way before Woke One, Harvard was the breeding ground for extreme far-left ideas. Harvard tried to get rid of single-sex groups, including fraternities and sororities, until federal courts forced it to lift the ban. It uses its massive endowment to fight political battles, such as opposing fossil fuels and boosting DEI. There's no data on how many kids go off to college and become radicalized beyond recognition, but everyone knows the stories. Parents can't be blamed for not wanting to chance that. And if progressives are really puzzled at that, they should imagine if the reverse were true and their kids were coming home from college as freshly minted conservatives. Think of the uproar then. There's a reason why Southern schools have become so much more popular in the last few years, and why colleges like Dartmouth, Vanderbilt, and the University of Chicago have championed free speech as an important value on their campuses. Many parents of all political affiliations are looking at what so many of America's top-tier schools offer and saying, no, thanks. I'm Carol Markowitz, columnist for The New York Post and FoxNews.com.
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9: A hurricane is brushing by Hawaii. I'm Dave Anthony, Fox News. And at 1 o'clock in the morning there, Kauai is feeling low the most.
10: It's now about 90 miles due west of us here on the island of Kauai. We're in Kailua. Winds have gusted down nearby Lihue Airport to 84 miles an hour, sustained at 55.
9: Fox Weather's Mike Seidel.
10: The Pacific Ocean way out of its banks, coming across the seawall, across the beach. The whole area here around these hotels is underwater. There's a lot of debris. Power outages, 91% of the island out without power.
9: And Hurricane Lowell's heavy rain stretches east even toward the Big Island, where flooding is a concern. Canada is fighting back in a renewed trade war with the U.S. New tariffs in effect today.
11: After renewed trade talks fell apart with Canada, the Trump administration announced additional tariffs on more than $20 billion worth of goods. Canadian officials then announced retaliatory tariffs ranging from 15 to 50% on everything from dairy to furniture, aluminum, tools, sewing equipment, makeup, stoves, radiators, prefabricated structures, and more. Prime Minister Mark Carney said last week when the Trump administration stops throwing shade and doing memes, talks can resume.
9: That's Fox's Jessica Rosenthal. Oil prices up 2 to 3% as the Iran conflict spills again into Saudi Arabia, where Iran-backed Houthi rebels in Yemen attacked facilities in several Saudi cities. In addition to recent attacks on oil tankers in the Red Sea, Saudi Arabia vowing to retaliate. Russia attacked Ukraine again overnight, killing at least two people after another U.S. attempt to stop the war.
12: Fighting was paused over the weekend as U.S. envoys Jared Kushner and Steve Witkoff arrived in Kyiv for their first official visit to Ukraine, this after visiting Moscow in a renewed push to end the war. The main targets in these overnight attacks were Kyiv and the southern Odessa region.
9: That's Fox's Jonathan Savage, and it's primary day, polls opening in New Hampshire. 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
8: The Mitch Right Plumbing, Heating, and Air News Desk. Here's what you need to know.
13: Good morning, Germantown Police wrapping up an earlier crash on Wolf River Boulevard westbound at Germantown Parkway. It was an earlier injury crash. There's still a little bit of leftover activity going on with that. We do have a crash investigation. If you are traveling today on I-40 eastbound just before the Stanton Road exit, that's exit 42, left lane blocked for now for this investigation. They may have to shut down the interstate, but for right now, they have that right lane going. I'm Wendy with your total traffic.
14: Here's your back-to-school and back-to-work forecast. Under mostly sunny skies, temperatures are climbing once again. We're in the mid and upper 90s, heat index values just over 100, and the heat will linger through Thursday with our next chance for rain. I'm News Channel 3 weather expert Todd Demers.
15: When will it go away? Hey, Tuesday, September 8th, 78 now, Memphis Morning News. Yeah, we're here.
8: From the Mitch Right Plumbing, Heating, and Air News Desk, here's Memphis Morning News with five things first thing.
16: Well, number one.
17: 2-0, baby. University of Memphis Tigers take care of business in the rechristening of Simmons Bank Liberty Stadium with the updates. And University of Memphis running back Jalen Carter, 183 yards on the ground, four touchdowns. Tigers win 42-24. University of Memphis moves to 2-0, and we'll talk a little bit about that, your stadium experience, and of course, we'll point you toward the Coach Charles Huff Radio Coaches Show coming up Thursday night at 7 o'clock right here on News Talk 98.9. Next up, by the way, will be Boise State this Saturday. Kickoff will be at 5. We got the pregame starting at 1. Go, Tigers, go.
18: Number 2.
15: Number two, Collierville, we're learning more and more about the fire chief's resignation and years of complaints at the fire department. There were years of complaints against former Collierville fire chief John Selberg. This is according to the town administrator, Molly Manor. Manor?
17: Sure.
15: And she wanted to pursue a different leadership path, according to records. It's still not quite clear about the complaints and exactly what they were, which is interesting. If there are years of complaints, maybe you want to come public with some of them, but maybe not. It's personnel issues, and you know, most places don't publicly share those personnel issues. Concerns about communication, pay disparities, most common, they say, directed at Selberg during his tenure, just in general, although some questions about leadership were also expressed over the years to Human Resources between November 20th of 2021 and July of 2026. There was 11 reports about the fire department, many of which were anonymous complaints A resident also obtained records and shared them. Selberg reviewed the complaints that a resident shared with him and noted Bill Burke, human resource director, would often inquire about them. Sometimes there was validity to it, said Selberg, and sometimes firefighters didn't have all the information. The complaints were mostly about Selberg himself and other leadership in Collierville at the fire department. So there you go. Because I know you started today saying, I wonder what's going on with the fire department in Collierville.
16: Number three.
17: You know, I was eating my pancake and thinking that, so thank you for that. We'll stay in Collierville in the 38017. Construction on the Wolf River. In fact, it's going to be two bridges replaced. Construction on the Wolf River Bridge on Collierville-Arlington Road is set to begin a little bit later today. Don't take that section of Collierville-Arlington Road for quite some time. In fact, the Tennessee Department of Transportation says that bridge over the Wolf River is not expecting to reopen until spring of 2028. And here's the other deal with that. There's also a second bridge that will be replaced during that closure. It's part of a $16.8 million project. And because you're going to have those bridges out, looks like this is going to be an area near north of Shelton, but it'll be well south of Macon. So those two bridges are going to be out. So you're going to need to make some plans for alternate routes for the next, 18 months or so, because there won't be much of a bridge there, and it's a sudden drop if you go through the signage. So please find your alternate routes now.
16: Number four.
15: Well, there's a woman that showed up at a Memphis police station and tried to shoot her boyfriend after he allegedly hit her in the head. Brianna Moore, 24, charged with the old aggravated assault, domestic assault, bodily harm, reckless endangerment with a deadly weapon. Yesterday afternoon, about 4:30, police say they heard gunshots outside of the Austin Peay precinct. Witness came into the precinct telling police that a man was laying on the ground suffering from gunshots. Witnesses say they saw a silver Honda pull up near a black Nissan. Got to have that black Nissan in one of these. And a woman got out from the passenger side of the Honda, walked up to the black Nissan, started shooting at the man. Witnesses say that the woman then got back into the Honda and split before the male victim, who was shot, got back into his car and left. Officers found the male victim at Methodist North suffering from multiple gunshots. Police say the victim was taken to another area hospital later in critical condition. They did stop Brianna in her Honda in the precinct parking lot before she was able to get out. Two women in the car with her were detained.
17: Is there mental illness running around where in your mind you're thinking, you know what? Not a bad idea to snap off some shots at the when you're at the police precinct. That seems like that would be the worst place, knowing that you will get caught there.
15: Yeah, but Tim, you understand the conflict resolution, lack of conflict resolution around here, the inability to control emotions, and now she claims that he hit her in the head. So I guess it doesn't matter where you are. First of all, she shouldn't have shot the guy, regardless of wherever they were. But the fact that they were at a police station, that's the main traffic precinct. You know, they moved off of Union Avenue to that Austin Peay location. That's their traffic division. And it's, you know, there's a lot of cops, a lot of police cars around there. So you would certainly see it if you didn't see a sign that said police station.
16: Number five.
17: And a local legend has passed away. Superstar Bill Dundee, wrestling legend, has died at the age of 82 over the holiday, according to his son, Jamie Dundee. Oh, and, of course, Bill Dundee, multiple times Southern heavyweight champion. He was actually born William Cruikshank. He was born in Scotland, but he told everybody he hailed from Australia, which he did wrestle there and then came to the States as Bill Dundee. In fact, before wrestling, he had joined the circus as a trapeze artist when he was 16 years old. Very acrobatic, very fan-friendly, and spent many years here, and also went on to wrestle with the National Wrestling Alliance as well over the years and held the World Tag Team Champions. But he was 82 years old and passed away here locally. And we'll let you know when funeral arrangements are announced, because he is, other than Jerry Lawler and Jimmy Hart, probably the only other wrestler in recent history since Jackie Fargo that could fill the Mid-South Coliseum on their own. Fantastic guy. He will be missed.
15: And with that, we have 6:11. There's five things. First thing on the board, 901-683-0989. Gotta get to it, man. The week has arrived. It'll be a short week, though, huh? How about that?
17: Yeah, not too bad. I gotta admit, though, I enjoyed sleeping in yesterday, but I also gotta tell you, I missed working with you yesterday. It's early in the day, I know, but I love hanging out with you. Love hanging out and just having these conversations on things. It something seemed a little off yesterday, and I'm glad to be back. I enjoyed the time with the family. But it's good to be back, man. And so it sounds like you had yourself, I was out of town Saturday. It sounds like you had a long but historic day at Simmons Bank Liberty Stadium with the Tigers.
15: Hanging out with Tiger fans and watching some touchdowns.
18: Here's the snap. It's again Carter.
15: Good cut.
18: Makes two men miss. There's a hole in the middle to the 10. 5. See ya. Touchdown, Tigers. 41-24. 6. Wolf Chase Toyota Tiger touchdowns.
17: Wow, crowd sounds loud, man.
15: There's Jalen Carter. How about that, huh?
17: It's one of four touchdowns.
15: One of four. I think his all-time career record, as he said in the post-game interview. I think he had two in high school, he said. What an incredible game. It was a lot of fun.
17: It sounds like with four touchdown runs, it sounds like Charles Huff trusts him with the ball in critical situations. Would that be fair to say?
15: Be fair, Tim. Eh. I think that's pretty fair.
17: Yeah, not too bad. Now, my understanding is the attendance record for a home opener was broken Saturday night.
15: Yeah, they sold 45,000 tickets. That's not the exact number, but it was over 45,000 tickets sold.
17: Well, that's huge. I mean, of course, the record will stand at almost 66,000 for the Memphis UT game, but that was not an opening game. That was a game in November. But for a home opener, you know, oftentimes fans are slow to start to rally around the Tigers, but they were there from the get-go, and things do feel a little different. Now, I heard the drone show and the stadium lights and those accoutrements were second to none. I didn't get to go. I saw a little bit of it on TV, but firsthand, Ditch, it looked like a new chapter opened with a pretty good bang.
15: Yeah, no question about it. No question about it. There were some hiccups. Those have been acknowledged, and I know that they're working to make sure that, you know, it's a little smoother next time around, but...
17: And I heard it was correctable things like...
15: Well, you know, in the post-game interview, Coach Huff, he put it correctly. He said, you know, there were some punch list issues. Don't let the punch list issues ruin your entire... You choose to pick what you want your day to be about. And if you're going to complain about the punch list issues that, you know, and make that your entire experience... Too bad, so sad for you. He didn't say that. I'm saying that. Because the overall experience was really, really good. The whole stadium experience was awesome. And the whole fifth quarter where fans got to hang out for a whole hour after the game as traffic died down and hang out on the Landers Plaza. And they opened up one of the bars. So and put on that giant 75-yard... you know, a video screen that's over Landers Plaza, they put on, I think it was the Clemson game, but in the future, they'll be able to put as many as four games on there so you can stay and watch another game.
17: That's fantastic. I also saw a countdown clock. That's what I need when I host a get-together at my house. For the fifth quarter, I think they had a countdown clock as to when the fifth quarter ends and then you got to go.
15: Yeah.
17: I need that at my house for get-togethers because sometimes, you want things to wrap up. but you can't really say anything. And a countdown clock handles that for you in a very passive yet welcoming way.
19: To the running back, Carter. He's got room on the right side and right behind Martin Woodsma. He's going to get in the end zone. And the Tigers had their first lead in the game, 6-3. That's a Wolf Chase Toyota Tiger touchdown.
15: Another quarter. That was quarter two, the Carter touchdown in Q2 on Saturday's game. You heard here on News Talk 98.9. The other thing, you know, some of the other things that you will notice was, you know, the sound, the video, the lights. They were able to, you know, flash the blue lights during after touchdowns and big plays and stuff. It was good. It felt like, okay, you know, we're not quite there yet, but we're almost big time.
17: I heard the lights were synced to the mighty sound of the South when they would play sometimes. That's pretty incredible too. Just the extra touches are good. Now, I've, you know, 901-683-0989. How was your experience? Give us a call. You can also text us, too. Now, there were some, as you mentioned, there were some hiccups. But, again, I would classify these as correctable. You've got, you had people that showed up that had bought season tickets and didn't have a seat. The seats had been misnumbered.
15: Yeah.
17: That would simply, I think, be a case of, one, double-checking the seating map, and if the number of rows matches up and you just put the wrong row number, if you're off by one row, go back and either renumber the tickets in that section or renumber the rows, and that seems like that would be pretty correctable in a hurry.
15: Yeah.
17: I heard there were some long waits outside to get in because it was perceived that there were not enough security entrance points. There were some points that were open that people didn't know about. Again, that's immediately correctable. And I heard some other things, but I think maybe the biggest takeaway is a lot of positives on the day. These are correctable things. And if you're the athletic director, if you're Ed Scott, they pay you to fix things. It's not just when things go well. And he's got a couple of weeks to take care of these. And if these things get taken care of, guess what? It's a feather in the cap for Ed Scott. He comes across a problem. If he fixes the problem, then that's good.
15: And some of it is on the fans.
17: How so?
15: They put out in plenty of time the ability, or in my opinion, they put out with plenty of time the breakdown of the events of the day. And Memphis just likes to show up when they show up. And if everybody shows up 10 to 15 minutes before game time, it's a new stadium. There's new gates. You don't exactly know. You don't go in the same place you used to go. Part of it is closed off because of the tunnel construction. And some of that's on you. Show up a little bit earlier. How about that? Don't always show up the way you normally do. Just, we'll go in when we go in. We'll get there when we get there. Knowing that it's all a new experience, maybe some of the culpability is on the fans who decided, we normally roll up about 10, 15 minutes before the kickoff, and that's just how we roll. And when you show up and you're like, well, wait a minute, this isn't normally how we get in. This isn't the traffic pattern that we're used to. What do we do here? And then you start complaining about it. I mean, you just have to understand the whole experience is new. So get there a little bit earlier, and maybe that wouldn't have happened.
17: Now, the parking. I've heard some things about the parking, but ditch parking is not a universal. That's the city of Memphis owns the parking. Is that correct? Because Memphis has what, the stadium itself. University of Memphis has the stadium and the halo, but they don't have parking. Is that correct?
15: The university owns and operates the stadium footprint, and everything outside of that fence line is the city of Memphis. And let me just say, as I'm up in the press box looking out over the parking lots after the game, is it too much to ask the city of Memphis to put some damn lights in those parking lots? There are some lights, but they're not the LED lights that MLGW has installed all over the city. They're very dim. The orange lights, there's not enough of them. And the parking lot, as somebody said, the city of Memphis is kind of like, yeah, after you leave the game, you know, you're in this big, brightly lit stadium, and then you walk out into darkness. And the parking lot's like, yeah, good luck finding your car. I know it's hard to see, but yeah, that's on you. Come on, Memphis. Do your part. Step up, man. It's not too much to ask to install LED lights. Maybe a few more light poles. I don't know. But at the very least, replace the lights that you got out there, because it just looked like a sea of darkness and red lights, brake lights. That's just an observation of mine, Tim.
17: Yeah, and can't wait until the next. Of course, Tigers on the road this week. They'll be at Boise, but can't wait until the Tigers come back and have their next home game and see what changes and what improvements happen in the logistics of things to make it the you know, a lot of people had a fantastic experience. Some experienced a couple of hiccups, but the UT Martin game comes up September 19th and see how things improve from game to game.
15: Mr. Winters, you'll get us started this morning at 901-683-0989.
20: Good morning, guys. How are you doing?
15: Hello, sir.
17: All right.
20: So I actually was able to take the kids to the game. That was their first time being at a stadium that wasn't a high school stadium. So, you know, that was a cool experience for them.
17: Cool.
20: Overall, I mean, the things that I noticed, I mean, were all minor stuff. I mean, like I said, I'm a contractor, so there's things that I automatically see, but there was,
15: yeah, you look at things a little differently.
20: Yeah. And I was, you know, for myself, I was excited to kind of see, you know, how do they do some of that stuff? Cause, you know, the part of the area they cut out of the stadium is literally where I always sit at whenever I go to a Liberty Bowl game, or when I have one of the Tigers games in the past, or even when the Tennessee Oilers played there, There's a certain section I've always sat at. And now I was, for the first time ever, I was sitting on the east side of the stadium, and I sat down. I was like, well, dang, well, you know, where the area that I usually sit at's not there anymore. You know, so it was a little different. But there was on the visiting side, I think one thing that, which they'll probably fix, but they only had one concession stand on the upper concourse open. So
15: there was some things
20: that was flooding downstairs and making that a little more congested over there. But as far as security goes, that was easy. I mean, my friend owns some buildings right across the street from the stadium on right there on the east side.
15: Yeah.
20: He's like, yeah, you can park over there. I parked there, walked across the street, and security walked right through. But the only thing that hiccup of security was, there was a lot of people that thought they were going to carry a 40-pound gigantic beach bag full of items, and they were being turned around.
15: Yeah,
20: and they were wanting to say, "Oh, I need all this stuff." And,
15: yeah.
20: Well, then get a clear bag and come back.
15: But
20: that was the only problem I seen in security, was people thinking they were going to bring in large backpacks or beach bags full of items.
15: You know, the one thing that I noticed on that side, towards the, I think, third or fourth quarter, it was fourth quarter, I guess, because I was walking down the ramp. I went out and walked around a little bit, got out of the press box just to you know, experience some of it, some of the new stadium. And the lights were out on the ramps on that one section near gate 3. And I thought, well, this isn't good, because it was really dark on those ramps. But that, you know, again, these are building things that they will address. I know they will. The concession stand issue with the new contract they have with the hospitality company, all of that. I'm sure there was a phone call yesterday about it with Ed Scott and that company. So all of those things are very fixable.
20: The two biggest things that I've seen, though, and it's more like such contract, is on the if you were to walk behind the tunnel entrance. So if you're in the stands and you're behind the back of where a tunnel comes out, there was one particular one that, you know, we stood behind it for a minute when the game was getting, you know, when they were starting to like run out and everything, so the kids could see that safety rail was not connected. I stuck my hand on it and it was, the bolts were there and it was sitting on the bolts and been painted, but it actually didn't have the nuts on it to hold it in place. And I was like, you know, but I've already sent an email and said, hey, you know, I want to, somebody just missed that, but you don't want somebody come walking down with a purpose, coming down there, grab that thing and go over. But everything else, like I said, I've seen, for the most part, like I said, everything else the same was good. It was clean in there. And I thought there was ample people there, for as far as like staff side. But like I said, it's all growing pains. It's all normal stuff. It's the first home game. Everybody's hyped up and everything always gets better. Nobody expects everything to be perfect the first time, except for Karen's. So
15: that's right.
17: Well, see, that's and that's a great point.
20: A work in progress.
17: And that's a great point because that's a bit of a concern of mine. Now, while some folks do have, you know, a legitimate gripe over, you know, not having a seat when they show up to the game, I get that, and there may be a few other things. Those are things that can be fixed. It's just, even just talking about things in normal conversation like this with confidence that things are going to get taken care of, you still have people that are out there going, well, there's Memphis. That's Memphis for you again. Here we go again. Memphis never does. Well, I just see it as an opportunity for the administration to get things fixed, and then off we go onward and upward.
15: It's a step up. There's no question about it. Yeah. Step up. Welcome to the big time. Hey, 626.
13: Right now, overall in the interstates here in the city, you're doing pretty well. We had an earlier crash out in Germantown, westbound on Wolf River Boulevard and Germantown Road. They were doing the final cleanups of that earlier. And then we have a crash investigation. If you are traveling today, it's in the left lane of 40 eastbound just before the Stanton Road exit. That's exit 42. Possible they may have to completely close the interstate, but we're just keeping an eye on it for now. I'm Whitty with your total traffic.
0: This report is sponsored by Aleve. At some point, body pain may creep in and become your reality that day. But Aleve is here to keep...
1: How did I lose weight? And I did. Lean, right here. I did. I love this stuff. Listen, Brickhouse Nutrition been with me for a long time. So chatting with Miles, I'm up at like 235. True story, I never minded being 235, but you know what minded? My knees that were falling apart and my back. 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I said, I got to lose some LBs, Miles. 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
17: 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Heat index over 100. Complete forecast traffic news for you on the way with Fox News Radio. It's coming up. Plus, we got your clue for the pop quiz coming up in 20 minutes. But right now, it's 6:31.
22: Pelosi, new Canadian tariffs targeting roughly $20 billion in U.S. imports went into effect overnight.
23: Canada is imposing tariffs as high as 50%
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3: Fox's Alex Hogan, Hawaii under a state of emergency as Hurricane Lowell closes in as a Category 2 storm. Fox Weather's Mike Seidel is in Kalaua, Hawaii on the island of Kauai.
10: Winds have gusted now nearby Lihue Airport to 84 miles an hour, sustained at 55. Looking at the waves, they're forecasting 15 to 20, even some 25-footers. But the whole area is underwater. There's a lot of debris.
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13: Good morning. We've got traffic still picking up on the interstates, but overall moving at speed limit along the big three, 240, 40, and 55, all looking pretty good for you. We've got word that some power lines are down and reportedly on fire out around Macon Road and Pisgah Road. So watch for the county fire out there. I'm Woody with your total traffic.
14: Here's your back to school and back to work forecast. Under mostly sunny skies, temperatures are climbing once again. We're in the mid and upper 90s, heat index values just over 100, and the heat will linger through Thursday with our next chance for rain. I'm News Channel 3 weather expert Todd Demers.
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15: 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After the long weekend makes for a shorter work week. How about that? It's Tuesday, September 8th. When is this heat going to just be done with it already?
17: Oh, gosh. Well, I think maybe the worst of it was last week, but I'm not going to say that, you know, we're in fall just yet, because I mean the temperatures will still hit the mid 90s and there is a heat advisory, but unlike before, it's essentially Memphis and Fayette County and points to the south. It's not the entire listening area. Mid and upper 90s the next couple of days, and then down to the low 90s by the end of the week. That's a little bit better.
15: Yeah,
17: it's a little bit better. I think heat index still tops 100 for the next few days, but then it subsides as well. But I think we're on a slope. We're on a gradual slope. We're on the, is it called the bunny slope? We're on the bunny slope. If we were skiing, it's just an easy glide down temperature wise. It's not going to be a steep drop off just yet, but it does look like there's a chance of rain Thursday. That will help a bit. That may usher in a little bit cooler weather.
15: Interesting statistic. I saw this yesterday. I thought, why is that? Well, we know why. And once again, social media and the changing landscape of society, you can attribute social media to it. And what is it that we're talking about? A huge gap between married and unmarried men under the age of 40. They say it's at lows now. Between the ages of 18 and 39, unmarried men is the lowest it's been in 25 years.
17: Huh.
15: 30.4 million single men in 2025, which is up 47% from 2000. And they say that marriage, child rearing rates have dropped fastest among working class men, which is driven socially. The traditional role model, you know, the roles of the man of the house have changed significantly. And guess where they flagged the change? The contributing change is the digital revolution. Please tell me that guys aren't out there and using social media as their relationship.
17: And this is according to whom or to what?
15: This would be according to Mr. Wilcox, Tim, of the University of Virginia sociologist.
17: Okay.
15: But this is also a conservative think tank that did the numbers and counted 30.4 million single men in 2025, which is up 47% from 2000. The digital revolution has exacted a major toll on social skills for men under the age of 40. Their opportunities to mix and mingle, their education attainment, also a big part of that. I guess you just, because we are so connected now with every electronic device in our life, I guess the trend is the actual physical human connection with the opposite sex. You don't need it anymore when you've got that connection in every other aspect of your life. I'm just throwing that out there. Mr. Wilcox at the University of Virginia didn't say that. I did.
17: Now, does Mr. Wilcox go into any secondary reasons or alternative reasons in addition to that? Or is the whole story about going into a digital hiding cave?
15: Well, that appears to be the bulk of the study that Mr. Wilcox has done. He says schools also do men a disservice as they tend not to cater to the interests and the educational orientation of men. It's all about, you know, the Karens. Let's go to a cell phone in Tennessee. Go ahead. You're up. 901-683-0989.
4: Dude, it's Tim. Hey, I was just listening to your statistics about single men, and I'm wondering, how much does pornography play into that, you know?
15: Well, that is part of the social or the digital revolution. It's at your fingertips everywhere.
4: I heard a disturbing figure that with the American girls between 18 and 24, that 22% has an OnlyFans page.
15: Oh, my goodness.
4: That's scary. You may need to fact check me on that. I heard it third hand, but still... Well, if it's anywhere near that, guys don't really want to marry into that.
15: Yeah, yeah. Hey, it's a good point. Thanks for bringing that up. 901-683-0989. That part of the digital social landscape. OnlyFans, I guess. I hadn't even thought about that part of it, but that is a probably huge part of it.
17: Let me toss this beach ball into the crowd and see if anybody wants to bat the beach ball around. How much of it has to do with the Me Too movement, where men have been demonized?
15: Well, that goes to the education part of it, I think. I think that plays into it. It all sort of folds into the very similar men are just not looked at in this culture the way that they used to have been. And it's got to change. And with the conservative movement, you know, and the growth of the conservative movement, especially under President Trump's leadership, I think that we maybe will see a change in the tide. Maybe, maybe, maybe not. But it's going to take some time, that's for sure, because these numbers go all the way back to the year 2000. So it's a 25-year period that this research shows that it took this long to get to the highest number of unmarried men under the age of 40. That's between the ages of 18 and 39.
17: You know, and also, how much of that is passed down from generation? How many fathers stuck around? How many men stuck around the house? You know, is that also some learn, to your point, that that's a type of education? How much of that is learned behavior? I mean, mm-hmm. How many times do we hear about single parenting? I mean, seems like it's a conglomeration.
15: According to the Census Bureau, 25% of 40-year-old men reported never having been married. That goes up to, the last time the census was done. That's up 6%. Census Bureau data also shows roughly 18% of men ages 40 to 64 have never been married.
17: Wow.
15: That's up 8%. And I got to tell you, they attribute accessibility digitally to relationships on your devices, whether they're real or not. And the caller brought up, you know, OnlyFans and pornography, and that's I'm sure a huge part of it. Would you agree?
17: There's got to be a component to it. I would suspect that there would be.
15: Donna Turner is an educational psychologist from Indiana, says economic instability is playing a major role in this. How so, Donna? Well, she says when wages are unstable, housing feels out of reach, many men feel they cannot qualify as husbands. They don't meet the standard that women have set for them. Oh, really? Do tell, Donna. Women are understandably reluctant to tie their futures to economic instabilities. I don't know if I buy Donna's story.
17: Well, I mean, it's not the same, but we do know that the age of first-time homebuyers is at an all-time high, of like the all-time oldest. People are waiting.
15: The age of first-time homebuyers?
17: Right, okay. It's older and older, yeah. Now, that doesn't necessarily, one doesn't necessarily lend itself that may necessarily makes the other true, because you can rent an apartment. There are other ways to cohabitate, obviously, than buying a house. But there may be a financial component to that. I can see that.
15: Listen to this one. This is a fact that Donna delivers in her part of the story. Says that 42% of working class men are married today. Just 42%. In 1980, that number was at 73%. A 30% decrease in the workforce are married today. Elvis is on the phone. Talk to us, Elvis.
5: What a gent. Hey. You think the girls that don't want the guys right now to get married because they don't want the guys to act like they do?
17: How so?
5: Well, look at all the guys that are trying to be girls now. What, you know, they don't want what they got already. They want a real man.
15: Oh, I see. Interesting point, Elvis.
17: Sometimes you have to spoon feed me the punchline. Sorry about that, Elvis.
15: 901-683-0989. American women, according to Donna, the psychologist from Indiana in the story, American women have grown choosier about their partnerships and are more prone to raise children without a man in their home, because more and more women have higher education numbers. There's higher numbers of higher educated women. And I guess they feel like, and this goes to the Me Too thought that you had, Tim, I don't need them. I mean.
17: Well, I think it goes to the dilution of family, too.
15: Yeah.
17: I think we've strayed from, because that tends to lead me to believe that there are some that if you're an educated woman, you can substitute that. You can have both. You can have a fulfilling relationship and you can have a good career. Both can happen. It sounds like if there's a choice of one or the other, then it's the forsaking of, you know, that relationship. Because it's not necessarily that men are not going after women. It may be that women just are less likely to commit. It could be that too.
15: Angelica Giandani, a New York University finance instructor, says rising income and education give women a level of financial independence that once was provided by marriage. And now, with fertility clinics, women don't necessarily, like, motherhood.

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1: Well, my dad, well, you know, their grandpa's going to be their father figure in their home. I'll be able to provide. It's really, really leads to generations, I think, of generations to come.
2: And this isn't all on women either.
1: That's what I'm trying to say.
2: To your point, this is not a case of where all the blame falls on the women. You know, it's also some of this is, you know, men need to focus on being men. And I'm not talking about being super masculine, but doing the things that throughout all of history until the last 40 or 50 years lead to relationships, lead to families, lead to, a happy family life.
1: Peter Earle says he's the head of the research team at the American Institute for Economic Research. He says prolonged delays in partnering, marriage, and child rearing can become self-reinforcing and a phenomenon that is extremely difficult to reverse. A sustained increase in never marrying is very concerning, where the average age of people married for the first time is 30. It used to be 23 in 1980. Now it's 30.
2: Yeah. And you know, there, that number seems high. I don't think the number would ever be zero, nor should it be, because, you know, in the natural ebb and flow of life, people know when it's time, if to get married or not. Not everybody does. This is not a call to action for everybody to hook up and get, you know, get married. That certainly far from that, because, you know, everybody knows if and when the time is right. And for some, that time might not be ever, but it is an indictment on a lack of focus by many, or maybe not ingrained in, you know, hey, listen, this is something you need to think about. And then also, you know, when we talk about families too, I go back to, you know, if you do have a child and if it's not within a married couple, you know, there's a decent chance that, you know, that's learned behavior for the child as well. But again, every situation is different. So I don't want a broad brush, and certainly not trying to indict anybody, because everybody's situation is different. But those numbers, Ditch, that you bring, that's disturbingly low. For men.
1: 7377 says social media has definitely dulled the human connection in younger generations. Society has reduced the importance of marriage and commitment. Just some of your comments here. It's a good question right here from 4428. Does anyone in the article even discuss what a child needs? That's not the point of the article, but it is a point that is well taken. A child needs a man and a woman in the home, in my opinion, a father figure, a mother. That's how we were created. And there was a purpose for that. Rearing children with a male and a female in the home is incredibly, incredibly important. 3114 says, I think COVID played a big part of this. Tim's going to give you a clue.
2: Yep, 720. We got the pop quiz at 720. Don't say Kenneth Gainwell, because that's a wrong answer. Don't say Kenneth Gainwell, because that's a wrong answer at 720.
3: Interstate's still looking pretty decent for you right now. If you're heading in, the big three, 240, 40, and 55, all continuing to move smoothly for you. Bridges remain clear into and out of Memphis and Arkansas. No crashes in your way. We did have some power lines catch fire out around Macon and

0: is good. So you may see some of the fire department activity there, but that's about it for now. I'm Woody with your total traffic.
1: This report is sponsored by Staples. All right, it's officially the most wonderful time of the year at Staples. They've got back to school supplies as low as 25.
2: How did I lose weight? And I did. Lean, right here. I did. I love this stuff. Listen, Brickhouse Nutrition been with me for a long time. So chatting with Miles, I'm up at like 235. True story, I never minded being 235, but you know what minded? My knees that were falling apart and my back. I'm like, I don't know what, before I started really lifting, probably about 190. So 235 was a lot. I said, I got to lose some LBs, Miles. He said, Dan, we're going to sick our team of docs and researchers on it, and we're going to get you a really good product because I don't want to take a lot of these needles and stuff. 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
8: 6:56, Memphis Morning News. Got a top of the hour update here. Just not too long from now here. A couple minutes.
9: Yeah, I don't have any bad or ugly, but I got some good. This guy named Thomas Pannone for the Nashville Sounds yesterday.
2: How did I lose weight? And I did. Lean, right here. I did. I love this stuff. Listen, Brickhouse Nutrition been with me for a long time. So chatting with Miles, I'm up at like 235. True story, I never minded being 235, but you know what minded? My knees that were falling apart and my back. I'm like, I don't know what, before I started really lifting, probably about 190. So 235 was a lot. I said, I got to lose some LBs, Miles. He said, Dan, we're going to sick our team of docs and researchers on it, and we're going to get you a really good product because I don't want to take a lot of these needles and stuff. You know what he did? He got lean. He got lean. I got lean using Lean, L-E-A-N. The product works. Me and Paula both use it. I'm now down about 200, 202. Losing weight's a pain. I've been there. You look in the mirror. You're getting a little gooey as you get older. No good. 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
15: I'm Dave Anthony, Fox News. This is what Canada did today with new tariffs in effect on American imports after trade talks broke down last month.
16: They range from 50% on milk and aluminum products to 25% on cheese and seafood, all the way down to industrial equipment. U.S. tariffs on Canadian goods cover wine, hockey equipment, and cement, among other things. And now President Trump is targeting private jet maker Bombardier, writing on Truth Social. No more selling Bombardier in the United States. Their products aren't good enough. Over 50% of their revenue comes from the United States. The president goes on to say that it's a company that lives off of American buyers, companies, and airports, and that they can't treat America like a piggy bank without building here.
15: Fox's Alexandria Hoff at the White House. Just south of the Canadian border, more polls are opening in New Hampshire, where it's primary day, and there's another socialist on the ballot.
17: The most watched primaries will decide who faces off in November for the U.S. Senate seat. Democrat Jean Shaheen announced earlier this year she would give up. Democratic Congressman Chris Pappas will face off against Democratic Socialist Karishma Mansour, while on the Republican side, two former U.S. Senators, John E. Sununu and Scott Brown, will seek their party's nomination.
15: For a Fox's Good All Scott, Saudi Arabia is vowing to retaliate after Iran-backed Houthi militants went on the attack from Yemen, hitting facilities in several Saudi cities after also hitting oil tankers in the Red Sea. Oil prices up 2-3% this morning. Hurricane Lowell is brushing past Hawaii, where it's still in the middle of the night. The island of Kauai is closest and feeling the force. Fox Weather's Mike Seidel is there.
18: There is debris everywhere, rocks, boulders, trees. Power out is out to 92% of the 36,000 customers here on the island. We've had anywhere from 2 to 4 inches of rain down here at the coast, but up in the mountains, they've had just over a foot of rainfall.
15: Hurricane Lowell, a Category 2 storm, could also cause flooding on other Hawaiian islands. 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
13: The Mitch Wright Plumbing, Heating, and Air News Desk. Here's what you need to know.
0: You're starting to pick up, rolling through the construction zone here up on 40 westbound through the 101 connector. So that just means more folks are getting up and at it on these interstates and slowing down, making that turn through the curb. There's a lot of activity, you know, off the road with the construction crews. And of course, that causes a little bit of rubbernecking as well. We have a crash with injuries at Perkins and Cottonwood, and they're working on the power lines that fell and caught fire out of Macon and Pisgah. I'm Woody with your total traffic.
19: Here's your back-to-school and back-to-work forecast. Under mostly sunny skies, temperatures are climbing once again. We're in the mid and upper 90s, heat index values just over 100, and the heat will linger through Thursday with our next chance for rain. I'm News Channel 3 weather expert Todd Demers.
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8: Oh, how about this? Let's go. We Tommy Rowe out this week, and so Tim and I will talk about some of the issues going on locally and nationally, huh?
9: Yeah, absolutely. And this morning, this is a wild story because this goes back between 2 and 3 years. They picked up, Memphis police picked up a suspect on Friday. This goes back to a deadly shooting that happened back in May of 2024. And police say a now 17-year-old suspect was apprehended on Friday, which means the kid was either 14 or 15, and charged with second-degree murder and employment of a firearm during the commission of a dangerous felony. This happened out in the 3800 block of Bald Eagle Drive. A male victim was found when police responded with a gunshot wound, and that person died at the scene. And Memphis police determined it was a now 17-year-old suspect that was responsible for the shooting. Don't know if they're going to be tried as an adult or how that's going to work, but incredible that this person was 14 or 15 when they pulled the trigger.
8: In Bartlett, a new chapter begins for Quail Ridge Golf Course. You know, it was closed a couple of years ago, and David Parsons was there for the ribbon-cutting ceremony and grand reopening yesterday. Hot weather did not stop people from teeing off, playing a round of golf. Memphis Tigers head basketball coach Penny Hardaway was one of the first to play on the new 18-hole course. City officials said the place was packed. Golfers, shoppers, people just curious, checking out the upgrades at Quail Ridge Golf Course there in Bartlett. How about that? A new life for that golf course.
9: So. That has some significance for the residents around it, because if you lost the golf course, probably going to lose some home value as well, because then you have a plot of land with nothing on it.
8: Yeah.
9: So that's some good news. Also, Memphis police officer was injured over the weekend. In fact, it was yesterday morning after going through a red light and crashing into a vehicle. And hit a white pickup truck at the intersection of South Mendenhall and Winchester just before 6 a.m. yesterday. Police say the officer driving the Memphis police vehicle was determined to be at fault and cited for disregarding a red light. The officer was taken in non-critical condition to the hospital. The driver in the white pickup truck was also cited for no driver's license and financial responsibility.
8: Of course.
9: And everybody lost in that one. All the way around.
8: This lady, talk about, you know, conflict resolution skills. Boy, lacking that at her home growing up, apparently. She decided that on Sunday afternoon around 4:30 that it was a good idea. Doesn't care where it's at. She's going to allegedly get revenge on the man. She says hit her in the head. Brianna Moore, 24. At the police station, the Austin P Traffic Division Police Precinct, shot into a car where she says her boyfriend, who hit her in the head, was. And she is charged with aggravated assault, domestic assault, bodily harm, reckless endangerment of the deadly with the deadly weapon. This was Sunday, around 4:30 in the afternoon. Police said they heard gunshots being fired outside the Austin P. Fire Police Precinct. A witness came in and said, yeah, there's a guy laying out on the ground suffering from gunshots. The witness says the woman got back into her car after firing the shots, and police were able to stop her before she was able to drive off and get off the property. The man was taken to Methodist North Hospital, suffered from multiple gunshot wounds to both legs. Police say the victim was then later taken to another hospital in critical condition.
9: As we've said time and again on the show, if you're going to cap somebody, don't do it at the police station. And for goodness sakes, don't do it in broad daylight. What are people thinking these days?
8: Well, we've never said that. We've always said don't shoot people.
9: Yeah, that's really, that's kind of the thing is, you know, really first and foremost is, you know, don't be hurting other people. Just don't. I'll tell you who put a hurting on Saturday night. That was Jalen Carter. He was named the American Athletic Conference Offensive Player of the Week for the University of Memphis Tigers. The running back had 183 yards rushing and 4 touchdowns as the University of Memphis Tigers rolled past Arkansas State 42-24 at the grand reopening of Simmons Bank Liberty Stadium. And, of course, there'll be a little bit of a recap and a look ahead to the Tigers' next game, which will be Saturday, but not before you got the Coach Huff radio show Thursday night at 7 right here on News Talk 98.9 and NewsTalk98.9.com. And for those of you that are keeping score on Mike Norvell at Florida State, he lost on national TV to number 19 SMU last night at last-second field goal, 27-24. His struggles continue if you consider maybe getting bought out of your contract for about $50 million. I guess the struggle is real.
8: How did Silverfield do?
9: Arkansas, they defeated North Alabama over the weekend. I believe that score was 31-14. That was way back on Saturday afternoon. But he started off his tenure with a W at Reynolds Razorback Stadium.
8: Just 31-14?
9: Yeah.
8: Huh.
1: Here's the snap. It's again. Carter.
8: Good cut.
1: Makes two men miss. There's a hole in the middle to the 10. 5. See ya. Touchdown, Tigers. 41-24.
8: One of many touchdowns for Mr. Carter on the Memphis Tigers. How many did he have?
9: 4 on the day.
8: Right. That's right.
9: It was a good day to be a Tiger fan. They took care of business. 4 touchdowns and then that 183 yards was terrific output in front of the home crowd. I believe you mentioned last hour for him that 4 touchdowns made it a very special night for him, as I believe that was the most he ever scored in a game, high school or otherwise.
8: It was worth it. All the hype met the day. The day was met, and the hype was accurate. And that new stadium experience, really cool. Especially the with the addition of the plaza, where it's an experience, and it's not just everyone squeezed into bleacher seats for an entire game. You got room to get up, move around, get drinks, food, all of that stuff. And with the plaza the way they did, and that giant 75-yard video screen they've got now on that side, if you're sitting on the east side and you got that thing right in your face, that you can't miss anything. You really can't. And the sound was great, and the lights was cool.
9: And the sound system was a definite upgrade?
8: Yeah, because in the past, the speakers were just on the video board, the giant video board, and they just cranked it all the way up, and you just got blasted by it, and nice. A lot of echo and a lot of reverb. This way, you've got sound all over the stadium. They don't have to turn it up as loud, and you can hear it everywhere.
9: That's wonderful.
8: So that was a nice upgrade. And there's some things, some kinks, and some operational stuff. They'll get worked out after the grand opening is behind them now. And so Ed Scott and the team will be working. Again, pointed out that everything inside the fence is the university's. Everything outside the fence is the city. So you got beef with parking and traffic, that's your city. And the funny thing is, as I see it, is this is nothing new for the city of Memphis. They've had, they have events all the time that they have to get in and out of that stadium and that property. And nothing has really changed for them other than the increased number of people coming to that game on Saturday. So, I don't blame the traffic patterns. And getting out seemed to be okay. People as always, seem to complain about getting in. And they're sitting in traffic and complaining about it. The solution might be to get there a little earlier. If you know that how the city handles the traffic incoming and outgoing, you might say, well, you know what? We don't want to sit on Hollywood for an hour trying to get in, or on Central or South Parkway. So maybe you adjust your pattern a little bit, knowing from the experiences of the past. But as I said earlier, is it too much to ask the city to put some new lighting in the parking lots? It's just so dark.
9: I mean, the streets that go to nowhere out there, you know, are nicely paved.
8: Oh, yeah.
9: Could have used maybe a few extra bucks, maybe chip in a few extra bucks to throw some LEDs there along Early Maxwell and the, you know, surrounding parking areas. That would have been nice.
8: Yeah. Yeah, they spent all this money, MLGW did, to go around the city and replace all the streetlights with LEDs. When you look out across the parking lot, if there wasn't those temporary generator-driven LED lights that were put up in a couple of spots, the rest of it was really dark. It's like, yeah, good luck getting out of the parking lot, finding your car around the Coliseum. Come on, man. As somebody once said, come on, man.
9: Yeah, I think that was Joe Biden.
8: Oh, he said that?
9: I think he did.
8: And I'm sorry.
9: He also said, huff, huff, huff, huff, huff. He also said that. Yeah. But, you know, it was a big night of progress. It wasn't necessarily perfection in the logistics, but it was definitely progress. And I think another word you throw out there is ambition. I think the drone show. The fifth quarter apparently was received very well received after the game, where people could hang out, let traffic ease up. You could still enjoy the stadium. And, of course, the football team is very good. And then on top of that, you know, with the problems with getting into the stadium, either by car or by foot at the gates, the concession issues, you have an athletic director that has been front and center, actually responding directly to people on social media and not lashing out. He didn't lash out. He said, you know what? We got to get better. We're going to work on this. We're going to get this done. And, you know, sometimes you have people that are in charge that will give you word salad, or they will point fingers elsewhere. Dr. Ed Scott seems like he's running toward the problem to try to improve that. And you show up on the 19th and for the game against UT Martin, you see improvements. Then you go, hey, this is a guy that's getting things done, that identified a problem, didn't run from it. He's there for you on the good days, and he's there for you on the bad days. So, you know, the next couple of weeks, I think, will be a very busy time for him to get some things tightened up. And if he does, you know, does he deserve a tip of the cap? Probably so. Probably so, because he's taking care of business.
8: He put out a statement about it. I mean, literally, they own it. They literally own the stadium. And he owned the issues that were addressed on social media. So,
9: and then I saw the cries. It's like, you know what? Ed Scott's got to go. It's like, come on. Have you ever been in a situation where it worked? Something just did not go well, or you got some really bad feedback. Nothing catastrophic happened there Saturday night. I'm sorry.
8: So you went to a concession stand that was slow, and maybe they didn't have what you wanted when you got up there.
9: It will
8: be addressed.
9: You know what? Give the athletic director a chance to do what he was hired to do, and that is lead. And then if there's a problem, to make things right. I'm not going to sit here and cheerlead for anybody. I mean, it's just good business. It's just smart to let the guy do his job. And we'll see. You know, on the 19th, I have a good feeling that things will be even better than they were for opening night.
8: 0807 says the LED lights suck. Bring back the old lights. I don't know about that. I know that they're annoying when there's some sort of a voltage issue. LED lights are very sensitive, and sometimes you'll have a street light that's flashing. That's pretty annoying. That's pretty obnoxious. I get that. They're brighter though. They're much brighter. So, with regards to parking lot, I'd like the parking lot, you know, to be lit up better. your street lights, if you want to bring back the old orange ones that they still have, like in Germantown and stuff, that's fine too. It's up to you. But I'm talking about the parking lot, man. It sure was dark, and the city of Memphis could invest a little bit of money in some new lights.
9: Yeah.
8: Jeez.
9: Yeah, no, agreed. Overall, I think the big winner over the weekend, obviously Tiger football, obviously the running back for Memphis with four touchdowns, Jalen Carter. But the MVP out of it all, I think, may be Charles Huff. I mean, just the adjustments. We had another game where it was back and forth, trading scores. Memphis was there marching down the field, 75, 80 yards in about 4.5 minutes, multiple times. Running game, able to control the clock when needed. The defense tightened up when it needed to. And I couldn't be more excited about this first big test at 5 o'clock on Saturday at Boise State. Of course, we'll have all of the pregame with Josh Rivera starting at 1 o'clock. But this will be, I mean, does it set up any better? I mean, we were hoping going into this game to be 2-0 against Boise State, because Boise State is considered one of the front runners for that group of six playoff spot. Now, they lost against Oregon, so they're already going to be pissed off. But I think this sets us up for a fascinating, exciting game in week three. I mean, think about that. Usually we're fired up around week four, week five, maybe when we've got, you know, a non-conference, big non-conference game. I mean, we're at week three, and there's already a ton on the line. A ton on the line. And thank you, Arkansas, by the way, for chickening it out playing against us. That's fine. That's all right. Just throw in UNLV. Beat them on the road. Now we're set up for really a cage match against Boise State. This is good.
8: There is a midterm convention. GOP is throwing their first ever convention midterms. To try to, you know, get some interest going and some energy in the Republican Party heading into the midterms. Starts Wednesday, a two-day convention starting Wednesday, starting tomorrow, I guess. Trump says he's going to deliver a keynote speech both nights. Organizers expect about 20,000 people to show up. They're in Dallas, Texas. It's going to be big stuff, says President Trump.
9: Hey, you know, it'd be big stuff. Here's how they could have saved time and money on a midterm. Just pass the Save America Act. Hey, how about some election integrity? Republicans, You hold most of the cards. Why don't you play the cards that we've given you from the ballot box? I mean, it's the same cycle. It's like Republicans have Congress, both chambers, and then the Senate sits on its ass most of the time.
8: Easy now.
9: I'm sorry, sometimes they stand up. I'm sorry, that was a little harsh. But it's like they take, it's like they snatch victory, or they snatch defeat from the jaws of victory. It's like it's right there for the taking. The Democrats have no problem putting the foot on the gas pedal. Apparently, Republicans either are afraid of the gas pedal or can't find the gas pedal. It's just frustrating as all get out.
8: 7:21, the pop quiz. We'll dive into that next.
0: Good morning. A crash is rolling in now. Highway 64 eastbound at I-40 right there at the ramp. So that's at 64 and 40. Then a little further down the road, there's another crash reported at 64 to Houston Levee. Cottonwood and Perkins, a crash with injuries. We still have emergency crews there, and they're still working with some power lines that fell, caught fire, and that was kind of spreading into the tree line out at Macon and Pisgah. I'm Woody with your total traffic.
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23: It's time for Tim's Pop Quiz.
9: All right, four possible answers. Only one is correct. 901-683-0989. First person to call and correctly answer wins. Hey, how about Memphis running back Jalen Carter? He's the conference offensive player of the week. 183 yards, but just as importantly, four touchdowns. Jalen Carter's four touchdowns is the most by a Tiger running back since whom? Kenneth Gainwell, Greg DeWosier, Mario Anderson Jr., or Sutton Smith? 901-683-0989. Saw Sutton Smith over the weekend playing for Arkansas. He took off with Silverfield. Memphis running back Jalen Carter's four touchdowns rushing is the most by a Tiger running back since Kenneth Gainwell, Greg DeWosier, Mario Anderson Jr., or Sutton Smith. You've seen Tiger football for many, many years. You don't miss a game. I bet you have a pretty decent idea, Ditch.
8: Got tickets for the Tigers UT Martin game on the line here for the pop quiz. Go ahead, Apperson, you're up.
2: Yeah, I was going to say the first guy.
8: Who is the first guy?
9: Kenneth Gainwell?
2: Yeah.
9: Kenneth Gainwell, of course, has been a Philadelphia Eagle and a Pittsburgh Steeler, and he has scored many a touchdown for the Tigers, but he is not the most recent to score four. I am so sorry. That is incorrect. 901-683-0989.
8: Who's this?
3: Hey, it's Greg. How are y'all doing?
8: Greg, hello, Greg. You got an answer for the pop quiz today?
3: Yeah, I believe it'd be Mario Anderson Jr.
9: Mario Anderson Jr. has scored several touchdowns for the Tigers, but it's not Mario. Nor is it Luigi Anderson.
8: 901-683-0989. Give them the question again just to make sure they fully understand it.
9: Yeah, Memphis running back Jalen Carter's four touchdowns is the most by a Tiger running back since whom? Kenneth Gainwell, Greg DeWosier, Mario Anderson Jr., or Sutton Smith? So now we're down to 50-50. Is it Greg DeWosier or Sutton Smith? And maybe the 6:50 a.m. clue has been removed. Maybe it hasn't. I don't know.
8: Yeah, buddy. All right. Let's see. Who's this?
2: This is Will.
8: Hey, Will. What's your answer?
2: Sutton Smith.
9: Sutton Smith. I'm sorry. That is not correct.
8: Okay, go ahead. Calderon, you're up next.
9: Yeah, hey, is it Greg DeWosier, Greg DeWosier, Greg DeWosier, or Greg DeWosier?
3: Greg DeWosier.
8: Yeah, you got to spell his name first, though. No. Hang on a second.
9: No, you got it. You're the one.
4: How did I lose weight? And I did. Lean, right here. I did. I love this stuff. 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True story. 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
8: 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We're going to have the Clays for Kids at Mallard's Croft Sporting Club. Mahalia, Mississippi. We're headed your way October 1st. There will be a morning and an afternoon flight available. This event is open to everybody, even if you don't want to shoot. You just want to come watch, come participate. It's a great team building experience as well for employees, friends, family, neighbors. There'll be a Shin merchandise tent, a lot of other cool things, side games, including five stand, duck flush. There'll be an unwind period, too, where you can sample Duck Club bourbon and an Armadillo Jaguar tequila. 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Clays for Kids, more info at newstalk989.com. Let's go, 731. We got an update from Fox News. Here it is.
26: 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Goods from Canada will cost you more.
16: Canada is framing new tariffs that went into effect overnight as dollar-for-dollar retaliation. 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
26: Fox's Alexandria Hoff at the White House amounts to about $20 billion. Hurricane Lowell hammering Hawaii. Fox Brothers' Mike Seidel in the thick of the storm from Kalaua on the south side of Kauai.
27: Asphalt that's been picked up from the street and lifted over here. There is debris everywhere, rocks, boulders, trees. A storm surge of 2 to 4 feet, and that's going to start backing out.
26: On primary day in New Hampshire, the winners will run for a U.S. Senate in November. 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
23: 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Here's what you need to know.
0: Good morning. We got a crash here out on Highway 64 eastbound and I-40. That's at 64 eastbound and I-40. Looks like they got this mainly over on the right shoulder, but it's right there by the ramp, so you're going to have to be a little bit cautious. Then a little further down, they're working an injury crash at 64 to Houston Levee in the intersection, and Cottonwood and Perkins still going on, too. I'm with you with your total traffic.
13: Here's your back-to-school and back-to-work forecast. Under mostly sunny skies, temperatures are climbing once again. We're in the mid and upper 90s, heat index values just over 100, and the heat will linger through Thursday with our next chance for rain. I'm News Channel 3 weather expert Todd Demers.
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8: 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I guess it was Friday. You know, as we headed into the weekend, the jury in the Lindsey Clancy came out with another note, and basically said we can't, there's one guy who, initially it was reported that it was a female juror, but it was a male juror who just refused, according to the jurors, and at least what's reported. I don't know that a juror specifically has said, but that the one juror refused to listen to the instructions or at least adhere to the instructions given by the judge, and that is to consider other people's opinions, I guess, on the jury. And maybe the guy did, and he just was steadfast in his beliefs.
9: Yeah, maybe just because the attorney didn't like the way the guy was thinking doesn't mean that he broke any rules. Seems a bit over the top, but that's how it went. So now I guess they're going to do it all over again with a different jury. We'll have more on that coming up on Memphis Morning News, but first we go to our Fox News Radio hotline this morning. You know, today is September the 8th, and on Friday it will be 25 years since America was attacked, of course, 9/11/2001. Tanya J. Powers in New York City joins us now. Good morning, Tanya.
17: Good morning.
9: And, of course, Fox News Radio, you know, on these big events, and, of course, just blocks away from where all of that unfolded. Fox News Radio keenly aware of this and has some special things coming up.
17: We do. I've been working for a couple months, well, longer than that, actually, on our coverage. We are doing, you know, a lot of stories for the 25th anniversary of the 9/11 attacks, you know, feature pieces, long-form podcast interviews. Matter of fact, you can hear our podcast on our evening edition, Fox News Rundown evening edition podcast all week long. I'm hosting all week, and we're doing series of interviews, longer form interviews on 9/11 with different people involved in that. So that is one of the things that that we have planned. Lots and lots of coverage. I will actually be down at Ground Zero on Friday for the ceremony, as I have been for many years. This year's ceremony, by the way, is going to have an additional moment of silence observed. Usually you have the reading of the names, you have the bell ringing six times with the six moments of silence, one for each of the planes and then one for each of the towers when they came down. This time we will have a seventh one. It will be after all of the names are read that day. So somewhere around midday, they will ring a seventh one. That one is to remember the people who have died of 9/11 related illnesses. Mm. And if you have not, you know, noticed how many of those there are a lot. At this point, there have been about 9,000 people who have died of 9/11 related illnesses.
8: Wow.
17: That's about three times the number of people who we lost on that day. And that is, you know, that is a staggering number when you think about it. That is, you know, people who were first responders. That's people who lived in the area. That is people who worked down there and, you know, escaped. That is, you know, it runs the gamut of people, ages, types, where they were on the day. It's the number of people who have filed claims with the Victim Compensation Fund. I was absolutely just staggered by this number. In 2025, they had 872 new claims per month on average in 2025. Wow. That Victim Compensation Fund is what people sign up for, you know, if they have been, if they're diagnosed with a 9/11 related illness. You know, that they kind of start the ball rolling. That's the whole like paperwork of the whole thing. Congress has funded that through 2090. So it's a permanent thing now.
8: Tanya, as somebody who covers this and the stories of 9/11, which we've been featuring of yours and will continue all week, and you have been there at the site, does it get any easier? I would think it might be more difficult because as time goes on, people tend to forget, don't they?
17: You know, it's interesting. The thing that they have done at the 9/11 Memorial and Museum, they have put a lot of emphasis into education and not just educating the public when they come there. They have a lot of resources online. They have a special segment of the Memorial and Museum where they're all about teaching the teachers, mm-hmm. basically, how to talk about 9/11. Because a lot of places, you know, like here in New York, they go back to school tomorrow, you know. Imagine you've got a brand new classroom, third day of class, and you're teaching 9/11, you know, to children in New York City. That could be difficult. It could be difficult if you've, you know, no matter where you are, no matter when they went back to school, you know, a lot of teachers don't know their class that well by then. But they've got a lot of resources for teachers anywhere who want to learn how to better teach what happened. There are 100 million Americans who were either born after 9/11 or too little to remember it. Mm-hmm. And that is that's a huge number. And they've been about trying to educate people from day one. They spent a lot of time and effort on that, for public programs, all kinds of things like that. It's not just back, you know, looking back. It is looking forward at things like, you know, how to plan for, you know, other, you know, potential terror things, how, you know, they had a, you know, different symposiums on all kinds of things related to this. They've really rethought how it's not just a static museum where you go and you see what happened way back then.
8: Tanya J. Powers with us, Fox News Radio, and she's got a great piece that she's been working on and called Stories of 9/11. And Tanya, how much of this has become your life? Because you cover this every year, but as this year, you know, we get closer to Friday and the stories, it just seems like this has become your life, and you know facts. You're telling us statistics that most people don't know, and there's so much about this that you know. You probably could stand before a classroom and educate the young people.
17: I've to be clear, my first grade teacher could tell you I could stand in the classroom and talk forever anyway. That's what used to get me in trouble, and now I get paid for it. it is one of those things that has. I was where you are on 9/11. I was in Memphis.
8: Yeah.
17: And, you know, working in radio there and kept seeing all this stuff. And I'm sure, like I was like so many other people, I wanted to do something. I wanted to do something. And I had two little kids at home. And there was no way I could just like drop everything, drive to New York City and hand out water. You know mm-hmm. what I mean? Mm-hmm. I feel like this is the thing I can do. This is my job. But yes, this is the thing. These are the stories I feel like I can get out there for people to, you know, never forget, honestly. That's kind of what I feel about, you know, doing these stories. I feel like people need to know about this stuff, and, you know, especially little things that don't get, you know, widely covered. The Tribune and Light, you see it on TV.
8: Yeah.
17: That thing is so cool. It's on the top of a parking garage in Lower Manhattan, and those lights are white. They aren't blue. They're blue when they hit far enough up. That's when the atmosphere turns them blue, and that's how it looks. But it's an art installation. It's one of the coolest things. That is one of the things that, you know, I was like, I got to go find out about this. I've been very fortunate to talk to so many people who have been so kind to share their stories with me. It is just, you know, the least I can do is get them out there so people can hear it.
8: And the untold stories, I'm sure there are so many still out there, Tanya.
17: Oh, yeah. Yeah, there are plenty of people who don't, I mean, it's tricky. You don't want to ask somebody to relive the worst day of, probably what was the worst day of their life.
8: Yeah.
17: You know, that's. So you have to, you can't just go up and say, hey, tell me where you were on 9/11. It's not, for people here especially, it's not quite that, you know, that could, imagine somebody asking you about one of the most traumatic events that you've ever lived through.
8: Mm-hmm.
17: You know, that's not necessarily something you want to talk about. So I'm so grateful that there have been people who have repeatedly answered my questions. Let me, you know, check up on them, see how they're doing. You know, the first responders who were down there, who, you know, survived the collapse of the towers, who have given me, you know, their time and their stories. I will be forever grateful for that. You know, I know that, you know, one of them told me, is like, every time I cough, I'm worried. Ugh. You know, the rest of us cough. We don't think anything about it. We're like, well, maybe it's a sinus infection. You know, he coughs and he's like, is this it? Mm. Is this the thing? Is this the illness? Is this what happens because I was down there? And yeah, I mean, it's a whole different mindset. And I'm just, like I said, I'm grateful that these people actually, you know, gave me their time and they didn't have to do that. You know, they didn't have to tell me any of this. And I feel it's the least we can do is to make sure that people know these stories. The one today on the feature today on Shanksville, Pennsylvania, that place is amazing, and the work that they have done there to remember the families of the victims and the you know, people of Flight 93, their surviving families, and their work has been incredible. It's the Pentagon Memorial is also incredible. The public can actually see that. It's a hike around the Pentagon. You're going to get your steps in, but it is you know, accessible to the public, and it is one of those things that is moving as well, just like the other two.
9: Well, we can't urge people enough to listen as we air those, the stories of 9/11 that you've spent so much time to put together, and that's all, you know, anything you typically put your voice to is going to be terrific, and this is no exception. We just appreciate all the work, and, you know, for those that remember and are still hurt by that, perhaps some more healing to come and remembrance. And Tanya, just thanks for everything you do.
17: Sure. Thank you.
8: All right, Tanya. As a matter of fact, let's play today's story. From Tanya J. Powers, Stories of 9/11.
1: I'm Tanya J. Powers, and these are the stories of 9/11. A unique feature welcomes visitors to the National Memorial for the United Flight 93 Heroes near Shanksville, Pennsylvania.
2: It's a 93-foot tower that has 40 musical chimes inserted, and each of the chimes is representative of the 40 passenger and crew members.
1: Donna Gibson is the executive director of the Friends of Flight 93 National Memorial.
2: As you approach the visitor center, you walk the flight path, which is very powerful in itself, that you're walking the path that Flight 93 took that day. and you go through two very large portal walls, and you come to an opening where you can see the boulder that marks the crash site down below.
1: The memorial's motto, a common field one day, a field of honor forever. Tanya J. Powers, Fox News.
0: Good morning. We have got police going to hold the scene with serious injuries out at 64 in Houston Levee. Again, 64 in Houston Levee had serious injuries, so they're going to have to hold the scene here for a bit. We still have Macon and Pisgah, the intersection affected here. We have power lines fall and catch fire, so there's a lot going on with that. Poplar and Massey, the traffic light is flashing, and we've got another crash on

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1: How did I lose weight? And I did. Lean, right here. I did. I love this stuff. 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
5: 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The tariffs with Canada. How much milk do we buy from Canada? Don't we have enough cows here to produce milk? We don't need Canadian milk for their 50% tariff on milk. Ginny Cassola, Fox News, talks about a aviation manufacturer in Canada that is responding to the threat by the Trump administration to cut off their sales of Gulfstream jets in this country.
6: Montreal-based jet maker Bombardier is defending its relationship with the U.S. market. The company says it spends more than $2.5 billion with U.S. suppliers each year. President Trump has said Bombardier will no longer be allowed to sell its planes in the U.S. unless it starts manufacturing here. Though it has a defense division with a U.S.-based factory in Kansas, Bombardier is known primarily for private corporate aircraft. The company says it also has wing manufacturing in Texas, and flight control components are made in California. Ginny Cosola, Fox News.
7: Yeah, about $337 million worth of dairy products is estimated to have been imported in from Canada.
5: Really?
7: Milk and cream, about $10 million. The biggest was buttermilk and yogurt, about $76 million. Whey and other milk products, about $68 million.
5: Wait, is that protein stuff in the can? Is that it?
7: I think so. And then cheese and curd, almost $90 million. These are estimates.
5: Yeah, they can have it.
7: But that is a large share, apparently, of what Canada exports out. The U.S. accounts for about Canada's, I guess, about 38% of what Canada exports out.

0: doesn't seem like it's the biggest. I mean, that's what? That's not even half a billion dollars worth of, but you know, yeah, I guess tariffs are tariffs of what's being charged on the way in.
1: I've just always heard the biggest thing that affects the U.S. marketplace from Canada is lumber. And that would be construction, specifically homes. Even though we have plenty of an abundance of lumber here in this country, much of what, I don't know about most of, but much of what is used for construction of homes in this country is hauled in from Canada. And also a lot of that cheap steel that the Chinese, I don't know if they're allowed to do it anymore, but see, they would dump a lot of their cheap, crappy steel from China into Canada and then import it in. But I think they got, that whole thing got shut down, that whole operation. Maybe not.
0: Sending it into America through the side door,
1: yeah,
0: or the back door.
1: Is this right? Evan Brown says today is the 60th anniversary of a famous TV show.
2: Six decades ago, TV watchers were sent at warp speed to encounter new life and new civilizations.
3: Space, the final frontier.
2: Star Trek debuted. The very first episode to air treated audiences to what was then innovative special effects, coolly logical aliens, and a dashing captain dressing up what creator Gene Roddenberry confessed were morality plays set in space. The program lasted only three seasons, but sparked a major fandom, causing it to be revived in multiple films and series over six decades. Evan Brown, Fox News.
1: I don't care. That show, the TV, the original TV show of Star Trek, even though there was only, what, 82 episodes, and the amount of reruns and the amount of times you would see the same one over and over again, it never gets old. And the special effects, you know, at the time were special, but now we know they really weren't that special. It was like if you wanted a special effects, you actually had to build a prop, a physical prop. That's what made it so cool.
0: And now to see all the drama that was going on backstage, most of the time centered around Shatner. It's pretty funny that that show is a gem to this day. And what made the show with Shatner, how they were able to keep it together is pretty funny, pretty incredible.
1: Old Bill Shatner's 95, you know. And is he still pimping Priceline?
0: I don't know.
1: Or has he moved on?
0: No, I think he's moved on. He's doing now, I think he's doing some cereal now. He's pimping. he's a great Canadian import.
1: Shatner, yeah.
0: Yeah.
1: Tariff Shatner.
0: No, never. Don't do that. Tariff Shania Twain.
1: Celine Dion.
4: How did I lose weight? And I did. Lean, right here. I did. I love this stuff. Listen, Brickhouse Nutrition been with me for a long time. So chatting with Miles, I'm up at like 235. 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
11: Canada hits back. I'm Dave Anthony, Fox News, imposing new tariffs today on billions of dollars worth of American imports, retaliating to the Trump tariffs the president put in place after trade talks broke down last month.
12: Those tariffs hit hundreds of American products on $20 billion of goods. Canada is imposing tariffs as high as 50% on milk, steel, and aluminum products, 20% on cheese, paper, or household appliances. The 50% tariffs on Canadian goods include products ranging from wine to hockey equipment.
11: That's Fox's Alex Hogan. And while that could affect the economy, oil prices are rising almost 2% this morning after Iran-backed Houthi militants went on the attack in Saudi Arabia, hitting facilities in several cities after also targeting oil tankers in the Red Sea, Saudi Arabia vowing to retaliate. The U.S. has gone on the attack again in the Pacific in the year-long operation targeting drug trafficking.
13: U.S. Southern Command officials say the vessel was linked to the criminal group Los Choneros and is the fifth targeted by U.S. forces in less than 2 weeks. A Southern Command statement says that the Joint Task Force intercepted a floating refueling station that supported illegal drug trafficking operations in the eastern Pacific. Video shows military personnel boarding a boat, followed by a helicopter flying overhead, and then a projectile striking and sinking it. The military says those on board were removed and have been transferred to Ecuadorian authorities.
11: Fox's Tanya J. Powers. Hurricane Lowell moving past Hawaii, but it's been brushing by for hours, closest to Kauai, where the power is out for almost the entire island. Fox Weather's Mike Sidell's there.
14: Not surprising, with winds gusting as high as 84 miles an hour. It's still raining, still pelting me. The good news is, a couple of things, the tide is now going out, so those persistent, gnarly waves coming in from the Pacific have backed off. They're not coming as far inland.
11: There's a manhunt in France for two thieves who stole two paintings from a Renoir museum, artwork worth more than $10 million. 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
10: The Mitch Wright Plumbing, Heating, and Air News Desk. 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
15: Good morning. We got a crash on the ramp at 385 westbound, exit to 240. That's at 385 westbound coming down the ramp to 240. It's in the left lane of the ramp, mixing in with the morning ride. If you are jammed up coming in from Riverdale Road, 240 southbound at Walnut Grove Road, we've got a crash. That's got everything backed up through the flyover area here and affecting 40 West trying to exit off. Still a crash investigation at 64 to Houston Levy. The same Cooper westbound at Hollywood. I'm Whitney with your total traffic.
16: Here's your back to school and back to work forecast. Under mostly sunny skies, temperatures are climbing once again. We're in the mid and upper 90s. Heat index values just over 100, and the heat will linger through Thursday with our next chance for rain. I'm News Channel 3 weather expert Todd Demers.
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1: Tommy Rowe Jr. Out this week, so Tim and I will go over some of the headlines, some of the things that we're talking about these days in and around Memphis and the Mid-South.
0: That's exactly what we're going to do right now, and this was a story that came out of East Memphis, Southeast Memphis, I guess, rather. This was at Mendenhall in Winchester. Memphis police officer was taken to the hospital in non-critical condition after an accident with a white pickup truck. This is a bizarre story. The police officer in the vehicle was determined to be at fault and cited for disregarding a red light. The vehicle that the officer struck was a white pickup truck. You would think that they would be held blameless in all this, but they were cited for no driver's license and for financial responsibility. So if this driver was actually not supposed to be on the road, wasn't on the road, would there have been an accident at all? But everybody loses in this. That blocked the intersection. This was yesterday morning or just before 6 o'clock at Mendenhall in Winchester. But it does look like the officer will make a full recovery.
1: Superstar Bill Dundee, a Memphis wrestling legend, has died. He was 82 years old. His son, Jamie Dundee, made the announcement on social media that his father had passed around 3:30 in the morning. Now, according to Wrestling Inc., the 9-time AWA Southern Heavyweight Champion was diagnosed with dementia back in 2023. Dundee, raised in Melbourne. At age 16, he joined the circus as a trapeze artist, huh?
0: That's right. Yeah, very. He was very athletic, no question. No question about that. But other than maybe Jackie Fargo, Jerry Lawler, Jimmy Hart, Bill might have been about the only one that could fill the Coliseum back in the old territorial days. He was highly popular. I know that my brother Van Horn had actually wrestled him a time or two as well, and always spoke highly of just what a gentleman he was in the locker room and how easy he was to work with in the ring. And I think that was pretty much the majority of the sentiment about Bill.
1: He captured the AWA World Tag Team Championship twice. Started his wrestling career in Australia, 82 years old.
0: Oh, wow.
1: Wow.
0: Now, he was considered one of those guys that you could put pretty much anywhere on the card and people would respond to him, whether it was a single or a tag team. He could, mm-hmm. he could kind of weave in and out, and he was pretty much whatever, you know, the promotion needed here in Memphis. So, yeah, and he'll certainly be missed. You know, it's kind of a weird thing when you start seeing people you're used to seeing around Memphis, like Mongo and Dundee. You know, we've lost both of them now, and it's just sad to see, and a lot of wrestling fans will mourn his passing.
1: The Wolf River Bridge, the repairs start today. That means construction on Wolf River Bridge on Collierville-Arlington Road starts today. That's going to be about an 18-month repair, and that means it will be closed. Once construction begins, you are now forced to find an alternative route. So if that's your route, the Collierville-Arlington Road, again, the Wolf River Bridge officially closed by TDOT as they do repairs, expected to open in the spring of 2028.
0: Yeah, that's going to be, and I think there's you're basically getting a 2-for-1 on replacement of the bridges out there, which is nice, because there's a couple out there that have some wear and tear. So for folks that are out that way, you'll be glad in 2028 that those repairs have been made. In sports, Jalen Carter named American Conference Player, Offensive Player of the Week, 183 yards rushing, ditch, 4 touchdowns. So the Tigers take down Arkansas State 42-24 Saturday night at the newly rechristened Simmons Bank Liberty Stadium. Tigers move to 2-0. They will take on Boise State Saturday, 5 o'clock. Pre-game will be at 1. right here on News Talk 98.9 and NewsTalk98.9.com. And we will also, of course, carry the Coach Charles Huff Coach's radio show Thursday night at 7 o'clock right here on this very radio dial position, 98.9.
18: Here's the snap. It's again
19: good
18: Carter.
19: Cut.
18: Makes two men miss. There's a hole in the middle to the 10. 5. See ya. Touchdown, Tigers. 41-24. 6. Will Chase Toyota Tiger touchdowns.
0: I want Will Lotion's energy when he's calling those games. You there's like a big rash of announcers that are out there that are just kind of, it's like they do it all the time, so it's no big deal. It's like, well, Ocean always acts like there's no other place he'd rather be. That's it. And he makes that fun, him and Jarvis both. But 4 touchdowns for Jalen Carter, that is a career high for him, college, high school, peewee, otherwise. Coach Huff establishing the running game as the Tigers go 2-0.
1: All right.
10: What's bugging you?
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21: Anybody got something to say? Come on, say it.
10: 901-683-0989.
22: I'd like to say something.
10: Presented by James Pest Management.
1: You know, I say this, I think I said this last year too, but something I saw over the weekend, my neighbor was doing. And when I see people do this, it's like, man, stop blowing all of your yard debris in the middle of the street. Because you realize as cars pass by, it blows right back into the gutter and probably back on your property. It's just one of those things.
0: I could see where, some of us, I don't know if you had the storm over the weekend. Sunday?
1: Storm.
0: It
1: what
0: came
1: storm
0: down. Oh, hey, we had like big limbs down, big tree fell out in the 38017. There was a significant storm that rolled through southeast Shelby County over the holiday weekend. It lasted maybe 45 minutes, but it was a mess. There was a lot of debris, so I can see where that would be a problem, cleaning up and having a lot of crap out in the street. Nobody likes to have crap right out in front of the street, right in front of their house, and it takes a few minutes to bag it up, sweep it up, pile it up, and put it away. It's not an all-day thing.
1: Jeff, are you bugging?
23: Real bad. What bugs me is, now get this, I support all of our law enforcement, but when you're in a construction area, wait until somewhere clear to pull somebody over so that they're not having to dodge barrels and the move over law, as I had to do Saturday at Chelsea. I had the left lane running out, state trooper pulled somebody over at the merger. And so 3 lanes of traffic are trying to squeeze into one. And guess where I'm at? I'm in the middle.
1: Mm.
23: Okay. And I had a bob truck that absolutely was not caring that I was there. And if I hadn't hit the brakes, side of his bib would have carved the side of my cab up. You know, and then I get behind him. I go on to take my exit. What's in my lane in front of me? An orange barrel sitting out in the lane.
1: Oh.
23: Bam, busted a headlight that I had just replaced last month.
1: Oh, man.
23: I had to make myself cool off. It was the entire day yesterday was started off bad when Chick-fil-A did not open up for breakfast. They didn't open up until the breakfast hour was
0: set.
23: So it was over with, and I drive 10 miles to get that. I get that. Broadway Pizza was closed. Home Depot didn't have what I needed.
1: It's just one thing after another. You had a rough day.
0: It's like the apocalypse.
23: And I drove all over this city to try to find a drill bit. And nobody had it. Lowe's and, look, 2 Home Depots and a, no. Yeah, 2 Home Depots and a Lowe's.
1: Yeah.
23: Did not have the drill bit I needed. And so I just had to go home and cool off and take a shower and get ready for work this morning.
0: Listen, don't sleep on Harbor Freight next time, though. Give them a chance.
1: Hey,
23: I
1: hope your day started out better today than it was yesterday, Jeffrey.
23: You know what? I'm going to be on Summer today. I'm going to Harbor Freight.
1: There you
0: go. Boy.
1: Give it a shot. All right. Jason says he blows leaves that come in from other people's trees back into his neighbor's yard. That's fine. I mean, if that's how you roll, Jason, that's all on you. But
0: just returning to whence they came.
1: Don't blow them back out on the street. Because then what happens is your gutter gets all stopped up, and It just looks messy. I don't know. I don't know why it is. As I'm aging, my years of experience, I start to have more situational awareness, and it's driving. I'm bugging myself with my situational awareness. Become almost too aware of surroundings, and the fact that the hotel at Wolf River and Germantown Parkway has yet to replace the torn, tattered, and faded flag. I guess they're just waiting for it to tear up and almost disintegrate so that they don't have to replace a flag, that there's nothing left up there to replace. It's really, really disgusting.
0: So it just removes itself, basically.
1: It's just disgusting. So I saw that yesterday, and that's something else that's bugging me.
0: Well, I hate that. You would think that they would want to take care of that, but I guess there is no...
1: No, they don't.
0: There is no priority. No,
1: I don't think they would, because this is the second time we've alerted this hotel about their flag. They replace it. The one they replaced it with is now in worse condition than the one they replaced. They don't care. It's a Choice Hotel. I think maybe one of the Comfort Inns. And I don't mind saying it, because we've flag alerted them, and I'm sure other people have said, hey, that flag needs replaced. It's bad news.
0: You know what's bugging me is dynamic pricing. That's what's bugging me. It seems like more and more things, it's like based on the day, the hour of the day, the week or the month, prices change on stuff when you try to look and order stuff. And I'll use one example, but I mean, you can apply this to a lot of different things, is looking at flights for next year. And even with the help of Jay, the fly guy, Ratliff, I mean, he warned me about this. He's warned us all about this. It's about dynamic pricing. It's like you have to track and figure out the best day of the week when fares are going to be, you know, the most reasonable or the best fares. This is a get off my yard moment. At what point did we just change our minds that the price wasn't the price anymore? It's like you walk into the grocery store, that can of beans is gonna be pretty much the same price unless the store brand goes on sale. But most of the time, it's gonna be very consistent. But you can look at a flight, and it could be hundreds of dollars more one day to the next. And it's just like, I don't have time for this. Why can't it the price just simply be the price? And I understand maybe the flip side is, well, if you pay attention to it enough, maybe you catch a bargain. It's like, why do I have to work so hard to do business with somebody like that, though? And maybe I just need to get over it and just understand that that's the game now. Don't just hate the game. 607 says, what's bugging me? Tim using big words I don't understand. What big words did I use? Did I use a big word?
1: Dynamic pricing.
0: Oh.
1: Yep. Jason says that Lomax Insulation has yet to replace their flag. He alerted us to the Lomax Insulation flag months ago. And they're still letting that thing fly. Show some respect. Come on, man.
0: I remember that was a pretty decent sized flag too, I think, from what I recall. But Jason has been great about providing some flag. Actually it was a double. You know, here's the question, Jason, because from what I remember, I think Lomax had an American flag and next to it a Tennessee flag, which might have been flying at the same height as the American flag. And I think the Tennessee flag was struggling. And plus, it was at the height equal to the American flag, which I don't believe state flags are supposed to be at equal height, are they? It's supposed to be just a little bit subordinate in height.
1: That's right.
0: There's another big word.
1: Tim's got to stop using big words.
0: I'll work on that.
1: Yeah. Get on that, would you please?
0: Yes, sir.
1: 901-683-0989. There's just a couple of things we start in the week out that are bugging. We're not going to let it ruin our day, though.
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15: Good morning. Police are still out holding the scene here of our crash with serious injuries on Highway 64 in Houston Levy. They're at the intersection, so still be cautious. Power lines fell. They're trying to get that cleaned up at Macon and Pisgah. 240 southbound in Walnut Grove in the right lanes. Also on the ramp from 385 westbound to go westbound 240. We've got that left lane blocked on the ramp. I'm Whitty with your total traffic.
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0: Over the weekend, spent some time out in the backyard getting the pool cleaned up. And that's kind of, tell you what, with the leaves and the storms that are coming in, you know, that's more of a challenge. But there is one thing that I don't have to really deal with, and that's the problem of mosquitoes in my yard, my backyard, my side yard, my front yard. Now, leaves may be coming in because of the wind, but mosquitoes are held at bay. And I have an excellent solution to that, and it's something that you can do too. Even here in the, you know, we still have a few weeks of this warm weather over the next month or maybe month and a half. Still going to be warm. Mosquitoes ain't going away anytime soon. 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You can count on them because they're going to come out, take a look and see what's changed year to year to see what's the deal. 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
1: 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You can drop off your flag during their business hours in our traveling flag box. 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So the traveling flag box, again, that's Next Gen Health and Wellness. They have IV infusions and other health and wellness services in Bartlett, 7424 Highway 64. That's where the flag box is. If you got a flag that needs retired, all you got to do is walk in, drop it in the box. Make sure to scan that QR code at Next Gen Health and Wellness. Be there for the entire month.
0: All right. And thank you all for doing that, for your service and helping out with that. And, getting those flags retired in a respectful way means a lot to a lot of people.
1: Scout Troop 27 will have a retirement ceremony upcoming, and the public will be invited. All the flags that we've gathered as the traveling flag box, you know, it started at Roland's Tire and Auto in Millington, worked its way into Olive Branch at Blue Wave, then now has worked its way to Bartlett. So all the flags that have been collected that you've dropped off, and there's a bunch. There are a bunch. The Troop 27 will have a public ceremony on retiring all those flags. So we'll let you know when that happens.
0: All right. Very good. Memphis Morning News. And, of course, temperatures this week back into the 90s, near 100, but cooling down a little bit in time for the weekend. Our phone number, 901-683-0989. That is our phone number, is our Rick's Powder Coating text line as well. And we're going to be looking ahead at what happened over the weekend, if anything, with Iran, with Jonathan Savage. Also, Jeff Manasso says Carvana and one huge automotive company are teaming up for a big experiment that the rest of the industry is watching. We'll have that coming up in about 25 minutes as well on Memphis Morning News. So you got that to look forward to here for the rest of the program. Also, there was this report. Is Lindsey Clancy inspiring copycat killers? This story came out of Illinois, where a woman's been charged with first-degree murder for allegedly killing her son. And there's claims that she was inspired by the Clancy case.
1: Was she claiming she was inspired, or is somebody claiming that?
0: Illinois prosecutors are saying that this seems that way, because Corey Walsh is accused of killing her 2-year-old son after police responded to a report of an unresponsive child. The police found a neighbor performing CPR on the child after discovering the 2-year-old hanging in the basement.
1: Oh.
0: Clancy's 3 kids, 5 years old, 3 years old, 8 months, were also found dead in the basement of their home. The child was taken to the hospital, pronounced dead with preliminary autopsy. Asphyxia caused by ligature compression of the neck. That's Clancy's children also died of asphyxia. In this case, they claimed that Lindsay use exercise bands.
1: The jury in the Clancy case, was it Friday that they came? They were deadlocked. They couldn't come because of one juror. Is that right, Jake? Was one guy?
19: I believe, yes. It was one holdout juror who said, nope, you're not going to convince me that she was insane, even though I think the law in Massachusetts is strange. I think they start from the position is that you have to assume that she is insane as she claims, and that the prosecution had to claim that she's not insane. You know, that seems like it seems like the other, it should be the other way around, but Massachusetts law is different. Now
1: it's almost guilty, now unprove it.
19: Right, right, exactly. It's very difficult to do. But there was one guy. One guy said, "No, I'm not buying this plea of not guilty by reason of insanity." But now the defense attorney this morning on Good Morning America, I don't know if you guys have seen this or not. Here is Kevin Reddington.
1: Mm-hmm.
19: Is that his name?
1: Yeah.
19: There you go.
6: What's next for Lindsay?
8: I'd like to say that perhaps Donald Trump, who felt compelled to speak out about this case, may very well, Mr. President, I would hope that you would consider this young lady, the type of person she is, what she's been through, and consider a pardon.
19: A pardon?
1: Wow.
19: What?
1: He's asking Trump for a pardon for this woman?
19: I don't think that the president at the federal level can issue a federal pardon for charges brought by the state,
1: no.
19: Number one.
1: Right.
19: This is an attorney? He's going on Good Morning America asking for a pardon? That's a very odd maneuver. We'll see how it works out.
1: When this whole thing wrapped up last week, we heard talking heads talk about how brilliant this attorney was in his last move, his last efforts. You know, the judge said, "I'll give you 1 hour to try to get a stay in this." And
19: it's one of those deals where you look at what people do, not what they say.
1: Yeah.
19: You know, they talked about how great it was. He was throwing Hail Marys all over the place, looking to get a jury thrown off.
1: Yeah.
19: And now he's going on Good Morning America asking the president to pardon Lindsey Clancy, talking about how great of a person Lindsey Clancy was. Yeah, she was a great person. This was a nurse and a mother. She was a wonderful person up until she wasn't. She strangled three children.
1: Oh,
19: so
1: yeah.
19: Yikes.
1: Who knows what the day's going to bring, but Jake will have it when it's brought.
19: Yeah, buddy.
1: This afternoon, 3 to 6, The Nation. Jake here on News Talk 98.9 and online anytime at newstalk989.com. 901-683-0989. Your thoughts on this? A copycat? Clancy. Possible. We'll talk about that. Jeff Manasso from Fox News Radio also coming up.
20: 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At the White House Ellipse, President Trump hosts 9/11 responders with a 21-foot, 16,000-pound beam from the World Trade Center fallen South Tower. 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
22: Everybody has a 9/11 story.
24: Yeah.
22: So when we bring them up on the steel, they lay their hands on it, they tell us their story. A lot of people weep and cry. It's an amazing and emotional time, really is. And for us to do it, it's a blessing.
24: Yeah.
22: Because our mantra, never forget and always remember.
20: For the terror attack 25-year anniversary, Canada hits the U.S. with retaliatory tariffs 20 to 50% on U.S. steel, dairy, a range of goods, but seafood and Maine lobster exempt. New Hampshire, a primary day. Democrat Congressman Chris Pappas at risk of losing to a DSA challenger. Kauai getting slammed by winds of Cat 2 Hurricane Lowell. Most of the power is out on the Garden Isle. 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
15: Good morning. I'm still pretty busy out here this morning with crashes going on for us on 240 southbound at Walnut Grove over to your right side. They finally got this one out of the ramp on 385 westbound to westbound 240 and over to the shoulder, but there's still one back behind that one at Riverdale Road, and it's on the shoulder. 40 westbound at Witten Road, a crash. Also, the traffic light is flashing at Poplar and Massey. I'm Whitney with your total traffic.
16: Here's your back-to-school and back-to-work forecast. Under mostly sunny skies, temperatures are climbing once again. We're in the mid and upper 90s, heat index values just over 100, and the heat will linger through Thursday with our next chance for rain. 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
0: It's a Tuesday after a holiday. A lot of people are like, I've got to go back to work. Yeah, I got to go back to school. But you know what? It's also a great day to make somebody's day. Any day can be a holiday. You don't have to lean on Hallmark to tell you in the cards section. You don't have to look at your calendar for... Air fingers quote, official holidays. the holiday of Just Because might be just the biggest and best of all. And you can make that any day on the calendar. Nobody does the holiday of Just Because quite like Victoria Special Things Antique and Estate Jewelry, 7529 Stage Road. And what you're going to find there are showcases that are just packed with beautiful, unique, one-of-a-kind pieces of jewelry. 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You're not going to find a big box store mentality there. You're going to find a great selection. You're also going to find amazing service, too. 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Victoria has something for the ladies, for the guys, even for the kids, too. And there's even a shelf there with jewelry priced from $1 and up. Maybe you just need something for a weekend gathering just to tie one outfit all together. She understands all that. She'll help you find just the right gift, even if it's for yourself. And if you need it boxed and wrapped, well, they do that there, too. Special Things Antique.
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0: Yeah, joining us from Fox News Radio in London, it's Jonathan Savage. Jonathan, good morning. Thanks for joining us. How are you?
11: Hello, I'm very good. Nice to talk to you again.
0: You've been out globetrotting and partying, haven't you? It's welcome back, man.
11: Yeah, I was out in Aruba for a couple of weeks with my family, visiting the extended family. And then we had a journey that was so epic that Christopher Nolan is in negotiations for the film rights. It was 31 hours door-to-door after a 24-hour delay. So it's remarkably feeling pretty fresh back today, though.
0: Well, welcome back. Always great to have you back on the show. Jonathan, in the meantime, Iran and the U.S., the saga continues. Any notable changes, either politically or militarily, that maybe have gone unnoticed?
11: Well, yes. Yeah, since we last spoke, there's certainly been an escalation and a return to more fighting than we'd seen over much of the summer. And then over the weekend, another escalation. The Iranian military fired ballistic missiles at a U.S. aircraft carrier and a destroyer operating near the Strait of Hormuz. Now, we're told that both warships successfully evaded the attacks and no American personnel were hurt. But in response, American forces struck three Iranian oil tankers, including one near Karg Island. That's Iran's principal oil export terminal. So this has been described by Central Command as proportional escalation. Iran attacks two American ships. The U.S. takes out three Iranian tankers.
1: It's amazing that they still have anything to shoot.
11: Yeah, they have, according to some reports, spent much of recent months trying to rebuild their ballistic missile inventory and their drone inventory as well. Much of what they had was hidden underground or in caves or under mountains. So they certainly have enough to maintain a presence and a threat. And in the Strait of Hormuz, they don't need an awful lot in order to cause chaos. The Strait of Hormuz is officially open, according to Washington, but shipping data shows that in practical terms, it's operating at a fraction of its normal capacity. Just seven vessels crossed on Monday, eight on Sunday. In normal times, you'd see about 130 a day going through there. But the fact that Iran is willing to fire on ships means that many shipping companies and their insurers are unwilling to allow transit.
1: Is the economic stranglehold that we've placed on them, it's too early to see any effects of that?
11: It's having an effect. It's too early to say when it's going to have the ultimate effect of forcing Iran to capitulate, which is the goal of the economic warfare the U.S. is waging on the Iranians. We know it's having an effect because the Iranian president a few weeks ago talked about how difficult things were, but he did that in defiance of the supreme leader, who just a few days before had told politicians to stop talking about the difficult economic situation faced by Iranians. So the president at odds with the supreme leader to an extent in being so public about how difficult things are. And we're being told regularly by senior American officials just how difficult life is for the Iranians. Iran is trying to make it difficult for the U.S. and its allies as well, causing economic pain around the region and pushing up gas prices for American consumers. So this is as much a war of economy as it is of the military.
0: Yeah, and for at least the American sentiment, I think back home, maybe a war of attrition as well, as I know that there is continued, you know, vocal grumbling about the length of time that this has taken and what many would see as a lack of decisiveness in this, despite a strong beginning to the campaign. A lot of interesting facets around this. Now, around the UK, what's the sentiment? Is there any news surrounding any support or maybe backing away from this situation?
11: Well, it's a different situation, I think, obviously, because the UK does not have any control here. Sure. The UK is not one of the parties to the conflict. They have offered support in the Strait of Hormuz once the fighting comes to an end. But the British government, under the previous prime minister and under the current one, opposed the Operation Epic Fury. They did not believe that it had clear goals or that those goals could be clearly met. They didn't see an off-ramp to the conflict and opposed it for those reasons, among others. So, I mean, they're clear, the British government, that the economic pain is being felt by the British people and is expected to be felt by the British people for some time to come. So there's no doubt people would like an end to this very soon. But at the same time, there's also no appetite for Iran being allowed to get anywhere near a nuclear weapon.
1: The other thing that's important to people, Jonathan Savage, I'm sure, is whether Harry and Meghan are going to get to work as royals, but apparently not. There's a letter that's been sent out by the king that says no.
11: Indeed, they are not going to be allowed to work as royals. Now, we should say they hadn't asked to be allowed to work as royals, but King Charles decided to have a letter released yesterday, which made it perfectly clear that the Harry and Meghan's status had not changed, that they were not his or her Royal Highness, that they would not be engaged in any official royal business, and they would be private individuals. So that, I think, annoyed Harry and Meghan. They didn't think this letter was necessary, and certainly they didn't think that they had enough warning before it was released to the public. They were given about an hour's notice before they were told that this letter was
1: coming. We're going to be treated as tourists at the palace now. Come on.
0: They're going to get one of the little... They're going to get one of the little audio phones for as they walk through. Well,
1: yeah.
0: Oh, what is this? Press number 25.
1: All right, Savage.
11: If you want to speak to your dad,
1: that's right. Press number 26. Jonathan Savage, thanks for the update, sir. Welcome back.
11: Thank you. Take care.
15: Good morning. I'm still pretty busy out here this morning with crashes going on for us on 240 southbound at Walnut Grove over to your right side. They finally got this one out of the ramp on 385 westbound to westbound 240 and over to the shoulder, but there's still one back behind that one at Riverdale Road, and it's on the shoulder. 40 westbound at Witten Road, a crash. Also, the traffic light is flashing at Poplar and Massey. I'm Woody with your total traffic.
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16: Here's your back-to-school and back-to-work forecast. Under mostly sunny skies, temperatures are climbing once again. We're in the mid and upper 90s.
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1: 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Coach Huff Radio Show Thursday night. Yeah, it's Tuesday, so just a couple of days away from another great, you know, Coach Charles Huff is what I've come to like about him is publicly in the post-game show, the post-game press conference after Saturday night's game. He just, you know, he talks in somewhat in layman's terms. You don't get a lot of coaches speak from him. 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And he's talking about the punch list issues. 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Also, Titans football begins.

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1: Okay. How about that? And then on September 10 at 7:35 from Melbourne, 49ers and Rams.
2: Which that will be, I tell you what, that's going to be a heck of a matchup because the Rams might, I might favor the Rams over the 49ers and the Seahawks out of the NFC at this point. I think the Rams have done a lot to make their team a whole lot better. But that's why you play them on the field. You don't play them on paper. So that all cranks up tomorrow night.
1: From the state of Florida, how about it?
3: It was all caught on surveillance video, that from the Pembroke Pines Police Department, which says it shows Christopher Antoine stomping on and killing a mother duck and her ducklings. At one point, the video appears to show the 40-year-old stalking a duck trying to sneak through a fence before catching it, stomping on it, and standing on it until the duck died.
1: What?
3: Police credit a Good Samaritan for recognizing the suspect from their flyer and reaching out to authorities after the department released the footage last week. Pembroke Pines Police Captain Christian Rogers described it as a heinous crime. CJ Papa, Fox News.
1: The things you see in Florida. Maybe that's a new segment. The things you see in Florida.
2: You know, for all the great things Florida offers up, Florida man and Florida woman sure do a disservice. They do. Let's talk to Midwest man. Jeff Manasso joins us from Fox News Radio. Hey, Jeff.
4: Hey, my friend. Good to be with you.
2: Yeah. Hey, listen, this story about Carvana, I guess there's an experiment with one of the big automakers. What's going on?
4: Yeah, well, it's an experiment that's putting traditional auto dealers on alert with Carvana buying up Stellantis dealerships, Stellantis dealerships. 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
1: Oh, man. And, you know, this is amazing, Jeff, because Carvana just a few years ago was teetering on the brink of extinction. Extinction's a little over the top, but they were certainly really struggling initially, weren't they?
4: Yeah, they were underwater. But, you know, times change, and we'll see what happens. This is a new idea, and it's a familiar pitch. 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And for Stellantis, it's a chance to test a different retail model.
1: Mm-hmm.
4: Other traditional dealers, perhaps it's a warning shot, but, you know, they're watching closely, obviously, to see whether or not Carvana can take, you know, what it's done, its business model, the convenience and scale that it built in used cars and successfully bring that to the new car market. Some analysts look at it as a major challenge to traditional franchise systems, you know, letting Carvana combine its fixed price online ordering with physical inventory, the access it gets to dealer-only trade-in auctions where they get cars for cheap. But what we win as consumers is no more dealership games. Some of us like the games. We like playing those games. most of us don't.
1: So it's like an all day thing. Let's go to the car dealership and walk around and talk with the salesman. You know, he's going to ask you a bunch of personal questions about what you want, all those things. And then he's going to go talk to a man. And he's going to come back and talk to you. Then he's going to go back to the man. And
2: wait a second. Don't forget, he's also going to take your keys.
4: That's it.
2: The hostage situation begins.
4: Yeah, no, that's it. But you know, so the thing that the customer may lose is that there's no room to negotiate. You know, you can't kick the tires. Financial markups as well. You know, financing's kind of higher at Carvana if you don't get secure your own independent financing. And there's also the death of the local competition.
1: It literally is going to be the Carvana online experience at the new Stellantis dealerships. Essentially, they're just taking that business model and plugging it into an existing dealership.
4: Yep, that's exactly what they're doing. And I don't know how.

0: I don't know how, you know, sales personnel get, you know, I don't know the pay structure, how it's, I would assume that it's just built into the price at Carvana, which again, there's no haggling. It is, the price is what the price is. You want it. Okay, let's buy it. And but at the same time, you don't have to deal with feeling like, okay, well, they're just throwing this in. You know.
1: My experience, though, you pointed out something, Jeff, and I will confirm this because I looked into it, and the cost of financing through Carvana was much steeper than just going through a bank. And I just went through a local bank, like literally a local bank, and got a really good deal.
0: Yep. Or perhaps, perhaps that's where you have some negotiating room where they can, they can meet or beat. And many dealers, they want to do that because they want to be able to finance the vehicle on their side as well. But we'll see where it goes. But again, you know, this is for people who just they just want to. It's the convenience from home. This thing can be delivered to your house. There's a 7-day money back guarantee, no questions asked with Carvana. That's appealing to many as well. But you can't kick the tires. You can't
1: So the Carvana, you buy online, and then the Carvana flatbed brings your brand new Ram truck to your crib, huh?
0: That's right.
1: All right.
2: Wow.
1: All right, Manasso, it's good catching up with you, brother. We'll do it again soon. Thanks.
2: I wonder if inertia from the competition will slow that down.
1: I got to think it will. I got to think that it will. We'll see. And no word that I don't believe that's what he's talking about is happening here, at least not at the moment. You can still go kick the tires around here.
2: Yeah, just don't kick the fender.
1: 8:57, we're going to step aside. Brian Kilmeade takes over here for a full day. Back at it on News Talk 98.9. We'll see you tomorrow.
3: How did I lose weight? 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Lean, right here. I did. I love this stuff. 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I never minded being 2:35, but you know what minded? 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
11: Democrats have the advantage. I'm Dave Anthony, Fox News. In new Fox News power rankings out 8 weeks before the November elections with control of Congress on the line.
12: Democrats are closer than Republicans to gaining the House majority, but they're not there yet. 17 seats, still toss-ups. The magic number, of course, 218. We are watching some notable shifts in Ohio's House races. Republicans are more vulnerable there today, including in the 7th District near Cleveland, where a scandal involving the incumbent Congressman Max Miller is taking its toll. Missouri's 5th near Kansas City now back in Democrats' favor after a judge had blocked some new maps which would have benefited the GOP.
11: And that's Fox's Mark Meredith. It's primary day in New Hampshire where another socialist is on the ballot. Karishma Mansour is running for Senate against Democratic Congressman Chris Pappas. On the Republican side, two former senators are squaring off, John Sununu versus Scott Brown. Canada's retaliation in a trade standoff with the U.S. took effect this morning with new tariffs on $20 billion worth of American imports. The day after President Trump added to the conflict, posting on Truth Social.
13: Canadian private jet maker Bombardier would no longer be able to sell planes in the U.S., writing in part, quote, over 50% of their revenue comes from the United States, and quote, if they want our market, they must build here and stop treating America like a piggy bank.
11: Fox's Alex Hogan. Canada and France are joining Britain, banning trade with Israeli settlements in the West Bank, where they accuse settlers of terrorism and ethnically cleansing Palestinians. It's been a stormy night in Hawaii, where it's still 4 a.m. As Hurricane Lowell passes by, Kauai's felt it the most.
14: It's left behind big pieces of asphalt. There are trees down everywhere. Boulders strewn across the roadways and parking lots.
11: Fox Weather's Mike Seidel is there.
14: The Pacific right now is kind of back to where it should be, but we had a storm surge of 3 to 4 feet, and that was forecast, and we did every bit of that.
11: America's listening to Fox News.
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20: September 8th, Queen Elizabeth II passed away at the age of 96 in 2022 after an historic 70-year reign. Gene Roddenberry's Star Trek premiered on NBC in 1966, but would initially last only three seasons due to low ratings. Michelangelo's David was unveiled to the public for the first time in 1504 at the Piazza delle Signoria in Florence, Italy. Patsy Cline was born in Winchester, Virginia in 1932. It would go on to become the first female solo artist to be inducted into the Country Music Hall of Fame. I'm Maximilian. Make this day.
3: How did I lose weight? And I did. Lean, right here. I did. I love this stuff. Listen, Brickhouse Nutrition been with me for a long time. So chatting with Miles, I'm up at like 235. True story, I never minded being 235, but you know what minded? 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
1: Fox News, I'm CJ Papa. The latest Fox News power rankings are revealed this morning,
2: showing Democrats are closer than Republicans to gaining the House majority, but they're not there yet. 17 seats, still toss-ups. Our rankings also show voters are not sold on either party's plans to get inflation under control. A recent Reuters survey finds voters are more likely to support Trump's crackdown on crime and immigration compared to how he's handling Iran and inflation.
1: Fox's Mark Meredith. Hurricane Lowell pummeling parts of western Hawaii.
3: Pacific right now is kind of back to where it should be, but we have a storm surge of 3 to 4 feet and rainfall, not a major problem, 2 to 4 inches. The higher peaks picked up as much as 14 inches of rain.
1: That's Fox Weather's Mike Seidel in the thick of the storm on the south side of Kauai. 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
5: September 8th, Queen Elizabeth II passed away at the age of 96 in 2022 after an historic 70-year reign. Gene Roddenberry's Star Trek premiered on NBC in 1966, but would initially last only 3 seasons due to low ratings. Michelangelo's David was unveiled to the public for the first time in 1504 at the Piazza delle Signoria in Florence, Italy. Patsy Cline was born in Winchester, Virginia in 1932. It would go on to become the first female solo artist to be inducted into the Country Music Hall of Fame. I'm Maximilian. Make this day.
6: How did I lose weight? And I did. Lean, right here. I did. I love this stuff. Listen, Brickhouse Nutrition been with me for a long time. So chatting with Miles, I'm up at like 235. True story, I never minded being 235, but you know what minded? 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

0: 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Toyota of Hernando presents the Blue Hope Walk, a short walk with a tall order. 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
2: I'm Therese Crowley. How bad was the air at Ground Zero? New York Mayor Zoran Mamdani releasing 170,000 city documents from years before workers started falling ill from deadly effects after 9/11.
3: These are documents that show what the city knew about the toxic air around Ground Zero, when they knew it, and how they acted to limit liability.
2: With asbestos found nearly everywhere tested, the unsealing settles lawsuits from 9/11 Health Watch before the 25-year anniversary of the terror attacks. Chicago caps off the most peaceful summer since 65 with 30 shootings, 8 dead, better than last Labor Day. Canada hits the U.S. with retaliatory tariffs on American steel, dairy, and a range of goods, but seafood and Maine lobster exempt. 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
5: September 8th, Queen Elizabeth II passed away at the age of 96 in 2022 after an historic 70-year reign. Gene Roddenberry's Star Trek premiered on NBC in 1966, but would initially last only 3 seasons due to low ratings. Michelangelo's David was unveiled to the public for the first time in 1504 at the Piazza delle Signoria in Florence, Italy. Patsy Cline was born in Winchester, Virginia in 1932. It would go on to become the first female solo artist to be inducted into the Country Music Hall of Fame. I'm Maximilian. Make this day.
6: How did I lose weight? And I did. Lean, right here. I did. I love this stuff. Listen, Brickhouse Nutrition been with me for a long time. 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True story, I never minded being 235, but you know what minded? 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
5: I'm worried about two things. We need more bullets, not just for Iran, but for the world. And number two, we need to be partnering up with Ukraine to develop a new way to fight wars. And that begins with drones. And number three, we need to give the military some more money. We're going to have to probably do it for reconciliation because the Democrats hate Trump so much, they don't want to spend money on the military.
6: He's 100% right. John Kennedy was unbelievable with Kristen Welker. At the end of it, he says, by the way, Kristen, I like you better than Chuck Todd, and I like your, and you have better hair. So it was almost, he was having too good of a time. John Kennedy also weighed in on the Pentagon and everyone being fired. They were trying to, Tom Tillis is against Hegseth, but, you know, every time Cassidy, anytime, not so much John Cornyn, anytime Cassidy and Tillis speak up, it's usually because they're mad at Trump and they know they're leaving the Senate because of Trump. Here's what Kennedy said about the state of the Pentagon. Cut 33.
5: He's consolidating power. That's clear. He seems to be firing some pretty good people. Whether they deserve it or not, I don't know. The president, I voted for him. I'd probably vote for him again until evidence is shown to me that he shouldn't have fired these guys. But I'm not worried about the personalities.
6: I am. You know, a lot of these generals, I met Randy George. He seems great. And I met C.D. Donahue. I was with him in Germany and in Fort Bragg, and he was unbelievable. He's got this incredible reputation. So I was able to keep in touch with him for the last 4 years. I can't believe we just lost basically Tom Brady for no reason. So that is kind of disturbing. But I feel he feels he's got a clean house, I guess.
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8: How did I lose weight? 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I love this stuff. 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So chatting with Miles, I'm up at like 235. True story, I never minded being 235, but you know what minded? My knees that were falling apart and my back. 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I said, I got to lose some LBs, Miles. He said, Dan, we're going to sick our team of docs and researchers on it, and we're going to get you a really good product because I don't want to take a lot of these needles and stuff. 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
12: Never forget, Lisa Brady, Fox News, that 9/11 pledge reaffirmed outside the White House.
13: We have to earn their sacrifice.
12: Frank Siller's Tunnel to Towers Foundation bringing a steel beam from New York's fallen Twin Towers to Washington, honoring Siller's firefighter brother and the nearly 3,000 others who were killed in the terror attacks 25 years ago this Friday, along with others injured and sickened since then.
14: When we see this deal, we're reminded that no matter what threat or challenge comes our way, America will fight, America will endure, and America will prevail.
12: President Trump presenting a posthumous Presidential Medal of Freedom to the family of volunteer firefighter Wells Crowther, who saved people trapped on the 78th floor of the World Trade Center's South Tower before he was killed when it collapsed. Earlier today, the Kremlin says President Trump had a call with Russia's leader about the war in Ukraine.
15: In a phone call with President Trump, Russian President Vladimir Putin says his country has no aggressive intentions towards Europe, according to a senior Kremlin official. According to the Russian official, Putin also gave President Trump his assessment of the battlefield conditions and what the U.S. can do to end the fighting sooner.
12: Fox's Jared Halpern at the White House, which has not yet detailed the call. This follows a weekend trip to both Russia and Ukraine by two Trump special envoys. Ukraine's president says he hopes to meet with President Trump soon. The Miami-Dade County Sheriff just confirming that five people killed when an Amazon cargo jet ran off a runway Sunday were men from a cleaning crew.
16: Struck in a car by that Amazon cargo plane. Now the NTSB says the plane overran the runway by 1,300 feet, plowing into a van owned by an aviation cleaning company. Seven people were inside.
12: Fox's Dana Marie McNichol in Miami, where the jet also hit a passenger car. The UK's air traffic control system reporting a technical issue that's canceling hundreds of flights departing the UK. Engineers working to resolve it. 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
18: September 8th, Queen Elizabeth II passed away at the age of 96 in 2022 after an historic 70-year reign. Gene Roddenberry's Star Trek premiered on NBC in 1966, but would initially last only three seasons due to low ratings. Michelangelo's David was unveiled to the public for the first time in 1504 at the Piazza delle Signoria in Florence, Italy. Patsy Cline was born in Winchester, Virginia in 1932. It would go on to become the first female solo artist to be inducted into the Country Music Hall of Fame. I'm Maximilian. Make this day
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20: 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I'm Kim Commando for The Current. 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Hi there, I'm Kim Commando. Tech isn't just a part of our lives anymore. 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

0: to do it to Phil, and you're doing it admirably.
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0: Ferris Roy checking in from Chilmark and Martha's Vineyard, right, up Island.
1: We're running up against it real quick.
0: Oh, we are. Well, no deep thoughts could be done real quick, but I'll say this. You mentioned that we shouldn't be mentioning what we feel. We got to mention what we think. And there is the difference between the males and the females. But on 9/11, Trump just mentioned the words demolition experts at the site. Demolition brought down building number 7 at 5:30 p.m.
1: All right, Ferris. I don't have a lot of patience for the truth or nonsense. So please don't do that again. That was, no, we're not doing that. What happened, happened. There's been proof of how those things happened. We were attacked on that day. I don't want to hear any other garbage about how it was the U.S. government responsible for this. Were mistakes made? Sure, mistakes were made. Have we tried to fix those? Yes, we've tried to fix those. But I'm not dealing with any of that other BS, okay? So please don't come in here with that. All right, I want to get back to the Marxist convention next, because it's even scarier than what you heard at the socialist convention. More on that coming up.
2: How did I lose weight? And I did lean right here. I did. I love this stuff. Listen, Brickhouse Nutrition been with me for a long time. So chatting with Miles, I'm up at like 235. True story. I never minded being 235, but you know what minded? My knees that were falling apart and my back. I'm like, I don't know what, before I started really lifting, probably about 190. So 235 was a lot. I said, I got to lose some LBs, Miles. 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
6: A tribute to first responders. I'm Lisa Brady, Fox News, days before America pauses to mark 25 years since 9/11.
7: We will never forget. 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
6: President Trump with a steel beam recovered from the World Trade Center on display near the White House as part of a cross-country tour with the Tunnel to Towers Foundation. New York Mayor Zoran Mamdani facing calls to stay away from the city's annual remembrance ceremony at Ground Zero.
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6: Jeanette Puccio-Pick was 9 years old when her father died in the Twin Towers. Mamdani was also a child, and the 9/11 families have signed a petition, say their protest over his presence isn't about his religion or policies.
9: He surrounds himself with people who believe that America deserved what it got. And he does not disavow them. He does not step away from them.
6: City Councilmember Joanne Arriola urging Mamdani to listen to his constituents, not influencers. But the mayor telling reporters today,
10: I think that the focus of memorial services
5: should be on the New Yorkers who were killed that day, their families, the survivors, the first responders. I don't think it should be on politicians.
6: So far, still planning to attend that ceremony. The U.S. hitting Iran with new sanctions, this time targeting its airlines and foreign providers of cargo service.
10: This action means that no allied company or country around the globe can help these airlines, even through passenger transfer, cargo services, or general sales support for tickets, the punishment potentially being cut off from the U.S. financial system. And according to the Bipartisan Policy Center, about 90% of all global transactions involve the U.S. dollar at some point.
6: Fox physicist Edward Lawrence, it's part of the effort to economically isolate Iran, which warns again it will strike back. 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
11: September 8th, Queen Elizabeth II passed away at the age of 96 in 2022 after an historic 70-year reign. Gene Roddenberry's Star Trek premiered on NBC in 1966, but would initially last only three seasons due to low ratings. Michelangelo's David was unveiled to the public for the first time in 1504 at the Piazza della Signoria in Florence, Italy. Patsy Cline was born in Winchester, Virginia in 1932. It would go on to become the first female solo artist to be inducted into the Country Music Hall of Fame. I'm Maximilian. Make this day one for the records.
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24: Shouldn't the Dems realize that having the media on your side makes for terrible, weak, entitled politicians? 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The media is like the parents of a child who they spoil rotten. Everything he wants, he gets. You fast forward 15 years and the spoiled brat is doing nothing. No desire, no energy, no purpose. That's Joe Biden. That's the entire Democratic Party. Then there's another kid with different parents. Nothing got handed to him. He had to work his way through school, and the moment he hit 18, he was on his own. Quickly found his calling and turned his anger into agency. That's Trump. He expected nothing from the media. And because of that, he ended up with everything.
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2: Prompting another heat advisory. Remember, a cold front with increasing rain chances arrives Thursday night. I'm News Channel 3's Todd Demers.
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0: hesitate to use that tool if we need to. Mm-hmm. But what we have to do is look at what's available and what's going to deliver results for accountability. That's what I'm concerned about.
1: You think they're thinking about you? No, they're not thinking about you at all. They don't care about you. They've never cared about you. They hate you. You're not important to them. It's the power that's important to them, and the power of stopping Donald Trump from accomplishing what he wants to do for you, to make your life better. That's what he's about. You didn't hear one thing in that whole rambling, incoherent mess that told you he's going to do something to make your life better. He's not listening. He's not listening to what's what these DSA people and these socialists and Marxists are wanting.
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13: 8 weeks left to the midterm elections. I'm Lisa Brady, Fox News.
14: We have some very real threats right now. We have people that want to go a different way. They want to go a communistic way. Well, that's not going to work. Number one, we're not going to let it happen, but that's not going to work.
13: President Trump criticizing Democratic socialists who've had some key primary wins around the country. In the new Fox News power rankings, Democrats in general are still favored to retake the House in November, though 17 races are considered toss-ups. While the president's approval ratings are underwater on cost of living and inflation, polls also find lack of enthusiasm for Democratic alternatives. Voters in New Hampshire choosing candidates today for Congress, governor, and the state legislature, with a lot of focus on the race to replace retiring Senator Gene Shaheen. Crowded primaries include former U.S. Senators Scott Brown and John Sununu for Republicans, while Democratic Congressman Chris Pappas faces socialist Karishma Manzur. President Trump paying tribute to the heroes of 9/11 ahead of Friday's anniversary.
15: With a 21-foot steel beam recovered from the World Trade Center on display near the White House, President Trump honored first responders who rushed to the Twin Towers 25 years ago this week.
14: They were running up those stairs and they knew what was going to happen. There wasn't one of them that thought otherwise. The bravery is really incredible.
15: Tunnel to Towers has displayed the beam on a cross-country tour this year, ending later this week in New York City.
13: Fox's Jared Halpern at the White House. The president also posthumously awarding the Medal of Freedom to volunteer firefighter Wells Crowther, credited with saving at least 18 lives before he was killed when the South Tower fell. More than 600 flights canceled after a technical issue in Britain's air traffic control system, causing flight disruptions across the UK. Officials say an issue was found in a flight processing system, which is beginning to recover after a fix by engineers. 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
5: from the Mitch Wright Plumbing, Heating, and Air News Desk. The news you need now. Here's Josh Rivera.
16: The Quail Ridge Golf Course in Bartlett, which closed over 2 years ago, is starting a new chapter. David Parsons, the mayor of Bartlett, participated in a grand reopening ribbon-cutting event on Monday. Memphis Tigers basketball coach Penny Hardaway was among the first to play the 18-hole course. It was crowded with golfers and shoppers who were interested in experiencing the improvements. According to city authorities, a new restaurant and a new pro shop were among those new additions. This comes after 2024, when the previous course was closed and acquired by the city. The city recruited a new management team to repair the land and restore it as a golf course, although at the time there were plans to transform the site into a significant senior housing complex. And over the weekend, Memphis Tiger football now stands 2-0 after defeating the Arkansas State Red Wolves in their home opener at the newly renovated Simmons Bank Liberty Stadium. Final score 42-24.
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16: Jalen Carter with 183 yards and four touchdowns in the home opener against Arkansas State. 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
2: Ahead to the midterms. I'm Lisa Brady, Fox News. Democrats have an edge in the new Fox News power rankings, still favorites to take back the House, but 17 races are considered toss-ups as the forecast changes in two states.
3: Republicans redrew Missouri's 5th District, putting it solidly in their column. But last week, the state Supreme Court unanimously blocked the districts from being used for the midterms. That seat is currently held by Democratic Congressman Emanuel Cleaver. Three House races in Ohio include Republican Max Miller, who is accused of abuse by his ex-wife, as well as the 10th and 15th districts that moved from solid Republican to likely.
2: Fox's Tony J. Powers. President Trump warning that Democratic socialists want to take the country toward communism as he prepares to headline a Republican midterm convention this week in Dallas. The five people killed when an Amazon cargo jet ran off a runway in Miami were all men and part of an aviation cleaning crew. Miami-Dade County Sheriff Rosie Cordero Stutz says their company van was hit by the jet, which also hit a passenger car.
4: Five victims were transported to the hospital following the crash. The two pilots were treated and have since been released. Three victims remain hospitalized. Two are in critical condition.
2: The NTSB analyzing the flight data and cockpit voice recorders and gathering evidence at the airport, investigating why the jet traveled 1,300 feet past the runway Sunday. A tragic end to the search for a missing family in Florida after their small plane disappeared off the Bahamas yesterday. Family members say relatives in boats recovered the four bodies.
5: 80-year-old Mariel Lamar, who had more than 40 years of flying experience, according to family, was piloting the PA-34 Piper carrying his wife Lily, as well as their grandchildren, 22-year-old Christian Souza and 28-year-old Sophia Souza, who texted flight plans for their return to Miami to a group chat. Family members contacting authorities after seeing messages were not being delivered.
2: Lillian Wu, America's listening to Fox News.
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6: September 8th, Queen Elizabeth II passed away at the age of 96 in 2022 after an historic 70-year reign. Gene Roddenberry's Star Trek premiered on NBC in 1966, but would initially last only three seasons due to low ratings. Michelangelo's David was unveiled to the public for the first time in 1504 at the Piazza delle Signoria in Florence, Italy. Patsy Cline was born in Winchester, Virginia in 1932. It would go on to become the first female solo artist to be inducted into the Country Music Hall of Fame. I'm Maximilian. 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

0: 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It is Will Kane Country, streaming live at the Will Kane Country YouTube channel, the Will Kane Facebook page. 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Fox News Digital investigative reporter, man on the ground, David Marcus is on the ground in Dallas, Texas, complaining, not illegitimately, about the heat. It is, as a local weather guy just described it, the gates of hell. And they have not closed, despite the fact it's turned to September. And September triggers in your brain that it should be at least the advent of fall. But no. Welcome to 105.
1: Thank you. Well, yeah, look, I don't mind it in the afternoon. The problem is when it's 8:30 at night and it's dark out and it's 90 degrees. Or when I wake up this morning and go out to have my 6:30 a.m. cigarette, assuming it's going to be nice and breeze. No, just right back into the oven.
0: You are wearing a vest.
1: I wasn't then.
0: You're that dedicated to being a finance bro that you're going to wear that vest in August and September.
1: No, I wear it because people talk to me. Sometimes not in the nicest ways, but this gets people to say, like, hey, I want to talk about politics with you. So,
0: yeah,
1: very helpful.
0: Why is David's chair higher than mine? Scott, what's going on?
1: I think I'm just taller than you.
0: You're not either.
2: Scott's trying to pull a power play here.
0: I don't like that. You ever seen Colin Coward? He has a desk, and it's on a platform. Didn't Johnny Carson have that, too? Like, he had, like, step up on the platform. But the guests, Johnny Carson had the guest seats on the platform, too. Right. Collins are down. They're off the platform. So you're literally looking down on your guests. I like that. I want that.
1: Well, one day.
0: Yeah, maybe one day.
2: So you can look for-
0: Hey, college football is back. We got our helmets out. David requested West Virginia and Notre Dame.
2: Let's go,
0: man.
2: Baby.
0: Helmet guy.
2: Let's go.
0: As I've been describing, helmet guy.
3: One of his friends. Yeah.
0: Yeah, that's Congressman Riley Moore.
3: Congressman Riley
1: beautiful.
3: Moore.
1: Beautiful. I love Riley.
0: Yeah. Look at you. You pulling out some Zins?
1: I mean, unless you're going to let me smoke.
0: Oh, you can't smoke in here. That's
3: no.
0: Right.
3: No.
0: He did ask. Big boss. The big boss is here today, right here behind the glass. Right. He, you know.
1: I don't need to get in any more trouble.
0: Ask him.
1: This in.
0: Yeah. Ask him if you can smoke. It's okay with me. Light it up and see what happens.
1: No.
0: Do it.
1: Will try to get
2: no,
1: fired.
2: No.
0: It's my studio. I don't care.
3: I missed it. It was my favorite part of the show.
1: The sprinklers.
3: The fact that we had a guy just ripping darts the whole show.
0: Just go ask Scott. Go ask Scott if David can smoke it.
1: The last show I saw on TV that would do it was Charlie Rose. I remember, like, I want to say like 2003, he was interviewing Bowie, and he still let people. But that was the last one I
0: remember. I don't remember people smoking on Charlie Rose.
1: Yeah, he would. Bowie definitely smoked on. Although, I mean, Bowie does whatever he wants, but and I'm not Bowie, but.
0: I mean, think about a time when that was just so normal. Like, people just sitting at their desks smoking, you know? People smoking on TV. That was
2: like
0: good.
2: In meetings.
0: David smokes on this show.
1: Yeah.
0: On airplanes.
2: God, that's the wildest one. Because the air filtration system.
0: Are you guys too young to remember ashtrays in the armrest?
2: Oh, God, no.
3: My first two cars
2: had ashtrays in the armrest.
1: I never smoked on a plane, but I do remember when I was in high school, we had a school trip to D.C. from Philly, and we took Amtrak, and Amtrak still had a smoking car. And my friends and I, who smoked, we went to the smoking car and smoked.
2: They didn't have a bar car.
1: Our teachers were like, go ahead.
0: I don't remember people lighting up on planes. I don't, but I remember all the planes were outfitted for that, because they clearly, what year did they stop you allowing you to smoke on
1: a plane? It was Bush. It was Bush 1, so I want to say it was like 89 or 90.
0: Oh, well, I was on airplanes before that. I just don't remember it. But I do remember, like, now that I have kids, my kids are grown.
2: 1988.
0: You'd sit down on the airplane. 88? Really?
1: Yeah.
2: It ended in stages.
0: Oh, I think there was a smoking section. Was there a smoking section?
1: Yeah, you probably weren't in the smoking section.
2: So 2000 was the full ban.
0: They had the little ashtray in the armrest of the, and you sit there and you play with it. Mm-hmm. You flip it up, flip it down, flip it up, flip it down. And
2: your
0: mom's like,
2: it.
0: That's so dirty. Stop playing with that. Oh, yeah. People always put gum in it.
2: Mm-hmm.
0: Yeah. It was. I remember when they outlawed smoking in Texas in bars. And that, I thought, was. There are very few times when I'm like, you know, yeah, like that's a literal affront to freedom.
2: Mm-hmm.
0: I remember Austin, Texas outlawing, and I'm like, that just doesn't make sense. Like, people smoke in bars.
1: Yeah.
0: That's what they do.
2: Yeah.
0: And if a bar owner wants to say, you can't smoke in my bar, that's different. But it's his bar.
1: Yeah.
0: It's legal to smoke. Why can't he allow people to smoke in his bar? And then they put that, there's no good argument. Now, I will tell you, everybody's argument is, yeah, but I don't want to have to sit next to somebody who's smoking. Well, then go somewhere else.
1: Yeah, but the problem is that, like, this somewhere else will suck.
2: Yeah.
1: Right?
0: I have a right to be in your establishment. You've created an awesome establishment
1: yes.
0: that I enjoy coming to. And there's a draw. And I want to be here. Now I need to change it.
1: Yes.
0: That's the argument. And by the way, for anyone listening, because I feel like whenever I have this conversation, there's always people like, no. I hate it. Well, I will tell you, I'm well past the staying out till 1 a.m., 2 a.m. bar. But there was a time in my life, and I remember you would take your clothes off and you'd put them, you know, down as you went to bed. You wake up the next morning, you're like, oh my God, my clothes smell awful. And I enjoy not having that. But my enjoyment shouldn't override someone else's freedom.
1: No, the one upside, though, in these past 15 or 20 years or a little more, I guess, when you couldn't smoke in bars is you do meet very interesting people outside the bar.
0: Okay.
1: Right?
2: I agree.
1: It's like everyone who smokes goes there. And then also the people who don't smoke, by which they mean they only smoke Dave cigarettes,
2: yeah.
1: have two drinks, yeah. and
0: mean,
1: they're like...
0: You mean they can ask you for a cigarette?
2: Hey, man, can I give you a dollar for one of these?
1: Yes, and I never take the dollar, but I always leave when I'm going to a social event. I always have at least two or three packs because this happens. Like, people get two drinks in them, and they're like, I really want a cigarette. And I'm like, here you go. And those are nice conversations that you wouldn't have otherwise had because they would have been over there smoking, you would have been over there smoking. But, you know, it is what it is. It's the world we live in now.
0: Do you think smoking has changed your voice? I think it has.
1: It probably has. I don't know. I noticed when I sing in... When I was in high school, I was like a baritone. And when I sing in church now, I can hit those really low bits. But
0: yeah,
1: I don't really know.
0: In a good way. Yeah. Like a smoker voice is kind of John Wayne.
1: Yeah.
0: You know, kind of Marlboro Man.
3: Do you think you'd be a little less cool?
1: You know, Black Cherry's in is nice, too.
2: Whoa. You're saying...
1: No.
0: David?
3: No, you'd still be cool. Okay.
1: Yeah.
3: I'm just curious.
1: Just smoking's not what makes you cool.
3: I feel like it adds like one or two points, you know?
2: Nah.
0: I know. Do you think it's generational?
2: It's movie. It's cinema and TV.
3: I just rewatched Mad Men a few months ago, and it was badass. It just looks cool.
1: See, I think what the Gen Z kids like about it is that it's completely analog. You don't plug it in. You don't. It's not connected to anything. You just take it out of the pack. You light some fire, and
0: but they're not smoking, are they? Are there stats to show they're smoking?
1: They're starting more so than millennials. Yeah, I think there is an uptick among Gen Z, and I think that's why. I think, you know, it's one of these things that you can do that's exactly the same as people were doing 100 years ago. I just wrote a piece about AM radio, and I feel the same way about that. Like, when you listen to AM local news radio, you're getting the same experience, basically, that your grandparents were getting, and there's something about that that's sort of reassuring.
2: It's like guitars going electric.
0: Do you know what I want to bring back. I've said this to my TV staff. I said, do this. We got to figure out how to do this on the Will Cain Show. Or maybe this is my next career move. Paul Harvey. Paul Harvey was the voice of America.
1: Mm.
0: Did you grow up knowing Paul Harvey?
1: Yeah, a little bit. I think less in the Northeast, probably, but yeah.
0: He did news updates, right, on AM radio.
1: Yeah.
0: And it was syndicated across the country. And it was very middle America. It was. And he'd read everything on the page, you know, page two. You know, he would say that. And he had the most distinctive voice. And he would tell you the news. And then he always had his big, long story he'd tell you. And now you know the rest of the story. Like today, I did one for you guys, right? I gave you the hurricane in Hawaii. You want me to do Paul Harvey right now?
1: Yes.
0: Okay. All right. As we speak, there's currently a hurricane going over Niihau, Hawaii. I'm not going to do the voice.
3: You need some more
0: cigarettes. I do need some more cigarettes. You know, what's the name of this hurricane? Lowell. I think it's Lowell.
1: Lowell.
0: Is going over Hawaii. Okay? I think everybody will enjoy this story. So we'll get to the news today. Everybody just buckle in. I told you guys, did you enjoy this story? Can I get a thumbs up or thumbs down? Dan and Pat? Okay, thumbs up. Okay, the hurricane is going over Hawaii. It's going over, as the news is talking about it, the island of Kauai. Kauai is, in most people's imagination, the northern westernmost island in the chain. If you picture the chain, it's kind of a diagonal, you know, from southeast to northwest, mm-hmm. right? And people know Oahu. They don't really know Oahu. That's where Honolulu is. There's an island called Hawaii, like the state's called Hawaii. There's also one of the islands. That's the big island. They know.
1: This is gripping so far, Will.
0: They know Maui. And then I'd say they know Kauai in there. Kauai is the Garden Isle.
1: Okay.
0: But there's another island just to the northwest of Kauai. Basically, this island is in the eye of the storm of Lowell, and it's blowing right over them. And I saw this morning on Fox and Friends, 100 plus mile an hour winds, so rough. So what do you know about Niihau? You ever heard of Niihau?
1: No.
0: Okay. Niihau is an island that was bought in the mid-1800s by the Robinson family for $10,000 from King Kamehameha. The Robinson family has allowed no one to go to Niihau. No tourism, no resort, no visiting Niihau. It's called the Forbidden Isle. 50 to 80 people live on Niihau. They don't have running water. They don't have an electrical grid. They don't have paved roads. They live a sustenance lifestyle in America of fishing, ranching, farming. They have water from catchments. They have, they apparently do have some solar electricity. All right, so that's it. You can only imagine how those people are suffering right now in that situation in America. Well, in the 1940s, when the Japanese bombed Pearl Harbor, the people of Niihau, with limited communication, knew something was going on. Like, they knew there was a burgeoning tensions between Japan and America, and the world was potentially at war. Well, the Japanese set a crash landing site, meaning in their plans for all the fleets of kamikazes and planes that flew into Pearl Harbor, as Niihau. So they told their pilots, if you crash land, go there. One did. One crash lands on Niihau. Okay, he gets knocked out in the process. The villagers, probably similar sized village at the time, they know enough to know we should probably detain him, right? Like, so they get him out of his plane, take his sidearm away, and detain him. What does that mean? Who knows? They didn't have handcuffs. I don't know. They tied him up, put him in a hut, and they said, watch him. And they had a, and then, you know, a couple dozen people on the island. Oh, you gave me some music? So, some of the people living on Niihau were of Japanese descent. He talked to them in Japanese and convinced them to let him go, to untie him, and give him his sidearm. They did. He killed, I think, one person, maybe two. The Hawaiian villagers catch him, get him. I think, I picture this, like, 250-pound, like, Samoan, Tongan, Hawaiian type guy lifting this little Japanese dude above his head and doing a Eric Von Erich on him over his knee. And I think that's what happened. And that's the story. And it's called the Niihau Incident. A few years later, FDR uses this as predicate, as a central piece of evidence to begin the Japanese internment camps.
1: Oh.
0: That you cannot trust the Japanese. They will side with their historical lineage. They're... How about that?
1: That's good.
0: And now you know the rest of the story.
1: Lovely.
2: I found a little bit of his voice if you want to hear it. It's interesting.
0: Yes.
4: The. So I'd set about however necessary to take over the United States.
2: If I were the devil.
4: The churches first, I'd begin with a campaign of whispers. With the wisdom of a serpent, I would whisper to you as I whispered to Eve. Do as you please.
1: I know it's, yeah, I know it's.
0: Because this particular one, is a myth, if I were the devil.
4: I would convince them that man created.
1: I don't know if this is the one. There's another famous one. I'm not sure if this is the one.
4: Bad is good.
1: Is there another very famous one about America?
0: I pause that, Dan. He did one that was in like a Chevy commercial.
1: Yeah,
0: like
1: if, that's what I'm thinking of.
0: Was it If God Made a Farmer or God Made the Farmer?
1: God Made the Farmer. Something like, yeah, that's the one I'm thinking of.
0: It's really good. That one is If I Were the Devil. He did that, I'm going to say, in the early 1970s. And he describes what he would do if he were the devil.
1: Hmm.
0: And my God, man, has it not played out?
1: Yeah.
0: Has it not played out in America? He's like, I would undermine the United States. Here's how I would undermine it. I would do this, this, this, and this. And I'm telling you, it sounds, honestly, all due respect to our friends on the left listening, it sounds like the progressive agenda. Now you can say, okay, well, Paul Harvey was a guy of the right or whatever. But this is half a century ago.
1: Yeah. I mean, very, very little changes, right? I mean, it's you go back 6,000 years, well, maybe not 6,000, 600 years, 2,000 years, and you find a lot of these tensions really don't go away.
5: Lore of Will King Country, next.
6: 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I love this place. I've been surfing here since I was a kid. Now, seeing my grandson out on the water, it means everything to me. 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
3: We have the RNC this week. The first ever Republican National Midterm Convention. I don't know if I used all those words in the right sequential order. Everybody's here.
4: Yeah.
3: Vance, Trump, Bessent, Duffy. I don't even know who else. A ton. Everybody's here. And so are you. And you're making your way around Dallas and talking to the people.
4: I started out focusing on the Democrats because I'm not just looking at the convention. I'm also covering the Texas Senate race. So there was a Labor Day, I think it's an annual Labor Day event, not too far from downtown that I went to. And I interviewed a lot of Democrats. And then I was sort of around town last night talking to a lot of Democrats. And one, I got a lot of takeaways that'll end up in my column, probably come out tomorrow. But one thing, and I'm curious if this tracks with you, because I had one guy who said to me, Democrat, you know, fairly liberal guy, he said, one big difference between now and 2018 is that the energy behind Beto was palpable. It was just visceral. He said, up and down the street, you could feel it. It was there. It was like, and he's like, I don't feel that this time.
3: Tallarico.
4: For Tallarico, which to me, I mean, one issue is the whole Crockett thing, right? And I knew about that. This I didn't know about. And so I'll even ask you, I assume you were around in 2018. Do you feel that? Because then I talked to subsequent Democrats, and it's funny. They all kind of acknowledged it in one way or the other. But this is the kind of question where, like, I'll ask, like, do you feel like there's less enthusiasm behind Tallarico than you saw back with Beto in 18? And there'll be even the ones who shrug it off, there's a split second where I can see in their eyes that it's true.
3: Yeah.
4: Right? They go, and then they say, well, I don't know if that's true. So I kind of know.
3: I would agree. I think the Beto mania was bigger than Tallarico mania.
4: Right. We haven't heard Tallarico mania, right? There's not a word for it. There's not a thing.
3: But the question is, how much of the Beto mania was manufactured? The media fell in love with Beto. And honestly, I think the media thought that Beto would be a modern day Kennedy. On the surface, he had an amalgamation of things that made mainstream media and a certain type of Texan love him. And he did get within 3 points.
4: Another guy I spoke to, this guy is a elementary school principal, very lefty guy. But the way he put it was, he was like, Beto was stylish and has riz, and Tallarico is a square. Now, you can win as a square. But it's not that kind of, like, I'm really excited about this guy. I'm not getting that vibe for Tallarico. And that was something I did. The Crockett stuff I knew.
3: What do you keep saying the Crockett stuff? She's not supporting him?
4: She's not supporting him, and he's got issues with the black vote, just like El Sayed has issues with the black vote in Michigan. This is why I think you will see Kamala Harris in Texas. Not sure you'll see Kamala Harris in Michigan, A, because El Sayed has had some not so nice things to say about her in the past, but also he might be a little too toxic for her brand right now. I'm not sure that she wants video of herself standing next to El Sayed in 2028. That's not an issue with Tallarico. I assume that she'll be down here, but it's an issue with the black vote.
5: News, sports, and talk. Will Kane Country.
3: Batavia, Illinois, 2:40 in the morning. A woman sees a flashlight and a shadow outside her window. Police say the man in her backyard was a registered sex offender. A military court convicted him in 2024. He'd taken a sailor's key card, let himself into her bedroom, and watched her sleep. He never met the woman in Batavia. 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
9: News. I'm Paul Stevens. Some New York City officials and 9/11 remembrance families don't want Mayor Zoran Mamdani at any ceremonies this week.
10: He does not care about 9/11 or the tragedies that took place because he surrounds himself with people who believe that America deserved what it got. And he does not disavow them.
9: Republican City Councilwoman Joanna Arriola. An update on a deadly cargo plane crash Sunday in Florida.
11: We're also aware of the impact this incident has had on operations at Miami International Airport, including delayed or canceled flights. We encourage travelers to check directly with their airline before headed to the airport and plan accordingly.
9: Miami-Dade County Sheriff Rosie Cordero Stutz. 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
3: Welcome back to Will Kane Country. We're still hanging out with Fox News Digital's columnist David Marcus.
4: Actually, I think this Republican National Convention is going to be about a lot of this as well, is affordability. So I don't know how much of the DSA's rise is predicated upon affordability issues. It could be. What do you think? Is that window dressing? I'm not talking about the candidates.
5: Yeah.
4: I'm talking about the people that are drawn to it. Do you think affordability is simply the thing they say, but they're actually into like radical transformation? Or is it radical transformation in order to get to affordability?
5: Oh, no. I mean, it's the former, right? Affordability is the bait that they put on the hook to create socialism and communism. But I will say, one thing about the affordability argument is we first saw it with Mamdani last year in New York. And you've lived in New York. I've lived in New York. New York City is one giant affordability crisis made out of glass. It always has been. It always will be. Nobody's ever lived in New York with a normal job and said, boy, this is actually kind of easy. That's just not a thing, right? So when you try to extrapolate that onto the rest of the country, what you need is a sort of 2024 style economic anxiety. And that's not something that I'm seeing. Like, I always tell the story of being in Bedford, Pennsylvania in October of 24. And I'm on this little patio of this restaurant, just talking to some voters the way I do. And this woman who's a regular walks in and, apropos of nothing, says, I can't believe what I just paid for groceries. Huh. And everyone there went, oh my God, I know. Right? That's not happening. That's not what I'm feeling. I'm feeling it's uncomfortable. I'm feeling we wish gas prices were lower, but it's not this existential fear of I don't know if I'm going to be able to afford my life. So I think Democrats have to be careful. Today, El Sayed has some ad. It's not an ad. It's like one of his TikTok videos, right, where he's playing the prices right with people, trying to show them how much the prices have increased. But everyone who asks, they nail the price increase exactly, and they don't look shocked by it. They're just kind of like, yeah, we know. It's not great, but it's not this crisis that it was 2 years ago. And so I think Democrats need more than that.
4: Do you disagree with that, Patrick?
6: I don't know.
4: Take your time.
6: I don't know. Oh, I mean, wow. David says things and then it takes me a minute to think about it. So like, Yeah, I don't know.
7: Nice throw.
6: Yeah.
4: Well, thanks for being here.
6: I was also reading
4: the reason I turned to you.
6: Too, so.
4: The reason I turned to you on that. Well, now you know.
6: No, I don't know. I know why you probably did. Yeah, because I complain about it all the time.
4: Well, because I think you complain about it. Yes, you complain about it.
6: Yeah.
4: But I'm not saying that in a negative way. You know, I had a call this week, late last week, from Rachel Campos Duffy, and she won't mind saying this. She's like, I think this affordability thing, when I see young people talk about DSA, she's like, this is why they're talking about it.
5: Yep.
7: Do you think it's a talking point, not a real thing, like you're saying? Do you think they're just, young people are just saying it?
4: This is where I am on this. Okay, I want to get to this, because there's a debate on the right, okay? There's a debate on the right over J.D. Vance's driven proposal to extend payments to stay-at-home moms, $9,000 a year. We're going to get to the merits of this in just a minute. Yep. But I told the guys, okay, this is complicated. I have a lot of stuff I want to show you, David, and everybody watching at home. Let's see if we can walk this together. The first thing is, do I think affordability resonates? I do. Now, you're questioning that to some extent.
5: I would say, I think with younger people more so, and I think that's usually the case. But like, you know, for a 40 or 50-year-old, I think affordability is a different issue than it is for the person who's trying to start their life. So yes, I would say for voters under 30, affordability is still and always will be a very important issue.
4: Okay, all right. So the question is it a feeling or is it rooted in reality? And there are feelings that are not rooted in reality. That doesn't make that we can't wish those feelings away.
5: Mm-hmm.
4: They exist, right? And so is it a feeling out there that animates people to move in a certain direction, whether or not that's democratic socialism or just voting against Republicans in the midterm? The response to this requires us to answer, is it a feeling or is it something that really exists? Now, I want to share some things with you before we get to this proposal. Okay, so job stuff. All right, here's one. Headline from the New York Post. U.S. job market is booming in a historic way for workers with no college degrees. So the thing we talked about for a while, and I don't know if we have deeper stats on this, but the job market is booming for people, here we go, who are in blue-collar jobs.
3: hard hat labor, electrical contractors, HVAC, utility, commercial construction. You can see what's happened, David, on this chart from The Economist over the last year and a half. I mean, it has absolutely boomed, right? Now, who was it? Bessent? No, it was David Sachs, who's our AI czar, put out that AI has created, in response to that, you can see above that, a million jobs.
5: I buy it.
3: AI has already, we worry about AI eating jobs. Right now, they're saying it's create, that's a lot of jobs, by the way. A million is a lot of jobs. Now, obviously, a lot of that is in the construction of data centers and such. It's blue collar, trades, and so forth.
5: Yep.
3: So we're trying to figure out this economy and if affordability is a real concern or a feel, right? On the flip side of this, because this is job creation, is inflation. And inflation drives the affordability conversation. Do you agree with that, Patrick?
6: Yes.
3: Take your time.
6: It does. Okay.
3: It's
6: now, on the delay.
3: The rate of... The rate.
6: See,
3: I see you reaching up there.
6: I said that like four.
7: You're making it worse.
3: Inflation rate is down. What is it right now? Is it 3%?
5: Three, somewhere in the 3%.
3: And under Biden, it got up to what? 8?
5: Yes.
3: 8%?
7: 3.4.
3: But that's baked in.
5: Yeah.
3: That's baked in. Those 8% inflation gains are baked in. So in other words, prices don't come down. They just slow down in their rate of growth. So people are living with what they were adjusted to 5 years ago. Groceries. Milk,
5: yeah.
3: Eggs, gas, all that, right? So on one hand, we got this inflation that people are unhappy about. On the other hand, reality seems to suggest we're doing pretty good in terms of jobs. So is it a feeling or is it real?
5: It's both. But I mean, the feeling part of it is always tricky. And again, I just don't think the intensity of the feeling is where we were, because I don't think there's as much fear, right? I think I've said this on the show before. I always talk about there being two types of political issues when I talk to voters. There's the ones they think about and there's the ones they feel in their gut, right? Crime is, if you live in a city and you get on public transportation and you don't feel safe, you don't think about that, you feel it. Right. If you go to the grocery store,
3: you don't want to see Reason Magazine put out a chart about how crime is down in the 1990s.
5: Nope. And if you are in line at the grocery store and you're watching that tally and you're not sure you have enough money in your bank account, you feel that right here. Right. That's what, and I could be wrong, but I don't sense that the feeling is at that gut level right now. I feel like it is more something that people are thinking about.
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5: We got the 25th anniversary of 9/11 here this coming Friday.
6: It's the only time of the year. I mean, I often miss New York for various reasons. I'm extremely happy in West Virginia, but this is the last 3 years in West Virginia when this time comes around, I miss not seeing the lights. And when I was raising my son in Brooklyn, we could see it from our backyard every year. And I remember he must have been four or five, maybe six, like the first time he asked, like, what is that? And it was like, all right, sit down. You know, I'll tell you.
4: And how old is your son?
6: He's 16 now.
4: Yeah.
6: So he doesn't remember it, obviously, but like...
4: You know, I got to think about this morning, David. I was, again, at the gym this morning, and I was Fox and Friends was on in the gym, and, you know, I started doing the math, and I was like, okay, we're coming up on the 25th anniversary. I did a thing last week with Andy Card, and his big thing was, like, remembering. Like, there's a lot of young people there. Like, they weren't alive for this. And I was thinking about, okay... Pearl Harbor was 1941, right? I was born in 75.
6: Mm-hmm.
4: So I did the math on 25, so that's 66, right? Did Pearl Harbor loom large in the minds of people in 1966? I started wondering, you know, like...
6: I don't know if I can answer that question, because it's basically pre-Vietnam. I think Vietnam had an impact on how we looked at all...
7: But don't you think dropping the bombs kind of like changed that, how people looked at it? You know, it's not, is, you know, it's a little more somber.
4: I think that none of us are old enough. None of us are old enough to recognize the emotional impact that had on the average American citizen and how they carried that, right? Including how they viewed the Japanese. Hmm. Like, that was huge. A surprise attack on Pearl Harbor. I can't remember how many people died. My point is, this is just analysis. We're probably getting pretty close to a stage where 9/11 doesn't have the cultural resonance.
6: It's only natural. I mean, of course. Although,
4: are we getting there?
6: Yeah, but I mean, I don't care how old you are. When you see those images of people having to jump out of the building, right? I mean, the difference between Pearl Harbor and September 11th was that these were civilians, right? And I think that what Mondani and El Sayed and all these people really don't understand about this when they talk about it, and they want to talk about it in terms of moral relativism, right? Notice they've stopped blaming us, but they say, oh, it was inevitable. It was inevitable because of U.S. actions. For those of us who are old enough to remember that day, one thing I'll never forget is, like, we started getting reports from the hospitals and they were empty. They're empty. It's like everybody's like, okay, let's get ready for all the injured. There weren't, because they were all dead. And so I think when you have these, particularly the Muslim politicians today, who are trying to create some sort of moral equivalency, it makes people angry, and it makes people angry because of the Norm Macdonald joke. Because this entire country went out of its way from day one, from September 12th, to say, do not attack the mosque. Do not attack the Muslim people. It's not their fault. George Bush said that. Giuliani said that. We all said that. And yet, you've got Mamdani walking around talking about, like, well, my aunt was getting dirty looks. And it's like, dude, shut up. Just shut up.
4: You know, my rebuttal to you on that is, Mamdani is mayor. And El Sayed is a Democratic Senate candidate.
6: Yep.
4: And so when I ask, are we getting to a place where it doesn't have that cultural resonance? Let me ask you this. Could Mamdani have been mayor of New York 10 years ago?
6: No.
7: No.
4: No way. No way.
6: That's a great point.
7: They're just,
4: he is today.
7: But the Gen Z kids on TikTok and are justifying 9/11. You know? They keep doing that. They say...
4: And where will we be in 10 more years?
7: Yeah.
4: you know? Where will we be in 10 more years?
6: Well, I maybe a lot of that goes back to that immigration question, Will.
4: Yeah.
6: Because that's the really coalition does. Now, right? Yeah, because earlier we were talking about the problems that Democrats are having with black voters, right? And I think part of the reason that it's not freaking them out as much as maybe we think it would is that the new Democratic coalition is college-educated whites and immigrants. And I think that's where the growth is, right? If Democrats get back in power, they're going to.
4: And honestly, those are your two groups that
6: don't like America very much.
4: 9/11 doesn't do a lot for them.
7: Mm-mm.
8: Nope.
7: Pro-Palestine crowd.
9: 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Will Kane Country.
10: The U.S. Treasury quietly released its official financial report for 2025. It appears by its own numbers, the U.S. government seems insolvent. 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Add it all up, and it looks like the U.S. owes more than $130 trillion it doesn't have. 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
1: Being the C-suites, and that's setting up a crisis for corporate America.
2: So 40% of CEOs in this country are still baby boomers. So they are controlling the C-suites across the country and not letting anybody, especially Gen X, have reign. You look at the presidency, they've held on to, our president, we like him, but he's over 80, or is it he's in his 80s? Biden before him was in his 70s.
1: Does Gen X get skipped? If Gen X is present, Gen X just gets skipped.
3: Yeah. Oh. But that's what we wanted, man. We didn't want it. It's nonsense.
4: What's Rubio?
3: It's like nobody.
4: Gen X?
1: Rubio, is he Gen X or millennial?
3: Might be Gen X.
1: I don't know. Cruz isn't Gen X.
3: Cruz would be the Gen Xer. And Cruz, that makes sense because we all went to high school with Cruz and he was like the debate team guy and the like.
1: Yeah, there's a picture going around of Cruz wearing a. What band? Rush.
3: Yeah.
4: Rubio is Gen X.
3: I'm sorry, Patrick. We interrupted you there.
2: Yeah. No. So it gave me a second to think. So really what's happening is they believe that, it's not healthy to not keep working. That to retire means that they're going to probably die because they have nothing to live for.
1: That's true.
2: There's an element of that. And we should, look toward our elders who have something to deliver. But they also should be stepping down and giving other people a shot when it comes to things like this. They should be becoming emeritus.
1: That's the most ridiculous thing I've ever heard.
2: And not just like running.
1: They should be stepping down for the greater good, because that's always happened.
2: For the greater good.
1: Yeah. That's...
2: It has. It has always happened.
3: It has typically happened. No, these there's also so many boomers, right? And this is the problem with millennials as well. Because if you look at Gen X, part of what explains this is... specifically our moment of Gen X, the early 70s part of it, right? You had three factors that made birth rates really low. You had the Vietnam War, you had the pill, and you had Roe v. Wade that all kind of came at once.
4: Wasn't there free love, though?
3: And if
4: then?
3: You recall, yeah, but if you have the pill and Roe v. Wade, true. Then you can have all the free love that you want,
4: great
3: right?
4: Point.
3: So if you recall, like, when we were in high school, and you think about what a reach school was in 1992 or 1993, a reach school was basically like an Ivy, UVA, Michigan, maybe a Cal. That's it. Like everything else was kind of up for grabs, right?
1: Yes.
3: 10 years later, when, my brother-in-law was graduating from the same high school, Vanderbilt's a reach school. And that's not an attack on Vanderbilt.
1: Dude,
3: it's just that there were so many more people applying.
1: University of Texas is a reach school.
3: Absolutely.
1: Like, that's exactly what he's saying, exactly true. Like, it is. There's so many schools for kids to say, I can't really get into that one, which is wild that's happening. But, and it's meant to rise. By the way, this is part of the SEC's, football's a big part of it as well. But, like Georgia's a good school.
3: Yeah.
1: But when we were kids, Georgia was not a good school.
3: I mean, it was a school. It was a college.
1: School,
3: It was fine. It was a fine school.
1: No, but like out-of-staters go to Georgia. It's a good school.
3: Yeah.
1: That wouldn't have been the case back then.
3: People make, first of all, I wrote a column about Sean Duffy. God bless him. Like, I don't know that I would forbid my son from going to an Ivy League school. I wouldn't pay for it. Not that I could anyway. But I think that's part of it. It's like you look at these Ivy League schools and you're like, I'm not sending my kid to Columbia to go like wear a keffiyeh and storm around the quad. I'm sending my kid somewhere to go learn something.
1: Are millennials, you said millennials, are they as big as baby boomers?
3: They're pretty big. I don't know. Really? Some of them can maybe look it up. But I think statistically there are maybe not as many millennials as boomers, but a lot more.
1: Yeah.
3: And we're doing millennial, it would be like 80 to what, 95, 90?
1: Here's what caught my attention about what Patrick has worked up about. Sorry. This one. Senior citizens outnumber young kids across the world for the first time in human history. Mm. Elon Musk is really the only one on this. But population decline is a real thing. And by the way, I think the latest stat I saw is it's everywhere.
3: Mm-hmm.
1: Like everybody talks about third world countries are the only place where it's booming. No, it's down there, too. It's down everywhere. I think at your heart, you're a Malthusian, Patrick. I kind of think that you are. And what I said, Malthusian, there's limited resources. We got to split them up. There's only so much. It's going to go downhill. But this is bad news. First of all, Medicare and Social Security are done and dusted if this is the way it's going to be. Like, if the whole thing is predicated on birth rates. And so I don't know how those two things continue.
3: I don't know. I was looking at this

0: this morning, and I was wondering if maybe greater life expectancy plays into this to some degree, but I don't know.
1: In a negative way. In a negative
0: way. Yes. That's part of the explanation.
1: When they did it and it was 65, you were living to 75. Yeah. You were on Medicare for 10 years. Now you're on it for 20 years.
2: I think it's the ability to get pregnant older, too.
0: I think child death has been fairly level over the past like 50 or 60 years. So I learned this recently and I really didn't know it, but like when you look at life expectancy prior to 1800, right, we all assume, well, you know, the average guy was probably dying around 55 or 60. No,
1: that's factory.
0: If you managed to make it to 16 or 20, you had a really good chance to get to 70. So, but yeah, no, it's not, we need more kids. Like I'm not offering, but like,
1: that'll do it for us today. Thanks to David Marcus. Check him out at Fox News Digital. Be here all week for the Republican National Convention. We'll see you again next time.
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6: The U.S. strikes again. I'm Lisa Brady, Fox News. Just getting word of new U.S. attacks targeting Iranian oil tankers with airstrikes in two areas, including Karg Island.
7: Karg Island is the epicenter of Iranians' oil industry. That's where they store their oil. Those tanks are getting more full. They're running out of ships to put the oil on, so this really would squeeze their economy even more.
6: Fox Business's Lauren Simonetti. Earlier, the U.S. also announcing sanctions on Iran's airline industry. President Trump earlier today.
8: We're right now fighting because we have a certain nation that wanted a nuclear weapon.
6: Saying that will never happen. This during a 9/11 event outside the White House as days of tributes begin ahead of September 11th this Friday, marking 25 years since the terror attacks that killed nearly 3,000 people.
9: As DOJ employees, we have done a great job protecting this country, and that's something we can be proud of.
6: The U.S. Attorney General Todd Blanche at a Justice Department ceremony saying this week they'll also be honoring those who lost their lives. Blanche speaking alongside former New York Mayor Rudy Giuliani, thanking him for his leadership in the aftermath of the attacks. The current mayor, Zoran Mamdani, facing calls from some 9/11 families to stay away from the city's annual Ground Zero ceremony.
10: He doesn't understand that the people standing behind me and the 101,000 people who signed the petition feel that he is as much against them as those terrorists were on the day they lost their loved ones.
6: City Council Member Joanne Areola says Mamdani surrounds himself with people who think America deserved 9/11. Mamdani still plans to attend the ceremony, telling reporters it shouldn't be about politicians. A sell-off on Wall Street, the Dow down 626 at the bell. 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
5: From the Mitch Wright Plumbing, Heating, and Air News Desk, the news you need now. Here's Josh Rivera.
11: This past weekend, Memphis wrestling fans mourned the loss of a local icon, a superstar Bill Dundee, who passed away at the age of 82. Originally born in Angus, Scotland, and raised in Melbourne, Australia, Dundee joined the circus at the age of 16 as a trapeze artist before starting his wrestling career in Australia in 1962. He regularly teamed up with and fought against fellow Memphis wrestling icon Jerry the King Lawler, with whom he would eventually win the AWA World Tag Team Championship twice. Dundee was diagnosed with dementia in 2023 and made a recent public appearance in Tupelo with Lawler, King Cobra, Jimmy Hart, and Shane Russell to raise funds for St. Jude on behalf of Memphis Wrestling. And on Tuesday, work on the Wolf River Bridge on Collierville-Arlington Road is scheduled to start, closing off a portion of the road for repairs that should take more than a year. For more information, go to News...
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20: Here we go, Tuesday, September 8th, year of our Lord 2026. Sunny with a high of 99 degrees. Feels like 100 plus out there. Heat advisory until 8 p.m. and probably another one tomorrow. It'll be 96 tomorrow. Then some rain's going to come in, so it's going to get all the way down to 92. And that's right, low to mid-90s for the 10-day forecast, but also in that forecast, some rain and thunderstorms. So buckle up, man. We're changing seasons here. You got a lot of air coming into the atmosphere that's very warm. And then also some that's not as warm, and you get storms. All right, I'm thinking, what, September 21st is the first day of autumn? Is that the autumn equinox, or is it a solstice? I guess it's a solstice. Regardless, it's going to cool off, like, all of a sudden. It's almost like the world knows when the seasons change, but summer is keeping its grip around your throat right now. The 99, the high for today. Hope you had a great weekend, a holiday weekend, long weekend. The Tigers, they had a game out there at the newly revamped Simmons Bank Liberty Stadium, or as I will call it, the Liberty Bowl. It was hot, but that's not what people were complaining about. Listen, you got a newly revamped stadium. You got a new food vendor. There's going to be some growing pains here. There were a lot of complaints about getting into the stadium, about getting seated, about lines. They're going to get it worked out. They're going to get it worked out. I guarantee you they'll get it all worked out. So don't be shy. Get it back out there, because 40,000 plus fans, that looked fantastic on the television. And it sounded great right here on News Talk 98.9. We'll talk more about the Tigers weekend, 42-24, the big win over Arkansas State. Up next is Boise State. Out there in Boise, Idaho, on the Smurf turf, the blue turf, that is this Saturday. We'll have all the details on that coming up. All right, but today on the program, 100,000-plus New Yorkers have signed a petition urging New York Mayor Zohran Mamdani to skip Friday's 9/11 memorial there in Manhattan. This year marks a quarter century since the attacks on the World Trade Center and Pentagon, and 25 years later, New York City has a Muslim communist mayor, and somehow Rudy Giuliani is a villain in all this. Things looked very different some 25 years ago. Now, why are these people signing a petition to keep Zohran Mamdani away? Well, it has to do with some of the people he's associating with and some of their thoughts on 9/11. So we will talk about that coming up. All week long, there's going to be a lot of programs, a lot of ceremonies about the 9/11 attacks, and rightfully so. A quarter century, man. It doesn't seem like all that long ago. Everybody remembers where they were, and we'll talk about that coming up this week for sure in the Nation of Jake. Also over the weekend, sad news, the death of superstar Bill Dundee, one of the elder statesmen of Memphis wrestling. He was 82 years old. Now, I once interviewed superstar Bill Dundee, and I called him an elder statesman, and he loved it. He loved it. He said he had never been called an elder statesman of Memphis wrestling before, but he loved it. And he was a guy, he was easy to like. You know, he was a Scottish guy, grew up in Australia. I think that he was like some sort of circus performer, a trapeze artist. And he would drive around in his, Crown Vic? What did he drive around? He drove around in one of a big sedan, and it was all wrapped up. It had superstar Bill Dundee. I'll tell you, it's not really a personal connection to Bill Dundee. I did talk to him a few times, but I'll tell you, one of my most prized possessions featured superstar Bill Dundee. We'll talk about 82 years old, by the way. I mean, a lot of wrestlers don't see their eighth decade. So that hats off to Bill Dundee, Memphis legend. We've also got the Memphis Zoo is back in the news. The Memphis Zoo unveiled at the Tigers game, I believe, that two tiger cubs had been boarded at the Memphis Zoo, and now they need your help naming these new Sumatran tiger cubs. So what are we going to name these tiger cubs? 683-0989. And don't give me like Tiger McTigerson. No, nobody wants Tiger McTigerson to be the name. We got two Tigers. What are their names? 683-0989. You've got a great opportunity here to do one of the great duos, you know, Bert and Ernie, Batman and Robin, that kind of thing here with these two Tigers. 683-0989. What are we naming these baby Tigers? All right, we'll get some local headlines coming your way. Also, some X-Files. We will see what is trending online. You get a lot of Elizabeth Holmes online right now. You know, the woman who was doing time for fraud with her company Theranos. Apparently, Nathan Fielder did a three-hour documentary about this woman, and it looks bonkers. She's all over the X-Files today. We'll also play some name drop, and it is Impossible Trivia Tuesday. I will once again challenge Josh Rivera. Hey, Josh, did you watch any movies over the weekend? You're a big movie guy.
2: I watched a movie you probably weren't expecting me to watch.
20: Oh, yeah?
2: Steel Magnolias.
20: Oh, yeah, there's a dude flick for you. You and your bros get together and watch Steel Magnolias?
2: Nah, it was just me. Course. It was just me.
20: Just you by yourself?
2: By myself. I mean, my wife
20: cry?
2: Watched...
20: Did you cry?
2: No, I didn't cry.
20: No.
2: My wife was watching it with me, and she fell asleep like 20 minutes in, something like that.
20: Oh, really?
2: Yeah.
20: Your wife fell asleep? Has she seen Steel Magnolias before?
2: She knew about it, but no, she didn't watch it.
20: Oh, wow.
2: I just put it on. Movie. She wasn't even going to watch it with me.
20: Big cast.
2: Yeah. It was good.
20: Julia Roberts at the height of her powers. That was, maybe she was on the come up, was Julia Roberts. And you had Sally Field, Dolly Parton. Who else was in that movie? A bunch of ladies. Tom Skerritt was great in that movie. The Armadillo Red Velvet Cake. That's all I remember
2: that
20: about
2: was
20: it.
2: Funny. Yeah.
20: Yeah, piece of ass.
2: Sally
20: he
2: Field.
20: Was great.
2: I don't know if you mentioned Sally Field.
20: I mentioned Sally Field. Ah. Was it Jane Fonda in that movie?
2: Was she?
20: Or one, I don't know. Some old hag was in that movie. Who was it? I don't know. Regardless, I didn't expect you to say Steel Magnolias. Dude, we had like a movie marathon at my house. We were showing the girls all, we had forced family fun. We made the kids watch Encino Man with Pauly Shore and Sean Astin and Brendan Fraser. We watched The Rock with Sean Connery and Nick Cage. We watched all kinds of stuff. I watched that movie with Ryan Reynolds, the new one, Mayday. It wasn't bad. It was a little bit goofy. But yeah, I watched a bunch of classics over the weekend. All right, 683-0989. What are we naming those Tiger Cubs? All right, I saw this, and this kind of maybe, this is one of those situations where, in principle, I agree with Memphis City Councilwoman Jerry Green, who was also the public defender of Shelby County and is also running for governor. I agree with her in principle, but not in practice. I saw this. Jerry Green, on the old Twitter machine, she addresses her competitor, her opponent in the governor's race, Marsha Blackburn, directly. She says, Marsha, not Governor Blackburn, but Marsha, it's time to face the voters and answer their questions. Here's where I'll be
0: with or without you. September 30th, 2026, Brentwood, Tennessee. October 3rd, 2026, Nashville, Tennessee. October 9th, 2026, Memphis, Tennessee. October 16th, 2026, Knoxville, Tennessee. It's time to stop running from voters. I'll meet you on the debate stage at Vote Marsha. All right, and this is accompanied by a letter from Jerry Green, who, by the way, I mean, you're on the city council. I know that's like a twice-a-month gig. You're also the public defender of Shelby County. That seems like it should be a very demanding job, right? Being the public defender in Shelby County, unless you take into consideration that Steve Mulroy, the prosecutor, isn't really interested in prosecuting crimes. He's more interested in defending criminals. So when you have a prosecutor who is actually your de facto public defender, it really renders the public defender's office moot and gives Jerry Green a ton of time to fire off tweets and write letters challenging Marsha Blackburn to debates. Here we go. Jerry Green for governor on the letterhead, addressed to Senator Marsha Blackburn, the date September 8th, 2026, today. Senator Blackburn, on July 18th, 2024, you penned a column titled, "Now More Than Ever, America Needs Robust, Bipartisan, and Respectful Debate." I could not agree more. That is why, after 327 days calling for one, I'm extending this formal invitation for a public debate where we stand next to each other and say what we stand for. Our campaign is available on the following dates, but the offer still stands to name the time and name the place of your choosing. And then there you have the dates that I just rattled off for you. I have already held 170-plus public town halls in every corner of our state, and the question that comes up at every single stop is, when will Marsha debate you? Voters deserve to hear directly from those seeking to represent them, face-to-face, without pre-screened questions. If you can't take the questions, you don't have the answers. Voters are owed the answers to their questions from anyone running for the top job in the state. I will show up on these dates in these communities with or without you. I urge you to do the right thing. Voters should not be taken for granted. Fighting for Tennessee First, Jerry Green, Councilwoman Jerry Green, Democrat nominee for the governor of Tennessee. All right, what do you think about this? Again, in principle, I agree. I agree that you should have debates. You should go up there and meet on the battlefield of ideas. So I really don't hate the message here. I think it's actually the right message and the only play Jerry Green can make. However, from a practical perspective, just from a strategy standpoint, the worst thing that Marsha Blackburn can do is platform Jerry Green. And I only say that because Jerry Green's not on anybody's radar. If you look at the numbers from the primaries, the Democrat votes just aren't there. If you look at how many Republicans voted versus how many Democrats voted, if you look at if there's any persuadable Republicans, not sure there's going to be any. I'm not sure you're going to get the John Rose people to flip and vote for Jerry Green. John Rose is every bit as conservative as Marsha Blackburn is perceived to be. And Monty Fritz, forget that. There's no way people who voted for Monty Fritz are going to flip their vote to Jerry Green. So they're either going to vote for Marsha Blackburn or they're not going to vote. And more of them are going to vote for Marsha Blackburn because she is the Republican nominee. So the worst thing that Marsha Blackburn could do with a big lead like she has in the polls, some 20-plus points, and it's probably bigger than that, is start engaging with Jerry Green. And again, I don't know if these numbers mean anything at all, but if it gives you any indication as to the platforms here and just how big there is a chasm between Jerry Green, the Democrat, who currently has 5,976 followers on the old Twitter. Let's just look at Twitter followers. You know, since that's where Jerry Green wants to post this stuff, she has fewer than 6,000 followers on Twitter. Now, the campaign for governor for Marsha Blackburn, would you like to guess how many followers it has? And again, this is just cursory looks on social media. 110,300 followers. And that's just on her Vote Marsha account. That's not on her Senator Marsha Blackburn account. I mean, I'm wondering what she's got on the official Senator Blackburn. I don't even know what the handle is for that. Senator Blackburn. That's not her handle. I don't know what her handle is. What's Senator? I guess I need it. Senator Blackburn.
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0: Okay, so she's got 1.5 million followers on her official Senator account. Yeah? And then on her campaign account, another 110,000. Jerry Green, from what I understand, just has the less than 6,000. Fewer than 6,000 followers on Twitter. So, Marsha Blackburn has already made the mistake of platforming Jerry Green. And this whole debate me. Marsha Blackburn can get in front of voters. She can take questions from voters at town halls. She does not have to put Jerry Green on the same level. Why would you do that? Why, just from a strategy standpoint, why would you elevate somebody who is 20 plus 30 points behind you in the polls? Why would you elevate them to your level and appear on stage with them, especially after they're the ones making the challenge? Like, you wouldn't do that. You wouldn't do that. If say, Paul Young is being challenged by some sort of character, I mean, Prince Mongo's gone, so that Leo Algawatt fella, you know, that guy, or just some other fringe candidate, why would you accept that? Why would you do it? You wouldn't. You wouldn't. You're not going to throw the football when you're up 3 scores. You're not going to do that. You're going to run the football. You're not going to elevate your competition there. Now, again, philosophically, you would hope that any candidate could defend his or her ideas in a public forum. But from a practical standpoint, why? I mean, that would be dumb. That would be dumb on Marsha Blackburn's part. Now, it could backfire. It could. Maybe. I doubt it. But it could. But that's probably a chance you're willing to take in this situation. Just the dynamic is off. Look, people from across Tennessee, first of all, it's a Democrat candidate. That's a long shot. Also, we know how the rest of the state looks at Memphis and Shelby County. They're not going to look at, oh, a city councilwoman from Memphis who also is a public defender in Shelby County? Oh, yeah, tell me more. I want more of that in my state. So the deck is kind of stacked against Ms. Green here. So I saw that, and I just thought it was, all right, you know, see, you would love it if Marsha Blackburn would put you next to her. That's kind of what she's trying to do, bait her into it. I'm sure there are plenty of people around Marsha Blackburn are saying, just ignore it. Don't retweet her. Don't respond to her. Act like she's not there. That's politics in 2026, isn't it? All right, 683-0989 is my number. We got some impossible trivia coming up. Also a statement from the Memphis Tiger.
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20: All right, as far as names for these Tigers, these two Tiger Cubs born at the Memphis Zoo, we got some suggestions here. G says Milo and Otis. No, Milo and Otis, a dog and a cat from a movie. We're not doing Milo and Otis. Clint says Frickin' Frack. Come on, Clint. Come on, put some thought into it. Frickin' Frack. Those aren't good Tiger names. Walden says, name them Bill and the other Dundee. Well, Jamie, his kid? Oh, nah. Rando says Lawler and Dundee for the Tiger Cubs. I don't hate it. Lori says, name those Tigers Jake and Josh. Yeah, that's more like
2: that's it. That's the one I was leaning on.
20: Yeah, buddy. Jake and Josh. The Tigers. We'll see. We got to come up with better ones than that, though. Let's see. Texter 5267 is trying to make me cry, man. This is Dan and Ann, as in Big Dan and Little Ann, where the red fern grows. Are you trying to make me cry, Big Dan and Little Ann? Forget the steel magnolias. Oh, where the red fern grows. Oh, Arkansas Aaron points out the Tigers are female, so we need to go with lady names. How about Dolly Parton? How about that? Okay, the Tigers, the actual Tigers. No, check that. The Memphis Football Tigers on Saturday. They took care of things. Let's see. First half, second half, took care of it. Arkansas State came in. The Tigers whooped up on them 42-24. But nobody was really talking about that. They were talking about some of the growing pains of having a newly revamped stadium. The parking is different. The concessions different. Everything's different. And now listen, it's very simple. When things are the same for years and years, decades upon decades, you got season tickets, you park in the same place, it's the same, everything kind of runs itself. People get used to it. But now you've got a new stadium and new areas and points of ingress and a new food vendor. There were some problems. All right, there were problems. And to the credit of the U of M and the athletic department, they essentially said, my bad. They said, our bad. We'll do better. That's all you can say. University of Memphis posted a statement addressing some of the issues that occurred at the Liberty Bowl for the Tigers' first home game of the season against Arkansas State. Memphis announced a sellout crowd of 45,632 fans in a newly renovated stadium. While the light show and renovations were well received by the fan base, some fans had issues with parking, tickets, concessions, and seats labeled incorrectly. Memphis Athletic Director Ed Scott responded to many fans on social media to make sure they knew he was aware of their issues and was working to fix them. His statement today reiterated that. He writes, there is a tremendous
0: excitement surrounding the new chapter of Memphis football, and we're committed to providing Tiger Nation with the first-class game day experience our fans deserved. At the same time, we recognize that our first home game fell short of that standard in several important areas. We heard your concerns about parking, stadium entry, concession lines, and other aspects of game day, and we take that feedback seriously. That's all you can do. That's all you can do. I like the fact that there's some accountability. I like the fact that the athletic director, Ed Scott, himself was on social media responding to individuals who had problems. And the statement was essentially, we fell short, we will do better. And that's all you have to say. No excuse making. No finger pointing.
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15: Fox News, I'm Tom Graham. Federal investigators are on the ground at Miami International Airport after the crash of an Amazon cargo plane. Crashed into a van, killing five people after careening off the runway.
28: The five victims were between the ages of 47 and 75. They were all in a van that was hit by the Amazon cargo plane that still sits as an active scene. The NTSB says the plane overran the runway by 1,300 feet.
15: Fox's Dana Marie McNichol. The calendar says it's nearly fall, but a heat dome continues to grip millions in the southern and central plains.
29: Temperatures climbing towards the triple digits for nearly 30 million people, running 10 to 15 degrees above average. With dew points in the 70s, heat indexes could reach 105 or higher across parts of Oklahoma, Arkansas, Missouri, and Mississippi.
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0: 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Talking a little Tigers. Memphis Tigers, big winners over the weekend in week one. Improved to 2-0 over Arkansas State. And now we'll go back on the road to take on Boise State. That game will be here on Saturday. We'll have all the pregame programming on your home for Memphis Tiger football. News Talk 98.9, also talking about the actual Tigers at the zoo. They need names. The Memphis Zoo is asking people to vote on these names. Now, it would be cool to have, I mean, listen, Huff and Boozer would be really cool names for Tigers. Although, I think that the Memphis Zoo might be a little gun-shy about naming animals after current sports figures, after the Ja the Giraffe episode. Didn't Ja, Raff, have to be sent away for misbehaving? Does life imitate art, or the other way around? So you might not want to name them after anybody who is currently, like I said, and those are boy names anyway. Huff and Booze. Huff and Boozer, those are some tough-ass names. I would like to see that. I would like to see that show. That's like a buddy cop show. Huff and Boozer. Yeah? That said, they are lady tigers. So what do you think? Wanda and Yolanda. Wanda Halbert, Yolanda Cooper Sutton, a couple of local dignitaries. We'll work on it. We will workshop that. 683-0989. What should we name those Tigers? Also, we'll send off for the legendary superstar Bill Dundee. That's a blue-collar wrestler, man. This guy, he was working well into his 70s. A self-promoter of the highest order was superstar Bill Dundee. He He is no longer with us. He passed away over the weekend at the age of 82. Man, what a life. Bill Dundee. I enjoyed talking to that guy. He was always, and to be honest with you, I kept with me on my person a superstar Bill Dundee memento. I will tell you what that was. I carried that thing around until it got just absolutely worn out. And I'll explain what that was coming up here in just a little bit. 683-0989. Anything you got for me, send it along. All right, coming up, let's see. We've got some local headlines in about half an hour. We'll get into the X-Files. A lot of crazy women on the Twitter machine currently filling up my timeline. I don't know if you've seen any of this. But I'll share that with you coming up. Right now, because it is Tuesday, we got a little game to play as we do.
2: Impossible Trivia Tuesday!
0: That's right. We've got the Vintage Memphis Trivia Set. We do this every Tuesday. It's the only place you can hear Impossible Trivia. I don't know if it's a good thing or a bad thing. I believe this week I will be answering the questions first. So Josh Rivera has pulled my card from the 1986 Vintage Memphis Trivia. These questions are difficult, damn near impossible, hence the name Impossible Trivia Tuesday. Josh Rivera, have you pulled my card?
4: Oh, yeah, I got it right here.
0: Let me hear that card. I want you to snap it. There you go. All right, just making sure you're not making up these questions. Now, just make sure I got a card. A physical
4: I got you,
0: card
4: man. You got a physical
0: it just,
4: one?
0: It makes me feel good to hear the card. Let me hear that card again. There you go. I don't know, there's something tactile about that. All right, let's get it going.
4: All right, first category we have Around the Town.
0: Around the Town.
4: In the late 1960s, the official name of Riverside Park became what?
0: Riverside Park became Tom Lee Park.
4: That would be incorrect.
0: Incorrect? Oh, is it Jefferson Davis Park?
4: It's not Jefferson Davis either.
0: What is it?
4: It is named after a very notable figure, though. Martin Luther King Jr.
0: Oh.
4: Martin Luther King Jr. Riverside Park.
0: Is that just like part of... I mean, it was not Tom Lee Park. Did it subsequently become Tom Lee Park?
4: I mean, maybe it did. Again, this is as of 1984.
0: But is that a different... Or is that a different park?
4: Could be a totally different park. Let me look it up.
0: It's probably a different park. There's all kinds of parks all along the Riverside, and they are named after all kinds of people. Some people you've heard of, some people you haven't. In this case, we have heard of MLK.
4: Yeah.
0: That said, I'm not sure which park that is.
4: This park still exists. It looks like it's a totally separate park, though. This is like
0: where does one park end and the next begin, really? Yeah.
4: Well, this one specifically is right on McKellar Lake.
0: Oh,
4: yeah.
0: Okay. All right. Well, I did not know that. I guess that makes sense given the time frame with the late 60s. All right. Well, I took a stab at it. I went with my first instinct, which is usually the best, except in this game, it doesn't matter. All right. Let's go.
4: Next category we have taking care of business. Name three of the five inner city bus lines that serve Memphis. Of course, this is in the 1980s, so...
0: I have no idea.
4: Don't even know
0: inner
4: that
0: city
4: around.
0: Bus lines?
4: Yeah.
0: Like intercity or intercity?
4: Intercity, excuse me. Intercity. Intercity, not inner city. Intercity.
0: Same thing.
4: Well.
0: Oh, not intercity. Intercity bus lines. Greyhound. That's one of them?
4: That's one.
0: Okay, Greyhound. Three of the five?
4: If you give me one more, I mean, if you give me two out of five, I could give it to you.
0: Greyhound and bus lines. I mean, bus lines. I don't know, man. Like, Greyhound is the only bus I know.
4: That's the only one I know, too.
0: That's the only bus company I know is Greyhound. Three of the five. I took a Greyhound bus. No, dude. I have no idea.
4: Yeah,
0: none.
4: I would have got this either. I wouldn't have got it at all. So the answers are Continental Trailways.
0: Oh, yeah. Hey, my dad got that one.
4: Greyhound, of course. Yeah. We also have Bridge Transit,
0: mm-hmm.
4: Great Southern Coaches, and Gulf Transport.
0: Yeah, I would have. I would have gotten none of those other than Greyhound. That's it. Like just. All right. Well, that's unfortunate for me because I am 0-2 with 4 to go. Next category, please.
4: Heritage.
0: Heritage. I could turn this around.
4: Maybe. In early 1820, Andrew Jackson was appointed governor of what state?
0: Governor of what state?
4: 1820.
0: South Carolina.
4: Oh, no, it's not South Carolina.
0: No.
4: It was Florida.
0: Florida.
4: Andrew Jackson served as the first military governor of the Florida Territory from 1821 to 18. Well, from March 1821 to December 1821.
0: So the Florida Territory, it was not
4: yet
0: a state.
4: So context, President James Monroe appointed Jackson as U.S. commissioner with the powers of a governor to oversee the transfer of Florida from Spain.
0: Ah, understood then. Yeah, Florida did not become a state until 1845. That was, 49 years after Tennessee became a state in 1796, if I recall correctly.
4: Yeah, sounds right.
0: Yeah. Yeah, in 1845, so he was a governor. Let's see, the transfer was 1821. The territorial leaders wrote and approved a constitution in 1838, and then in 1845, under President John Tyler, he signed in to law a statehood bill pairing Florida's entry with Iowa to give a balance between slave and free states. That's wild, like they're doing the same kind of deal they do with ball clubs. Like right now, they're adding two Major League Baseball teams. They're going to expand Major League Baseball. So they got to have one in the National League and one in the American League, or they have to move it around like they did with the Brewers. And you know. That said, it was kind of like, okay, if we add Florida, we got to add another state. We got to have an American and National League, slave, free state. We can't just add Florida. We got to add somebody. Who else? Iowa. Great. Let's go. So we'll see if I can get any more. That's crazy. I didn't know that. I didn't know that about Andrew Jackson.
4: There you go.
0: Who appointed him? I guess the president?
4: Yeah.
0: All right. Okay.
4: All right. Next question. We do have diversions. Yeah, diversions. Although his 3 o'clock blues placed high in the R&B charts, B.B. King's first song to place in the top 20 pop charts was what? Pop charts, top 20.
0: Pop charts, top 20, B.B. King. Oh, great. I don't even know, dude. I don't know if I can name a B.B. King song.
4: Some people regard it as his most signature masterpiece, his most famous song.
0: B.B. King's most famous song?
4: Yeah.
0: I don't know. I don't know. I just knew B.B. King is a blues player. He's a player. He played with his fingers because he couldn't do chords, right? That's what he told the guys in U2 when they recorded Rattle and Hum, I believe. There was a movie called Rattle and Hum with U2 in it. Oh, wait a second. Hold on. It's weird because he sang, let's see, who sang I Found My Thrill on Blueberry Hill? Is that Fats Domino? I Found My Thrill, but then... It's weird because I think that BB had the Thrill Is Gone, right? The Thrill Is Gone, and then somebody found it on Blueberry Hill.
4: Mm-hmm.
0: So I'm going to say The Thrill Is Gone.
4: That's correct. Yes.
0: Boom!
4: The Thrill Is Gone. There you go.
0: That's right. Then somebody found it on Blueberry Hill. It was somebody else, another fat guy. That's wild. Okay, yeah, got it. The Thrill Is Gone. I guess that's the only song I can name by BB King. I didn't know he had other songs. I know he could just play. He would just like hold a note.
4: Good job, man. I wouldn't have got that one.
0: Noodling around, man, blues style. He was great, though. He was in that movie. I think it was Rattle and Hum with U2. And he went in the studio with the guys from U2. And he says, hey, can you guys play chords okay? He goes, I'm terrible with chords. Because his hands, they weren't big enough and his fingers were fat. So he's like, I'm awful with chords. So he could just do, like, B.B. King is that guy who was really great at the one thing that he did, and he stayed in his lane, and he is among the legends of blues because he just did the one thing. He didn't try to step outside of it and do experimental stuff. B.B. King did what he does, and he did it well. All right, so what, 1 for 4?
4: 1 for 4, yeah, so far.
0: All right, so we got, what, 2 left? Here we go.
4: Yeah, you got Potpourri next.
0: I'm awful with chords. The Edge knows chords. All right.
4: Who became the Boomers when they left Memphis?
0: The Boomers.
4: It used to be another name, then they left, and then it was changed to the Boomers.
0: The Boomers. Who left the Memphis and became the Boomers.
4: Could even be a sports question.
0: Sports
4: I'll give you
0: team?
4: That.
0: Yeah, no, I was thinking that. The Rogues. The Memphis Rogues. They left and became the Boomers.
4: Good for you, dude. That's your second
0: Boom.
4: One.
0: Is that it? Is that it?
4: Memphis Rogues soccer
0: Kyle
4: team.
0: Rote Jr. in the old Memphis Rogues. Oh, that was big. Yeah, I figured. Where'd they go?
4: I have no idea. Let's find out.
0: Yeah, the Memphis Rogues. That was soccer. Memphis. Were they Houston? Moved
4: they went to Calgary. Calgary, Canada.
0: Calgary, up there in Canada?
4: Yeah. They became, hold on, owner.
0: Calgary Avrin Boomers.
4: Fogelman
0: yeah.
4: sold the team's franchise, relocated to Canada, become the Calgary Boomers.
0: Avron Fogelman, he probably sold those guys so he could buy in to the Royals. I'm thinking that's it. Avron Fogelman. He actually owned the Kansas City Royals for a time, and that's why the Royals went from being the, I'm sorry, the that's why the Chicks went from being a Montreal Expos affiliate to being a Royals affiliate, because Fogelman bought into and was the majority owner of the Kansas City Royals. Yes. Still, that had to bother him a little bit, that he couldn't get Memphis to be a Royals city. That Memphis was always Cardinals country. And especially with the Royals and the Cardinals being that, you know, interstate rivalry, meeting the 85 World Series. And the Royals won on a bad call by Don Dinkinger. That said, that had to always bother Avron Fogelman. I guess it always bothered him when he was counting all his money. All right, sports talk?
4: Sports talk, yep,
0: Let's
4: that's the last
0: go.
4: One. Let's see. Betty Booker, one of MSU's, Memphis State's fabled Lady Tigers, had her number retired. What was her number? Betty Booker.
0: Betty Booker, number one.
4: Oh, number one. Oh, no.
0: Number
4: that's,
0: one in our hearts.
4: It's incorrect, man.
0: No?
4: But you're right. Number one in our hearts. Betty.
0: Number 14.
4: Is it Betty Jo Booker? No, it's Betty Booker, number 31.
0: Oh, I would have never guessed 31.
4: For Memphis women's basketball.
0: All right. Put that on the list. Betty Booker could be one of those Tiger names because they're ladies. Lady Tigers. All right. 2 for 6. Not the worst. Not the best. I'll have to live with it. All right. 683-0989 is my number. Josh Rivera will try out his hand at Impossible Trivia in hour number 3. That's when we will do round number 2. Coming up, we lost a superstar over the weekend. Bill Dundee. No.
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1: Who was raised in Australia, wound up in Memphis. He would wrestle against and alongside Jerry Lawler. You know, just the other day, Jerry Lawler had the street named after him. They had the whole dedication. And Bill Dundee went out there. I'm sure that he was driven out there in the Bill Dundee mobile. That thing was awesome. What was that? It looked like a Crown Vic or a Chevy Caprice or something. Just a sedan. And listen, in wrestling, you got to self-promote. If you won't promote yourself, there's nobody else is going to do it. So Bill Dundee would ride around in the Superstar Mobile. Awesome. Just awesome. It was wrapped, had his Superstar signature pose on it. So I got to interview Bill Dundee some years ago, 10 years ago, 12 years ago. I referred to him as the elder statesman of Memphis wrestling, one of the elder statesmen. And he loved that. He's like, I've never been called the elder statesman before. You know, he loved it. We talked a little bit. We talked about wrestling in the old days. And this is when I dropped on him that I carried a photo of Superstar Bill Dundee around in my wallet. A good buddy of mine, Rivera, my buddy, his name's Angus, which is coincidentally,
2: what a name,
1: the city where Bill Dundee was born. Angus gave me a business card. And on that business card, it had Bill Dundee's photo on it, and it read Dundee's Gentleman's Club. And it said I-40, exit 126. And this was the Gentleman's Club that was owned and operated by Superstar Bill Dundee. So he was also proprietor of a Gentleman's Club. Now, what went on at this Gentleman's Club? I don't know. Gentleman's Club, a lot of things can happen at a Gentleman's Club. It could be a strip club, or it could be like a library with leather-bound books, smells of rich mahogany, guys smoking pipes, wearing ascots, discussing politics and poetry. But it was probably a strip club. I'm thinking it was. So it was Bill Dundee's Gentleman's Club, right? And then at the bottom, it also said, and Superstar's Wrestling School. So Superstar Bill Dundee. Not only was he one of the most decorated, beloved Memphis wrestlers, he also owned and operated a gentleman's club. And in that gentleman's club, there was also a wrestling school. They don't make them like that anymore. Let's just let it be known. They do not make them like that anymore. And I got that card. It was so special to me. I had it laminated. And I had it in my wallet at all times because there are certain things you have to have. You know, you run into people in the wild and you run into people, Memphis people and stuff. And it's always like, who's more Memphis? I'm sorry. There's nothing more Memphis than that. Is that, hey, I've got a business card. It was admit one. It was free admission to Dundee's Gentleman's Club. And I'm not sure if that got you into the wrestling school for a session. But man. And then I got thrown into a swimming pool. My wallet got saturated. And the whole thing got ruined. Even if it was laminate.
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2: New U.S. airstrikes on Iran. I'm Lisa Brady, Fox News. The strikes targeting Iranian oil tankers.
3: These are economic targets. This is not a beginning, I'm told, of a new phase that would involve ground troops or anything like that. This is part of the ongoing effort to squeeze Iran economically because the entire economy is based on crude oil exports.
2: Fox's Jennifer Griffin. This reportedly follows more attempted missile attacks on a U.S. Navy warship. President Trump repeating earlier today that Iran will never have a nuclear weapon. He'll be heading to Texas, where Republicans will hold their first ever midterm convention beginning tomorrow.
4: This is basically a massive get out the vote effort.
2: Fox's Jackie Heinrich in Dallas.
4: So this is the first event of its kind. There's no formal business to nominate candidates or approve party agendas like in regular conventions. Instead, the Republicans are planning to spotlight legislative achievements like no tax on tips, overtime, Social Security, jobs creation, border enforcement, and also American energy dominance.
2: The president expected to headline both nights, Democrats sending a delegation to Dallas to counter the Republican messaging. House Minority Leader Hakeem Jeffries says Americans are drowning in what he calls the failed Republican economy. New Hampshire, the latest state with a socialist on the ballot in primaries today.
5: If anyone is asking for affordable housing and Medicare for all, they're calling it socialism. They're so afraid that the system that is profiting from our misery is going to be challenged.
2: Progressive Karishma Manzur, one of multiple Democrats running for retiring Senator Jean Shaheen's seat, along with Congressman Chris Pappas.
6: Pappas sometimes crosses the aisle. He voted for the Lake and Riley Act, and he has long supported aid to Israel. He has the backing of establishment Democrats, including former Vice President Kamala Harris, and liberals like Elizabeth Warren.
2: Fox's Molly Line. The Republican field also crowded, led by former U.S. Senators John Sununu and Scott Brown. 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
1: From the Mitch Wright Plumbing, Heating, and Air News Desk. The news you need now. Here's Josh Rivera.
7: The Quail Ridge Golf Course in Bartlett, which closed over 2 years ago, is starting a new chapter. David Parsons, the mayor of Bartlett, participated in a grand reopening ribbon-cutting event on Monday. Memphis Tigers basketball coach Penny Hardaway was among the first to play the 18-hole course. It was crowded with golfers and shoppers who were interested in experiencing the improvements, according to city authorities. A new restaurant and a new pro shop were among those new additions. This comes after 2024, when the previous course was closed and acquired by the city. The city recruited a new management team to repair the land and restore it as a golf course, although at the time there were plans to transform the site into a significant senior housing complex. And over the weekend, Memphis Tiger football now stands 2-0 after defeating the Arkansas State Red Wolves in their home opener at the newly renovated Simmons Bank Liberty Stadium. Final score 42-24. Their next game is this Saturday against Boise State.
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17: 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Let's take a look at the roads. There's an accident on Mount Moriah Road at Trues Parkway. And on South Perkins Road, northbound between Poplar Avenue and Shady Grove Road, there is a road crew out working. They've got the right lane blocked. They'll be there till about 4:30. I'm Garrett Lauda with your total traffic.
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18: Jalen Carter with 183 yards and four touchdowns in the home opener against Arkansas State. 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
19: 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We take a lot of pride and no drop off in the room and just carrying the torch that the guys before us had. 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
18: Memphis on the road looking to start their season 3-0. 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
21: Yes, a Tuesday afternoon, a very hot Tuesday coming off the holiday weekend. 99 degrees the high. Feels like 101 or 104, depending on where you are. I don't know what the dashboard says in your vehicle. Probably up around 100 or so degrees. Heat advisory until 8 p.m. this evening, and maybe even another one tomorrow. It'll cool off a little bit on account of some precipitation that's coming into the Mid-South. It's still going to be low to mid-90s in the 10-day forecast. Hopefully, fall will fall here in a couple of weeks, and we look at highs in the 70s. That is my hope. And we got football is going on. The Memphis Tigers are 2-0 after a win over Arkansas State on Saturday at the Liberty Bowl. 42-24, the final score. Man, Jalen Carter, he's a rusher, isn't he? And we got Kinsler, we got the pass rush going. Hopefully, they can carry that over to Boise this weekend. More details on that coming up in a little bit, but you can hear it here like every Tigers game on News Talk 98.9, the Roar of Memphis. All right, coming up in a little bit, I think this is like just insane woman hour. I didn't plan it like this, but I was looking on the X-Files today. I was looking at my timeline, and there's nothing but insane women on it. Let's see, you guys know about Elizabeth Holmes, right? If you've not followed the Elizabeth Holmes saga, she started a company called Theranos, and Theranos, she was dead set. She dropped out of college because she wanted to be Steve Jobs. She wanted to be a tech guru. She got all these investors, including like James Mattison, George Shultz, and Larry Ellison, to invest in her technology, which was essentially, you know, you could do a full blood workup with one drop, but she could not do it. She couldn't make it work, so she fudged the results, and she got busted for fraud. She's currently in prison, but there's a documentary that Nathan Fielder, who is like King Troll, that he made a three-hour documentary, and they debuted it over the weekend. They released the trailer. It is absolutely bonkers. So that's one of the insane women we'll talk about this hour. Also, Lindsay Clancy. There was a mistrial declared in the Lindsay Clancy trial. She was accused of and tried for murdering her three children. But there was one lone holdout juror last week. All eyes were on the jury. And so there's a mistrial. Will there be another trial? We shall see. But her her attorney, the defense attorney, Kevin Reddington is his name. He's been all over morning TV, maybe looking for ways to get her some sort of presidential pardon, which makes no sense. But we'll get into that as well. And anything you got for me, 683-0989 is the number. That's also the Rick's Powder Coating text line. We have a load of local headlines to get to, courtesy of the Nation of Jake News Network. A trial date has been set for the woman charged in the death of Project Pat's son. Oh, I remember this story. Now we've got Talia Jones, age 19, is reportedly set to stand trial for facilitation of first-degree murder on September 21st. Jones has been charged in the death of Pat Houston Jr., the son of Memphis rapper and 3-6 Mafia co-founder Project Pat. According to the United States Marshals Service, Houston was shot to death near Ketchum Road and Long Street in January of 2025. The Memphis Police Department identified Jones as a suspect and issued a warrant for her arrest on June 27, 2025. The U.S. Marshals arrested Jones in Minneapolis, Minnesota on July 15, 2025. The Marshals alleged that Jones tried to resist arrest before she was taken into custody. Before her September 21st trial, Jones is expected to appear in Shelby County Court on September 10th for a report date. It's just amazing how slow these things go. We've got this from Soulsville. A man is behind bars after being accused of fatally shooting a victim who kicked him out of their Soulsville residence last month. Michael Antonio Parrish, age 47, is charged with first-degree murder, 5 counts of aggravated assault, possession of a firearm during the commission of a dangerous felony, and being a convicted felon in possession of a handgun. On August 30th, Memphis police say they responded to a shooting call on Race Street. Upon their arrival, a man suffering a gunshot wound to his leg was found. He was taken to Regional 1. He later died from his injuries. MPD identified the deceased victim as Kelvin Jackson. During the investigation, police said investigators spoke with 2 witnesses who told them that a man they know as UGG, who was later identified as Parrish, and Jackson had been involved in an altercation before the shooting. The witness then said the victim asked Parrish to leave the home, and he did. Parrish allegedly returned to the house, pulled out a handgun, and fired 4 to 5 shots at Jackson as he was outside. Then he left the scene. It was later discovered that UGG was sentenced to 3 years in prison after he was found guilty of facilitating a felony. He is scheduled to appear before a judge on Wednesday morning. Wait a second. So UGG was sentenced to 3 years in prison. Why was he not in prison? Has he already served the time for prison? We'll have to dig more into that. I'm not sure if I'm all that interested. We have another crazy lady here. Woman accused of shooting boyfriend at police station. At the police station. A woman is accused of firing shots into a Memphis police station while shooting at her boyfriend after he allegedly hit her in the head. Brianna Moore, age 24, is charged with aggravated assault, domestic assault, and reckless endangerment with a deadly weapon. On Sunday, just before 4:30 p.m., officers say they heard multiple gunshots being fired outside the Austin P. police precinct. The man who was shot told police that it all started when he met up with his girlfriend, later identified as Brianna Moore, at the police station to get his house key. The whole point in meeting up at a police station to exchange any kinds of goods or services is to prevent violence. He said after he got the key, he exited his car and tried to grab her, and she shot him. The victim originally told police that an unknown person attempted to carjack him and shot him. Another witness at the scene told police that when Moore walked up to the black vehicle to give her boyfriend the key back, he hit her in the back of the head, knocking off her glasses. stepping on them, and proceeded to go toward her again. Now, he sounds like the aggressor here. This is when the witness says Moore pulled out a black handgun out of her bra and shot her boyfriend several times. Brianna Moore was positively identified in a photo lineup as the person responsible for the shooting. Police say a bullet also went through the front window of the precinct where multiple officers were during the shooting. I think that she walks. I think that, you know, she agreed to meet him at the police precinct to exchange keys. He attacked her. She reached into her boobage, into her cleavage area to get her gun out, and she shot him a bunch of times. I mean, was it the best decision? Could it have been handled differently? Sure. Was it? No. That said, maybe keep your hands to yourself. I mean, he admitted that he went after her, and so she neutralized the threat. I mean, don't we believe in your right to self-defense? Stand your ground? Although, I don't know, man, just you gotta keep better company, I suppose. All right, now we got a man, if you want to call him that. 27-year-old man is facing attempted murder charges after Memphis police say he beat his mother with a baseball bat because she wouldn't fix him a meal. She would not cook for him. So he beat her with a baseball bat. D'Angelo Billingsley is being held in Shelby County Jail on a $52,000 bond. He's charged with attempted second-degree murder and domestic assault. The investigation began on Saturday with a call for help from a home on Bonita Avenue in Whitehaven. There, police met with the homeowner, a woman who suffered a critical laceration to her forehead. She was able to give a statement to police at the scene before ultimately becoming unable to speak with investigators at the hospital. She told first responders that she and her son, Billingsley, got into an argument that quickly escalated regarding her not cooking him any food. She told police that he came into her bedroom and charged at her with a metal baseball bat. After a brief struggle, Billingsley allegedly overpowered his mother and struck her in the head with the bat. According to the arrest affidavit, Billingsley's mother suffered critical injuries as a result of the blow to her forehead and had to be rushed to the hospital for life-saving treatment. Billingsley was detained on the scene and brought to a police station where he reportedly confessed and gave a statement to investigators that matched his mother's narrative. At the hospital, Billingsley's mother was unable to speak, but was able to identify her son as the person responsible for her injuries from a photo that investigators showed her. Billingsley was issued a $50,000 bond in the case. He was issued an additional $2,000 bond for violating his bail conditions. Oh my goodness. Just wait till his dad gets home. I'm kidding. I don't think his dad was around. Maybe if his dad was around, he'd have more respect for his mom. Unless he's seen his dad do that same maneuver. Maybe he learned it. I don't know, man. You're 27 years old. What he needed to be taught was how to cook his own food. Huh? I grew up with a steady chorus of people saying, get your own food, do it yourself. Are your legs broken? That's how I was met if I asked somebody to do something for me. Do it yourself. And while you're in there, get me some food. That's how things were in my family. There wasn't a lot of go do this for me kind of stuff. Do it yourself. So I cannot relate to Mr. Billingsley there. And now I've got some probably just neutral news. All right, this isn't bad news. Although it does kind of rain on our parade of tigers' names. Animal lovers have a chance to name tiger cubs at Memphis Zoo. Let's see, the Memphis Zoo announced during halftime of the Memphis Tigers' win over the Arkansas State this weekend that two female Sumatran tiger cubs were born. They now have announced a community vote to decide what the cubs' names will be. Their debut to the public is still a couple months away, but in the meantime, animal lovers can vote on the cubs' names. Even if you're not an animal lover, you can still vote. The tiger care team at the zoo has narrowed the list down to 6 finalists. So they're not just going to let you nominate, you know, Tiger McTigerson or Tiger Face or something like that. You're going to have a list from which to choose. Are you ready for the names? Here they are. Boneka. Boneka.
0: Oh.
21: Yeah, I guess all these names will be from, you know, whatever origin where the tigers are from, I guess, Africa. Boneka means doll, chosen in honor of Dolly Parton. Rahasia means secret or hidden, inspired by the surprise second cub. I guess they were only expecting one and they got two. Senya, which means twilight, inspired by the eclipse. Was there an eclipse? When was there an eclipse? Lately? I don't know. Curry, Indonesian for a curry, chosen in honor of Tim Curry.
0: What?
21: Why would we name one of the tigers in honor of Tim Curry? Matahari, sun, inspired by the eclipse, and then Surya, Hindu sun god inspired by the eclipse. What eclipse are we talking about?
0: Apparently there was a deep partial lunar eclipse on the night of August 27th, August 28th, 2026.
21: Nobody cared.
0: I didn't see it. I didn't hear about it.
21: Nobody cared about that. I don't know, man. I like the idea of just like regular person names. I like pets and animals that have human names. Like, you know, how about a tiger cub named Kathy? And what's wrong with Kathy? You know, whatever happened to like Valerie? Whatever happened to Veronica? You know, Valerie and Veronica. You know, there's two like, girl names. There's like, you know, whatever, Sally. What happened to Sally? Anybody know where she went? She was here a minute ago. All right, so there you've got Boneka, Rahasia, Senya, Kari, Matahari, and Surya. Those are the names you can... Well, which one's going to get which name? Just top two names? I don't know. All right, there you have it. That's how they're doing it. You can't just name them Molly and Dolly, or... I saw a good one, Claudia, like Claudia, and Molly. Maul, like Claw and Maul. Claudia and Molly. That was a good one. All right, 683-0989. Lindsey Clancy's lawyer wants a pardon from President Donald.
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3: The attorney for Lindsey Clancy did the rounds on morning TV. Good Morning America is where he appealed to President Trump for some sort of pardon.
4: What's next for Lindsey?
5: I'd like to say that perhaps Donald Trump, who felt compelled to speak out about this case, may very well, Mr. President, I would hope that you would consider this young lady, the type of person she is, what she's been through, and consider a pardon.
3: A pardon? He knows that the president cannot pardon somebody who has been charged by the state of Massachusetts. A presidential pardon is only for federal crimes. So there's no way that the president, regardless of whether or not he's taken an interest in the case or decided that he was going to speak out and say anything, and he didn't really say much. The president just simply said, this is pretty terrible what happened up in Massachusetts. He didn't really take one side or another. I don't think I want the president getting too deep into this kind of stuff, but why would an attorney who knows damn well that the president cannot pardon Lindsey Clancy, why would he even say that? Well, he was asked that by Christina Rex.
6: As you noted, the president took note of your case, and on Good Morning America this morning, you asked him for a pardon, but Lindsey's facing state charges, so yeah, a presidential pardon isn't an option here. So what's the goal there?
5: The goal is pretty simple. It's to seek help from Trump. I mean, if President Trump feels that this is a case that warrants that type of intervention from, you know, the executive branch, if you will, even though legally it's not a federal case, he certainly has an awful lot of clout. And I'm sure that, you know, were he hypothetically to reach out to Tim Cruz, you know, they're both Republicans, you know, and I don't know, maybe that will be something that Tim would listen to and consider. I think any type of help that we can get is helpful.
3: Any type of help we get is helpful. What in the world? Where this law? I say this from time to time whenever I hear a lawyer like this one. Law school has to be easy. It can't be like in the movies where they say, oh, law school is so difficult. Oh, good luck on this law exam and this law review. More times than not, when I meet lawyers, I am underwhelmed by the brain power. So he thinks that if President Trump could use his influence to call the prosecutor there in Plymouth, Massachusetts, and tell him, hey, drop this case against Lindsey Clancy, you think that that's going to work? Just last week, you were talking about what a great job you did. And now you're looking for favors from the president?
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1: Fox News, I'm Paul Stevens. Some New York City officials and families of 9/11 victims are wanting New York City Mayor Zohran Mamdani to stay away from this week's remembrance ceremony.
2: Even though there's going to be other politicians there, these are the politicians that helped us, pushed beneficial laws through, and literally held our hand during that time. Mayor Mamdani has not shown any of that, none of it.
1: 9/11 widower Charles Wolf. An update on Sunday's deadly cargo plane crash in Florida.
3: From the moment this tragedy occurred, the Miami-Dade Sheriff's Office has maintained a continuous presence on scene. 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
5: Jalen Carter with 183 yards and four touchdowns in the home opener against Arkansas State. 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
19: There is a crash on Poplar Avenue westbound at Grove Park Road. And there's some road work happening on South Perkins Road northbound between Poplar Avenue and Shady Grove Road. They're blocking the right lane. They'll be there till about 4:30 this afternoon. I'm Garrett Loudon with your total traffic.
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0: an hour, we will play Name Drop, our fabulous prize today. A pair of tickets to go check out the Tigers take on UT Martin on Saturday, September 19th. The next home game at Simmons Bank Liberty Stadium. The kickoff is 6 p.m. So we got a couple tickets to go check out the Tigers. Hopefully, you'll be checking out an undefeated 3-0 team after they get back from Boise. That game is this weekend. So Tigers tickets up for grabs for Name Drop. And yeah, listen, they had some trouble over the weekend with the new configuration of Simmons Bank Liberty Stadium, new concessions vendor, but I have no doubt that the athletic department is going to get all those kinks worked out in time for the September 19th matchup against UT Martin, the next home game, couple tickets for Name Drop. Also coming up, oh, we got a high-profile, famous musician, dare I say, a music legend, saying that he is considering leaving the country because of Donald Trump. Yeah, what's the percentage of actors and musicians who actually leave the country? We know Rosie O'Donnell did. She actually moved. Let's see, Johnny Depp moved. I think Johnny Depp just moved to the south of France just because he could. I'm trying to think of how many. I can count them on one hand. I mean, you have a lot of celebrities. When a Republican is going to get in office, they say, well, I'm going to leave the country. Very few of them do. But we've got one. This is a legendary musician, I'm told, who is considering leaving the country because of Donald Trump. What, you can't hang out for a couple more years? So I'll tell you who that is coming up in a little bit. And then you can judge whether or not they are a musical legend. All right. Now we got, let's see. Trending topics, viral videos, breaking news, all happens on social media these days. Whether it is Facebook, Instagram, or X, you can follow at Nation of Jake. That's right. At Nation of Jake. You can follow our radio station here at News Talk 989. And our producer, Josh Rivera, at Josh J. Rivera 12. All right. Rivera, you like movies. There's a movie trailer online now. This hit the old internet over the weekend, and nobody knew this was happening, but man, this looks bonkers. The film is called You Can See Everything. It's a documentary by Nathan Fielder, and Nathan Fielder specializes in satire. He does a lot of documentary-type stuff. He also does a lot of cringe comedy. He makes really uncomfortable situations, and this is probably one of the most uncomfortable things I've ever seen in my life. Nathan Fielder and Lance Oppenheim moved in to the home of Elizabeth Holmes, who was awaiting her prison report date. She was the one who started a company called Theranos, and she defrauded a lot of people out of hundreds of millions, if not billions of dollars. She set out to create a blood testing system that could do like a full blood workup with just one drop. She identified the problem. The problem was people who did not want to give blood because they just could not stand needles and having blood drawn. So a finger prick, not just to do, you know, your blood sugar, but to do everything. Well, this woman was more focused on trying to be Steve Jobs. She would dress like Steve Jobs. She would lower her voice and talk in this very strange kind of way. I read her book, or not her book, the book about her entire, all her shenanigans. I mean, we're talking about George Shultz. We're talking about James Mattis was involved here. Larry Ellison. For whatever reason, they bought into this. Walgreens, they bought the technology, and they were going to set up these clinics inside Walgreens. They committed to it before it was even proven technology. For whatever reason, she became this hot commodity, but the problem was her machines didn't work, and they couldn't work. So she faked all the results on it, and she just continued to raise money and raise money, and she eventually got caught, and now she is currently in prison. But before she reported to prison, this comedian, satirist, documentarian, Nathan Fielder, convinced Elizabeth Holmes and I guess her partner, significant other, to let him move in with them and do a documentary. And the resulting trailer is absolutely bonkers.
1: I'm not that person. I can promise you that. I don't have anything to deceive you on. Of course I'm not deceiving you. I'm engaging with you as a human being. Why would I deceive you? There's no reason for me to do that.
2: Okay. All right. Okay, good shot. You're being real right now?
1: I'm always being real.
0: All right, and just so you know, like it appears that they are inches away from each other. And Elizabeth Holmes, if you've ever seen this woman, she's just a very odd-looking woman, and she's just staring, not blinking, just staring
3: like
0: at Nathan Fielder.
3: Really creepy gaze.
0: It's the creepiest, cringiest, weirdest thing I've ever seen. And from what I'm told, this documentary is 3 hours long. 3 hours long. 3 hours of this. And I hear it's amazing. So if you follow the Theranos saga with Elizabeth Holmes, who, by the way, is in prison until 2031. But I guess she has a team. She has like a PR team, and they tweet on her behalf. So she's able to communicate with her PR team to get messages out. It's very odd. So, yeah, I'm looking forward to that. Rivera, what you got?
3: Well, I have a clip here of 9/11 families, and it seems that a lot of families, not all, but there's a lot of families that do not want Zoran Mamdani to go to the 25th anniversary memorial ceremony at the World Trade Center. And it makes sense. I mean, there's some people that just straight up don't like his politics. They don't like the fact that he's alluded to a lot of weird, different radical things. A lot of people in his staff that can, you know, have different crazy opinions. So here's the 9/11 families.
4: Please do not attend the 25th anniversary September 11th commemoration at the World Trade Center.
5: Our petition is not about Mayor Mamdani's religion or where he came from. It is strictly about the policies that he has today.
6: So we are asking him to respect the fact that that trauma is revived during the ceremony. It is a private ceremony. It is not a public ceremony. Mayor Mamdani, please do not come.
3: It's a lot of them, man. There's a lot of people in the background holding images of their loved ones. A very somber-looking press conference there, of course, 25 years later. But people don't want him to be there. And I don't know that he's going to be there. I don't know for sure if he's confirmed or not. But, man, if he does, I don't know if that's the right move or the wrong move. You are the mayor after all.
0: Well, he is the mayor. He was voted into office by the people of New York. It is a 9/11 ceremony being held in New York. I think last week there was a situation on Mayor Mamdani's staff. He hired a guy who was a defense lawyer for members of Al-Qaeda.
3: Yeah,
0: who made a lot of excuses, full-throated defenses of these terrorists from Al-Qaeda and who did 9/11. So when Mamdani pulls up with characters like that, and I guess he signed something about 9/11, like some sort of decree or declaration about, you know, 9/11, and he gave the pen to this guy. And, there's a lot of raw emotions about that. It is wild to think, you know, 25 years ago, that moment for Mayor Giuliani to lead the people in New York through that atrocity. And 25 years later, we've got a communist Muslim mayor of New York. And Giuliani is regarded as a villain by many. It wasn't that long ago. 25 years, if you're young, yes, that seems like a long time. But in hindsight, it seems like yesterday. Everybody remembers where they were, how they felt. And so just to look at, I mean, because it's still very raw and real, especially for those families. And now you look at, well, we got a communist Muslim mayor of New York, and then Giuliani is persona non grata. How did that happen so fast? All right, back to the crazy lady portion of the show. I don't know why this woman is everywhere on my timeline. You've seen her too, Rivera. I don't know who she is. What's her name? Alexa? Her name's Alexa Schweitzer or something. I don't know why she took to the internet to, I guess, slam her husband because her husband didn't like her haircut.
7: Me, I don't like to be told what to do. Never have. Never will. Sorry. Don't care who you are. Don't tell me what to do. So if you want me to do something, you're going to have to say the opposite and trick me into doing that. Whatever it is you want me to do.
0: Okay, so what you're saying is you're a child? Don't tell me what to do. If you want me to do something, you have to say the opposite and trick me. So we use the old reverse psychology on you. That's how... That's how your brain works, but go on.
7: But anyway, my husband didn't like my haircut the other day. He didn't say he didn't like it, but in a roundabout way he did. He said, I got my haircut colored, okay? I come home, he says, What do you mean, What's mean? He said, went shorter, huh? You sure did, obviously. Yeah, I did. Does that mean you don't like it, or? He said, no, it's fine. Fine. Shorter. If you say shorter one more time, I will buzz my head. All off. Clean off. Bye. I would not say shorter again, sir. I didn't cut it for you. And I'm also not going to grow it out for you. I don't do it for you. I do it for me. So, I don't know. Is anybody else like this? Or is it just me? I don't know. This is what I'm about to
0: go. All right, so she doesn't cut her hair for her husband. She doesn't grow her hair out for her husband. Okay, who'd you gain that extra 60 pounds for, lady? That's what I want to know. She's built like a refrigerator box.
3: So insufferable.
0: Yeah, and just like, listen, you didn't like the interaction with your husband. You asked him what he thought of your hair. He told you. He's being honest with you. But, of course, you don't want honesty. You want somebody just to validate, oh, yeah, your hair looks great. Oh, it's why I can't believe you. Oh, my, you went shorter and I love it. No, listen, you ask for somebody's opinion. Sometimes you're going to get it. Oh, but she's all over the place now. Look, if the goal of Twitter is that there's a main character and the goal is to not be the main character, she's the main character today. And it's just like, why do you hate your husband so much? Listen, if I were married to a woman like that, I would have a mistress. Oh, here we go. We got another one. Another banger from Alexa M. Schweitzer.
7: I'm a bad wife because I cut my hair even though my husband didn't like it. Newsflash, it's not 1874. It is 2026. I will cut my hair if I want to cut my hair. My hair's always been short. When my husband and I got married, it was short. It only got long when I had 4 pregnancies back to back. And then I decided after I was done being pregnant, that was enough of the long hair. I didn't want it anymore. Too heavy, too hot, too much to take care of. I didn't want it. So I cut it.
0: That makes no sense. You would cut your hair when you were pregnant if it was too heavy and too hot. Yeah? Like Julia Roberts in Steel Magnolias.
3: Ah, good reference. I
0: get
3: that
0: remember?
3: Reference
0: now. Yeah, she cut her hair off and looked terrible. I think the main thing here is... very few women can pull off the short hair. Very few women. And guys don't like it. So if you cut your hair short and you don't want a guy to tell you he doesn't like it, then don't cut your hair short or just don't ask him. Just don't ask him what he thinks because he's probably going to prefer that you have long hair. Probably. Very few women.
3: Very few.
0: Can pull off the short hair thing. Very few women look better with the short hair.
3: And the problem is if it looks bad, I mean... we don't want to tell you that it looks bad. And
0: just
3: also,
0: don't ask.
3: The short hair, it gives the Karen look. And again, there's nothing wrong with the Karen look if you're into it, but yeah, it doesn't work for a lot of dudes. What, the Karen
0: look? I don't
3: know.
0: That whole John and Kate plus 8. Who was that bitch with the hair? The blowout hair? The Kate Gosselin? Oh, it just doesn't work for a lot of women. I'm trying to think of the women that it worked for.
3: Oh, there's a few. Hold on. I know there's one for sure.
0: Sinead O'Connor? How about, what was the lady from Northern Exposure with the short hair? Janine something? She looked pretty good with short hair. I mean, there are women who can pull off the short hair look. But not many. And you're probably not her. Especially if you're built like a refrigerator. She's built like a linebacker. Sign her up. Let's get her on the Titans. Let's go. All right, 683-0989. Oh, a music legend.
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0: or so, we're going to play Name Drop. I got Tigers tickets. The next home game is September 19th against UT Martin. That is our fabulous prize for Name Drop. I've also got the Rick's Powder Coating text line at 683-0989. Blowing up women who look good with short hair. I think the consensus is Halle Berry. Everybody's saying, Halle Berry, Halle Berry, Halle Berry. Yeah, Halle Berry can do whatever she wants. Long hair, short hair, doesn't matter. She's one of those beautiful women who has ever walked the earth. All right? She still looks good. How old is Halle Berry? 50-something? Maybe 60? She's taking 60 out behind the woodshed.
1: 60 years old.
0: She can do whatever she wants. Demi Moore can also do whatever she wants. This woman on the Twitter machine who is essentially just telling her husband, don't even. I cut my hair short. It's not even that short, her hair, but she's not Demi Moore. She's not Halle Berry. And yeah, Meg Ryan in her day was real cute. She could do whatever she wanted. So yeah, I'll agree. Yeah, a beautiful woman can pretty much do whatever she wants. Chuck Fisher says Brigitte Nielsen. Wait a second. It's like 8 feet tall. I don't know, man. I guess, yeah, she pulled off that Rocky IV, that ball buster. She's in Cobra, too, wasn't she? All right. Musical legend who is considering fleeing the United States. Are you ready? Are you ready? When you think musical legend, who do you think of? I'll tell you, you think of Art Garfunkel. Rivera, do you even know who Art Garfunkel is?
1: Is this Simon and Garfunkel Garfunkel?
0: Yes, cool. Of course. That's the only thing you know him from. Simon and Garfunkel. Art Garfunkel was the guy who harmonized with Paul Simon. Art Garfunkel. Yes, Sound of Silence, Scarborough Fair, Hazy Shade of Winter, all great songs, none of which Art Garfunkel wrote, did any instrumentation. Art Garfunkel harmonized with Paul Simon for a while. Paul Simon was magnanimous and gave him equal billing, Simon and Garfunkel. Art Garfunkel did nothing after Simon and Garfunkel. He doesn't write songs. He doesn't play instruments. He can sing okay. He may have done hand claps or like played the tambourine. But I'm telling you, Art Garfunkel and his hand claps and his tambourine, solo record of that, nobody cares. By the way, who's asking Art Garfunkel anything? And where's Art Garfunkel going to go? He's 84 years old. He's an 84-year-old singer who doesn't write songs and doesn't play an instrument. How is Art Garfunkel? Listen, Art Garfunkel owes everything he has to one man, and that is Paul Simon. And I don't even like Paul Simon, although he's a little lady who looks good with short hair. Gotta give it to him. I thought that Paul Simon's stuff with Chevy Chase was better than the stuff with Art Garfunkel. I think the Bangles did a better job with Hazy Shade of Winter than Simon and Garfunkel.
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5: And the Trump administration has imposed new sanctions on Iran's aviation industry.
6: This action means that no allied company or country around the globe can help these airlines, even through passenger transfer, cargo services, or general sales support for tickets. The punishment potentially being cut off from the U.S. financial system.
5: Fox Business's Edward Lawrence. The Supreme Court has declined to reinstate a Republican-drawn congressional map in Missouri ahead of the midterm elections. Conservative Justice Brett Kavanaugh denied the state's emergency request to suspend a state Supreme Court ruling that blocked the map, which preserves the Kansas City-based seat of longtime Democratic Congressman Emanuel Cleaver. His district would have been dismantled under the new map. Canada's tariffs against more than 600 U.S. products are now in effect.
7: Canada is posing tariffs as high as 50%. On milk, steel, and aluminum products, 20% on cheese, seafood, or household appliances. The 50% tariffs on Canadian goods include products ranging from wine to hockey equipment and cement, with several key Canadian exports, including energy and critical minerals, exempt.
5: Fox's Alex Hogan. Canadian Prime Minister Mark Carney defended the retaliatory tariffs, saying Canada was matching the U.S. measures dollar for dollar. Wall Street stocks ended the day lower in the first trading day after the holiday weekend. The Dow lost 628, the NASDAQ off 85, the S&P minus 45. 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
8: September 8th, Queen Elizabeth II passed away at the age of 96 in 2022 after an historic 70-year reign. Gene Roddenberry's Star Trek premiered on NBC in 1966, but would initially last only three seasons due to low ratings. Michelangelo's David was unveiled to the public for the first time in 1504 at the Piazza della Signoria in Florence, Italy. Patsy Cline was born in Winchester, Virginia in 1932. It would go on to become the first female solo artist to be inducted into the Country Music Hall of Fame. I'm Maximilian. Make this day one for the records.
4: 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As we remember it.
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19: Good afternoon. A couple accidents around the city to be aware of. There's a crash on I-55 southbound at Church Road, exit 287, and another accident on Poplar Avenue westbound. That's at Grove Park Road. I'm Garrett Loudon with your total traffic.
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25: All right, here we go.
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25: Here on a Tuesday in the Nation of Jake, very hot Tuesday, 99 degrees out there. The heat index up over 100, a heat advisory until 8 p.m. Tomorrow, not quite as hot. The high is 96, low to mid-90s throughout the week, but some rain in the latter half and into next week. Hopefully that'll cool it off a little bit and then take us into fall. All right, because it is Tuesday, it's an Impossible Trivia Tuesday. We've got the Impossible Trivia cards here, the Vintage Memphis set. Josh Rivera will have to meet or beat 2 out of 6 on his card, which I will pull coming up in about half an hour. We will also look for any late-breaking news. This is the hour where news breaks. We'll be all over it. So we were just talking about this crazy woman online who was putting her husband on blast because he didn't love her short haircut. And so she decided to go on the internet and pretty much tell everybody how much she hates her husband and how she will not be told what to do. He better like it or she'll shave her head. It's like, okay. All right, but I think that the real message here is that, ladies, it takes a special lady to be able to pull off a short haircut. And then the text line blew up. Every guy out there wants me to understand who can pull off the short hair, which ladies can do it. Halle Berry got a lot of representation on the text line. Meg Ryan, which, okay. I mean, yeah, okay. Demi Moore, also, people want to point out that she can have a short haircut. Jamie Lee Curtis, yes, has had short hair forever. Trading Places, yes, she can have short hair. I wasn't really looking at her haircut in that film. Let's see, who else? Oh, yeah, we got one here. This is an interesting one. Creston says, what about Elizabeth Shue? I said, when did she have short hair? And he showed me some short haircuts on Elizabeth Shue. But again, she's one of those actresses who she could do whatever she wants. Ever since Adventures in Babysitting, I've been a huge fan. Hell, ever since The Karate Kid, I've been a big fan of Elizabeth Shue. All right. So that said, we got into the short hair discussion, and we can keep that going if you want, but we've got other things to do. We got other fish to fry, so to speak. 683-0989. That's the Rick's Powder Coating text line. That's also the number I asked you to call to play Name Drop.
0: What's your name, dude?
1: Nation of Jake's 5 o'clock Name Drop.
0: Drop?
25: Say it! Say it! All right, I got a couple of tickets to go check out the Memphis Tigers at the next home game on September 19th against UT Martin at the newly renovated Simmons Bank Liberty Stadium, or as we call it, the Liberty Bowl. It looks awesome. Rivera, I don't know if you've been out to the stadium, if you've done a tour, or if you just saw it on the telecast the other night, but man, that plaza they've got and the sixth level, it looks great on TV. It's phenomenal.
2: I haven't been to it physically yet, but I will be soon.
25: I've seen a lot of videos, a lot of people reporting from there, and it looks like it's just a blast. It seems like a new stadium. Look, when the Fred Smith Foundation got involved and made this happen, probably the best thing that could have happened for Memphis Tiger football, and you get a coach in there that people are excited about, and a team that's 2-0, this could be special. So I got two tickets to the next Tigers home game for Name Drop. I believe that Terry is here. Terry's going to play with us. What's going on, Terry?
3: What's up?
25: Oh, you know, just kicking it, man. How was the weekend, dude?
3: Hot.
25: Yes, it was. Yes, it was. Yeah. What'd you do? Did you get out to the Liberty Bowl at all?
3: No, I played golf.
25: Oh, yeah. You played golf in the heat, huh?
3: Yeah.
25: Some sort of... Do you drink on the golf course when it's that hot?
3: Yes.
25: Yes. Well, I mean, you know, it's one of those things where you got to drink to cool off, right?
3: Well, yeah, I drink water, so.
25: Oh, yeah. Okay, well, that's not what I meant. If I ask if you drink on the course and you drink water, that's not what I'm asking, Terry. You're being intentionally difficult with me today. I ask how the weekend is. You say hot. You know that's not what I mean. I ask if you're drinking on the golf course. You say, yeah, water. You know that's not what I mean, Terry. What are you doing?
3: Okay, Jack, you got me. All right.
25: Well, you're just being difficult.
3: Well, it was hot, believe me.
25: Okay, well, I know it was hot. All right, I know. Yeah. I know. Everybody knows that. All right, whatever,
3: okay.
25: Terry. Let's play the game, Terry, if you just want to play the game. You just going to get right to it. You just want to get down to business. I've got an audio clip of somebody in the news. I'm going to play it for you. At the end of the clip, I'll ask you to identify who's speaking in the clip by dropping his or her name. If you're correct, you're going to win these Tigers tickets. If not, you will be called a loser, and I'm going to insult you. I'm probably going to mean it. All right, you ready to play? Are you ready to play, Terry?
3: I'm ready.
25: All right, let's go. Here we go.
5: 9/11 scarred our country in profound ways, but what we did after 9/11 scarred millions of other people. When we talk about 9/11, we often fail to center them.
25: All right. A short clip, but I think you can get it. Terry, drop that name.
3: Oh, Lord. Can you play it again?
25: Sure.
5: 9/11 scarred our country in profound ways, but what we did after 9/11 scarred millions of other people. When we talk about 9/11, we often fail to center them.
3: Is that the vice president?
25: Is that the vice president? You know the vice president's name?
3: Vance.
25: Show me J.D. Vance.
6: Wrong,
25: oh,
6: sir.
25: No.
6: Wrong.
7: Loser. You're a loser.
25: Oh, no.
6: You lose. Good day,
25: you
6: sir. You get nothing.
25: Oh, no.
27: Your mother was a hamster.
28: Dumber than a bag of hammers.
6: You get nothing in life.
25: Oh, no, Terry, you lost.
7: Loser.
25: Oh, no.
7: You're a loser.
6: You lose. Good
25: oh,
6: day,
25: no.
6: sir.
7: Loser. You're a loser.
25: All right, talk to you later, Terry.
6: Get.
25: All right, anybody else want to play? 683-0989. Not sure why he thinks J.D. Vance would have said something like that. That seems like a very odd thing for the vice president to say, but...
5: 9/11 scarred our country in profound ways, but what we did after 9/11 scarred millions of other people. When we talk about 9/11, we often fail to center them.
25: Wait a second. Wait a second. We fail to center the people that scarred the... What? Does anybody want to play? Anybody know that one?
2: Yeah, we do have Bruce on the line.
25: Bruce! What's going on?
29: Hey, Jake. What's happening?
25: Hey, Bruce, how was the weekend?
4: It was good.
25: Yeah?
4: It was a good weekend. I just hung around the house, did some working on an old car, and just hung out.
25: What kind of car are you wrenching on, Bruce? What kind of car are you wrenching on?
4: It's a 67 Nova wagon.
25: Oh, the Nova wagon. Holy hell. My Uncle Ed, I feel awful. I got in the habit of wrecking cars when I was 16 or 17. My Uncle Eddie, who's a legend, he's a hot rod guy, he wanted so badly to restore a car with me. And there was one vehicle he was trying to get his hands on. Well, the first one was a 67 Dodge Charger, maybe a 64. No, and my dad said, absolutely not. He said, no. You'll kill yourself in that car. And so Eddie tried to get a Nova wagon to restore. He goes, that's more your speed. And by speed, I mean slow. The Nova wagon's cool, man. 67 yeah. Nova wagon. Dig that. How are you anywhere close to getting that thing roadworthy?
4: Yeah, we're close. I've got to get the engine. I've got the engine rebuilt. I just got to get it put in. But everything else has been restored. The body's straight, paint, nice paint and everything. Interior's done. I just got to get the motor. And I'm waiting to get the transmission finished to hook them up to stick it in.
25: Yeah, you gotta get that power to the rear wheels, man. All right, hey.
4: That's right.
25: Let's do this. You want to drop that name?
4: Yeah, I'm thinking Merriman Dami. He's in the news these days.
25: He is in the news these days, and that's not a bad guess. J.D. Vance was a bad guess. This was a good guess. However, I'm sorry, my man. You are wrong.
8: Loser! You're a loser!
9: You lose! Good day, sir!
25: And I really do feel bad about that.
9: Wrong, sir. Wrong! You get nothing!
25: Not a bad guess, but you came up empty, and you will live to fight another day. So, Bruce, we'll talk to you later.
9: Get!
25: All right, anybody else? It's not Mom Donnie, but he's on the right trail.
5: 9/11 scarred our country in profound ways. But what we did after 9/11 scarred millions of other people.
25: Oof.
5: When we talk about 9/11... we often fail to center them.
25: That's a rough comment that was made by this gentleman, if you want to call him that. If anybody knows it, 683-0989. Tigers tickets up for grabs. So any vultures, you know his name. You know who he is. You've seen his name. You know where he's from. Let's go. 683-0989. It's very odd, you know, Mom Donnie and the like, a lot of stuff coming up around this time of year on the 25th anniversary of 9/11. Very bad time to have anything unearthed. Comments like this one. Let's say if you're in an election. With September, you know, being real close to October, leading into November. Who do we have next?
2: We got Ann next.
25: Ann, how's it
10: Hello.
25: Going?
10: Hello.
25: What's
10: I'm
25: going on with
10: pretty
25: you?
10: Pretty good. Just driving the kids home from school.
25: What, school and all the extracurriculars and stuff? You doing do they have a bunch of clubs and sports and stuff that you have to like stagger the, or is it just school?
10: No, they definitely have the extracurriculars. Whatever it takes to keep them there till 5.
25: Cross country and then yearbook practice, some chorus. You know, after school, you might have some sort of peer tutoring, something like that. All right, Ann, would you like to, for Tigers tickets, would you like to drop that name?
10: Yes, I'm going to say Hassan Piker.
25: Hassan Piker.
2: It's a really good guess.
25: It's a really good guess, but Ann, you are wrong.
8: Loser! You're a loser!
25: I'm sorry.
9: Wrong, sir.
10: Oh, man,
9: wrong.
10: I thought
9: you
10: I
9: lose.
10: Had it.
9: Good day, sir.
25: You're closer than you think.
9: You get nothing.
25: Let's just say that Hassan Piker has been seen with this guy, but it's not Hassan Piker.
9: Dumber than a bag of hammers. Get!
25: All right. I know the next person's going to get it. I know whoever calls in next at 683-0989, whoever lights up that phone is going to have the right answer.
2: We have Ken.
25: Ken. Ken, my man, Ken. What's going on?
11: Yes, sir. Oh, just on the way home from work. Listen
25: to
11: you guys.
25: Brother. All right, brother Ken, we don't have a whole lot of time here, so I'm just going to ask you, drop that name.
11: Abdul El-Sayed.
0: drop.
11: Senator,
25: you got him. You got him.
11: Senator candidate. Yep.
25: Yep. So he's
11: recognized him.
25: He's a candidate for Senate in the state of Michigan.
11: Minnesota.
25: No, Michigan.
11: Michigan.
25: Now, real quick, Ken, I just want to break down what he says here.
5: 9/11 scarred our country in profound ways.
25: Yeah, 9/11 did. It scarred our country in profound ways. If you remember that day, you remember where you were, how it made you feel, the worry, the pit in your stomach when you watched the Twin Towers smolder, and oh, my goodness. And then he says...
5: But what we did after 9/11 scarred millions of other people.
25: Oh, what we did, our actions after 9/11... scarred millions of other people, right? It's so
11: oh yeah, because we went after the guys who did it. Oh my
25: right.
11: God.
25: Right. We went after the guys who did it, and there might have been some, let's say, anti-Muslim sentiment, or at least the extreme Islamic regime we did not appreciate. Then he says,
5: when we talk about 9/11, we often fail to center them.
25: We don't, when we talk about 9/11, in this country, we fail to center the people who were scarred by our response to 9/11. You see, we experienced this terrorist attack as a country collectively in the days following 9/11. And then our response to it was offensive to other people, millions of other people. And sometimes we fail to center the other people that our response scarred and offended. Whoo! Not something, okay. not the best kind of audio, not the best message that you want to get out there, say, on September 8th, the week of the 25th anniversary of 9/11, when you were running for Senate in a U.S. state. I just got, and on top of that, see, and said Hassan Piker, this guy, Abdul Al-Sayed, he's been running around campaigning with Hassan Piker, and Hassan Piker has essentially said, we deserved it. 9/11 was brought... We brought it on ourselves. So that's the kind of people in this guy's orbit. And I don't think that's going to work out too well for him on Election Day. Hopefully not.
11: I'd love to see him get single-digit votes.
25: Oh, yeah. Well,
11: may not happen because there's a lot of crazy people in Michigan that support Democrats.
25: Yeah, that's true.
11: Anyway.
25: Yeah. So, all right. Congratulations, my man. You're going to the Tigers game, brother. You got a pair of tickets to the next Tigers game September 19th against UT Martin out there at the newly renovated Liberty Bowl. All right, we'll talk.
11: It's beautiful. It's good. I was there Saturday night.
25: Oh, where were you? So they had some problems out there, but overall the experience was pretty good.
11: With the exception of the lines for the concessions, no problem.
25: All right, well, Ken, have fun out there on the 19th against UT Martin. We'll talk to you later, buddy.
11: Thank you.
25: All right, thanks for playing.
12: Yeah.
25: Thanks for listening. All right, 683-0989 is my number. Impossible Trivia Tuesday, round two coming up.
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2: 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We got another Wallet Hub study. What is with this Wallet Hub? Is anybody, what do they do at Wallet Hub? 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
2: It seems like Tennessee is always low on the list of everything. You ready? Tennessee ranked among the 10 least happy states in the new Wallet Hub study. And by the way, it's somebody's job over at USA Today or the Tennessean or Commercial Appeal or whatever. It's from commercialappeal.com by way of the Nashville Tennessean. Diana Leva. Is this her job? Is just to go like look up studies on Wallet Hub and just say, hey, Wallet Hub's crapping on Tennessee again. Tennessee ranked among the 10 least happy states. Well, let me guess. It's not gay or communist enough. Let's see, Tennessee is one of the unhappiest states in the United States. According to a recent Wallet Hub study, the volunteer state ranked among the nation's 10 least happy states, earning a spot near the bottom of the list for overall well-being. Wallet Hub cited the cost of living crisis and ongoing economic uncertainty factors as contributing to lower life satisfaction. A 2025 Gallup poll found that 44% of Americans said they were very satisfied with their lives. So just 44% say that. All right, so why is Tennessee different? Let's see. Here's what to know in Tennessee. Tennessee ranked number 41 of 50 states for overall happiness with a total score of 43 out of 100. And let's see. Factors contributing to Tennessee's low rankings included concerns about affordability, crime and public safety, and the state's LGBTQ plus inclusivity policies. Yep, that's... That's about right. Let's see. The least happy states. Tennessee, Oregon, Wyoming, New Mexico, Alabama, Kentucky, Alaska, Arkansas, Louisiana, and West Virginia. Here's the thing. It just never adds up. You're saying it's the least happy state in the U.S., except you are gaining more residents than you are losing. You're number four for states people are moving to. You're growing the population. When people leave places like California or New York or just anywhere, Tennessee is in the top five of places to go. So it's like the popcorn meter versus the critic score on Rotten Tomatoes. Always look at the popcorn meter. That's what actual moviegoers think of a movie. How about talk to people who are actually moving to and living in Tennessee? I mean, we'll say Look, I know there's a lot of unhappy people anywhere you go. And that's usually because they are them. I always say that. No matter where you move, you're still going to be you. The goal is to be the kind of person who can be happy anywhere that you go. Or somebody with the initiative, if you're unhappy somewhere, pick up and move. But it's got to be for reasons that can be improved, right? The weather, the laws, whatever it is. Go to a state where you like the way things are done.
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8: Fox
3: News. I'm Tom Graham. President Trump will headline a two-day midterm Republican convention starting tomorrow in Texas. He plans to rally supporters and highlight his party's accomplishments.
4: The administration is going to be touting legislative wins, like no tax on tips, overtime, and Social Security. But Democrats are also seizing on this. 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
3: Fox's Jackie Heinrich in Dallas, the head of the Smithsonian Institute, leaving his role. Lonnie Bunch says he'll exit later this year.
8: He has led the Smithsonian, which operates dozens of museums, libraries, and research facilities since 2019. But Smithsonian leadership has faced criticism from President Trump, who accuses the museums of promoting radical transformation of society.
3: Fox's Jared Halpern, America's listening to Fox News.
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19: Let's take a look at the roads. A few accidents around the city to watch out for. There's a crash on Highway 385 westbound at Winchester Road, and another crash to look out for on Overton Crossing Street north of Fraser Boulevard. I'm Garrett Loudon with your total traffic.
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2: All right, Impossible Trivia Tuesday coming up in a few minutes. We'll also go over what we have learned this afternoon. I believe we've learned a lot about women who can pull off a short haircut. I've met a few in my life, like in real life. There was this girl who worked at TJ Mulligan's over on Trinity. She had a little pixie haircut. She was super cute. She wouldn't go out with me. And then when she decided she would maybe like to go out with me, she grew her hair out, and she looked worse with long hair. I forget what her name was, Lindsay or something like that, but she had like a little pixie haircut. She was super cute. But then she grew her hair out, and she looked kind of like, I don't know, she looked weird. So we didn't go out because she had longer hair. Isn't that strange? And I think that maybe I had already started dating somebody else. And that didn't work out either. And this lady had really long hair, too. She had hair like Slash from Guns N' Roses. That's got to be like the worst compliment of all time. Oh, baby, you got that luxurious hair like Slash from Guns N' Roses. All right, we'll talk about that coming up. 683-0989. Before we get into some impossible trivia, how about this? Some of the jurors from the Lindsey Clancy trial are speaking up today. This is from NBC 10 in Boston. It was 11 jurors were ready to render a verdict of not guilty by reason of insanity. There was one holdout, and the whole thing was thrown out, mistrial. Here are some of the jurors that were in the majority here.
22: He had reasonable doubt. He admitted he had reasonable doubt after we watched that video of the interview. I think that's when it was. He admitted he had reasonable doubt. And I started filling out the forms. I was so excited. I actually, there were three forms I had to fill out. And I started filling them out. I wrote my signature on each one. And then he said, but I'm still not going to say that she's not guilty by reason of insanity.
2: Oh, baller. Oh, what do you do? What do you do? You have the sunglasses, and you start playing what's Still Dre? Is that what you do, Rivera, when you're balling? This guy, yeah, I got reasonable doubt, but I'm still not going to vote for not guilty.
23: Yeah, that's what you do, man. When you're a baller, it's what you do.
2: Let's go. Yeah. What is it? Is it Still Dre? What is that? What's the song that you do? I don't know. I'm not good with hip hop. Let's see. Hold on. Still Dre. No, Still Dre's got. Yeah. Yeah, it is. It's got to be, right? It's got to be. Yeah, I'm still not going to vote not guilty. No, not Still Dre. The next episode? It might be the next episode. Hold on. I'm better with hip hop than I thought. The next episode. Let's go. Is it the next episode? There we go. That's what you do, right?
23: Bala, bala, you, bala.
2: You drop it on him. So let's drop it on this hoe. Here we go.
22: He had reasonable doubt. He admitted he had reasonable doubt after we watched that video of the interview. I think that's when it was. He admitted he had reasonable doubt. And I started filling out the forms. I was so excited. I actually, there were three forms I had to fill out. And I started filling them out. I wrote my signature on each one. And then he said, but I'm still not going to say that she's not guilty by reason of insanity. He had reasonable doubt.
2: I mistimed that. Then boom. Bala, bala, bala. So we got that. And I guess, you know, these harpies, these women, they're upset. This guy just couldn't get over the fact that she murdered her five children. Three children. There we go. Yeah, I think she actually says this. Yeah.
0: From Judge Sullivan's instruction. He actually said one day in the end, well, why don't we have the judge come in and read it again? And we were like, no, we have it in front of us. We don't need that. And we would highlight it. And, you know, so-and-so, this is the definition of reasonable doubt. But he had the hardest time getting off the fact that Lindsay viciously killed her children.
2: He had the hardest time getting off the fact that this woman viciously killed her children. So they're all crapping all over this lone juror who could not, with good conscience, vote not guilty. Because he just couldn't get off the fact that she viciously killed the three children. Just get off the fact. Forget that for a second. Like, well, no, that's kind of hard to forget. It's kind of hard to get out of your head. So, yeah. Dropping it on you, ho. Ah-ha! I'm just sick of these people. Bunch of Boston people. Plymouth, whatever. New England. All right, let's bring it back to Tennessee, as we do. We got Impossible Trivia Tuesday here. This is something we do every Tuesday.
1: Impossible Trivia Tuesday!
2: We got the Impossible Trivia Tuesday cards. Vintage Memphis Trivia, brought to you by Goldsmiths. These are from 1986, so they're challenging. They're challenging, they're well-researched, and they're dated. That said, I mean, when you do 600 plus questions, you get pretty deep into Memphis lore and legend. So I was able to get two out of the six in round number one. Josh Rivera, I've pulled your card. Are you ready?
5: Let's do it.
2: Impossible Trivia. Let's go. First category is around the town. What nearby community was once known as Sanderlin's Bluff? Sanderlin's Bluff.
5: Nearby community, I'll just say, sounds like probably Bartlett. I'd say Bartlett.
2: Show me Bartlett.
5: What, close? Not Bartlett? No. Okay.
2: Well, it's yeah, I mean, sometimes you get into that.
5: What, Raleigh?
2: Yes, Raleigh.
5: It's Raleigh?
2: Raleigh, yeah. Sometimes you get into that area where you're driving around, you can't tell whether you're in Bartlett or Raleigh.
5: Exactly.
2: Am I in Bartlett or in Raleigh? And you look around and go, I don't know, it's Bartlett-Raleigh. It's kind of Bartlett-Raleigh. There's some crossover. But yeah, we're looking for Raleigh. It was once Sanderlin's Bluff. Who was Sanderlin? Because there's the street Sanderlin where that Kroger is. The Sanderlin Kroger. That was my Kroger of choice for a time when I lived in East Memphis. Who is Sanderlin? We got to figure that out.
5: I'm guessing he's talking about William Wilson Sanderlin, an important pioneer, wealthy landowner, and early settler.
2: Hmm.
5: Apparently, he found Sanderlin's Bluff, which later became Raleigh.
2: Nice. So it was not founded by Sir Walter Raleigh.
5: No. It
2: says North Carolina.
5: He owned a massive amount of property on the north bank of the Wolf River, which became known as Sanderlin's Bluff. There you go.
2: All right. Why did it get changed to Raleigh? Who did that?
5: It's a good question. I'm going to find out.
2: Who usurped Sanderlin's good name? All right. Moving on to the next category, taking care of business. Oh, man. I would have loved to have gotten this question. After whom is Rhodes College named?
5: Dang it.
2: You don't know, do you?
5: No. I mean, I'm assuming somebody with the last name Rhodes.
2: Yes. But it's not Cecil. It's not Cecil Rhodes. That was Rhodesia. That's not... A lot of people think that.
5: I'll say Dr. Professor Clark Rhodes.
2: Clark Rhodes? No. No, no. President Emeritus Peyton Nally Rhodes. Peyton Rhodes. Peyton Nally Rhodes. That's who we're looking for. Yeah, a lot of people think it's Cecil Rhodes. It's not. In fact, I got into it. Remember that guy who did Memphis Magazine caricatures? He did the caricatures of all, like, the mayoral candidates, and he got fired because he did an unflattering caricature of Tammy Sawyer when she ran for mayor. This guy was a bit of a lunatic. I forget what his name was. He was on his Instagram, and he did a caricature or something, and he said that Rhodes was named after this white supremacist, Cecil Rhodes, or Rhodesia, and everything. I was like, no, it wasn't. It was named after Peyton Nally Rhodes, President Emeritus. Don't you know anything? So, and sometimes you know, people just, they're ignorant. Let's see. The next category is heritage. Your heritage question. What man holds the dual distinction of being the city's first Italian mayor and first native Memphian mayor? Oh.
23: Are you saying the first Italian Memphis mayor or first Memphis mayor? I'm confused.
2: He was the first Italian mayor and the first native Memphian mayor.
23: Oh, man. That's tough. I've never. I'll say Luigi. I'll say Luigi Maroli.
2: Maroli?
23: Maroli. I'm just guessing over here, man.
2: No, Luigi Maroli. Luigi Maroli, Mayor Maroli. No, it was Frank Monteverdi.
23: Dang, not even a single street's named after Monteverdi. I know.
2: Yeah, Frank Monteverdi. Yeah, where's his street? First Italian mayor. Let's go. If they're going to name a street after Lee Harris, at least you can name one after
23: Fair.
2: Frank Monteverdi. Let's go. All right, your next category is diversions. What sort of food would you be hungering for if you were going to the four-way grill? Seafood, sushi, or soul food?
23: Seafood, soul food, and what again?
2: Sushi.
23: Sushi? Sushi. What would be sushi? I'm going to say the four-way... The four-way, there's the four-way?
2: Yes.
23: Four. Well, it's not sushi. I'll tell you that right now. I'm fairly certain it's not that. I'm going to say
2: seafood
23: soul food.
2: Or soul food?
23: Let's go soul food.
2: Soul food? Show me soul food. Boom.
23: Let's go.
2: There you go. Soul food at the four-way. That's what you would be hungering for if you were there. By the way, somebody says, no, the first Italian Memphian mayor was Willie Herentoni.
23: Yes.
2: It was not Willie Herentoni. All right, your next category is the I category. It is potpourri. Oh, man. Which of the following symbols is not in the official seal of the city of Memphis? A cotton ball, a gear, a leaf, or an oar?
23: What are the four again?
2: A cotton ball.
23: Okay, I think there is a
2: gear
23: ball. Okay.
2: A leaf or an oar.
23: I'm pretty sure there's a big fat steamboat right in the middle of that seal too. Mm. So I'm going to go, I know there's a cotton bowl. I think I've seen a little cotton thing on there. That makes sense for Memphis. I'm going to say, one more time. I'm blanking here. Give me
2: the cotton ball.
23: Okay, yes, on that
2: a
23: one.
2: A gear.
23: Yes, on
2: a
23: that
2: leaf
23: one.
2: Or an oar.
23: It's between leaf and oar. I'm going to go oar on this one.
2: Show me oar for the tie. Oh, yes.
23: Oh, nice.
2: Yeah, you tied on two multiple choice questions.
23: I was just
2: questions.
23: Straight up guess, yeah.
2: Yeah, well, all right. Your final question, sports talk. Often the most challenging of the questions. For the win, Josh Rivera, a walk-off win. The 20th of 22 children, this Tennessean won 3 gold medals at the 1960 Olympics in the span of an hour and a half.
23: Well, I don't know this one. He won Olympics in 1962?
2: The 20th of 22 children, this Tennessean won 3 gold medals in the 1960 Olympics in the span of an hour and a half.
23: Wow, is that a record that still stands? I wonder.
2: I don't know.
23: I'm going to say, I mean, I don't even know. I'll say Clark Rhodes. I have no idea.
2: Clark Rhodes. Nope. This was a Tennessean. Her name, Wilma Rudolph.
23: Okay. I've never heard of that name.
2: Wilma Rudolph from Tennessee. Now, where in Tennessee is she from? She from Memphis, Tennessee? I doubt it. It was a Memphian. Let's see. She was born in St. Bethlehem, Tennessee on June 23rd, 1940, just northeast of downtown Clarksville. So, there you have it. St. Bethlehem, or St. B., the great Wilma Rudolph. 3 gold medals in the span of an hour and a half. I'm not sure gold medals per hour is something they keep up with in the record books. That said, very impressive nonetheless. Rivera, it's a draw.
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2: That's all right. We do ties here.
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1: All right. What have we learned this afternoon on the program? Well, 683-0989. Let me know if you learned anything. I always like to crowdsource this kind of thing when we can. One thing we learned is we got a lot of Halle Berry fans out there. When I asked the question, women who can pull off the short haircut, it was like everybody listening to the program all at the same time texted in, Halle Berry. Yes, one of the most beautiful women ever to have roamed the earth. And she's still looking great at 60 years old. She can have whatever kind of haircut she wants. And yes, she had short hair for, I mean, I guess most.

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1: Let's see. What'd you learn today, Rivera?
2: I learned that you used to carry around Bill Dundy's picture in your wallet.
1: Yes. Kinda yes,
2: weird.
1: I did. It wasn't like a photo. It was an admit one to Bill Dundee's Gentleman's Club out on I-40, exit 126, and it had superstar Bill Dundee, and it said Gentleman's Club, admit one, and it gave the address and everything, and at the bottom it said Superstars Wrestling School. So it was a gentleman's club and a wrestling school, and I had an admit one. I had a get-in free card, but I never wanted to. I wanted to keep the get-in free card. It was so cool to have.
2: You don't have it anymore? You said it got wet or something?
1: It got wet. My buddy Angus gave it to me. He bequeathed it unto me. As if to say, you be the caretaker of the superstar Bill Dundee Gentlemen's Club at Mitt 1. And Gentlemen's Wrestling, Superstars Wrestling School. And I said, yes, I will take this. I'll take care of it. And then some a-hole pushed me into a pool with my wallet. And it got ruined. One of my prized possessions. But I'll always remember that. R.I.P. to the great superstar Bill Dundee. He's probably traveling around in heaven in his Crown Vic.
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0: Multiple carriers hit. I'm Lisa Lucera, Fox News. U.S. Central Command says forces destroyed five Iranian crude oil carriers after the Islamic Revolutionary Guard targeted a U.S. Navy warship with ballistic missiles twice over the past 2 days. And CENTCOM says no American personnel were harmed. Iran now claims it's targeted U.S. interests in Jordan. President Trump again made the case for U.S. strikes on Iran this morning during a tribute to 9/11 first responders.
1: We're right now fighting because we have a certain nation that wanted a nuclear weapon. They were very close to getting it, and now they have no chance at getting it.
0: The president complimented the U.S. military, saying the blockade of Iranian ports has been effective. A 21-foot steel beam recovered from the World Trade Center displayed near the White House this morning.
1: This battered piece of steel here today on the ellipse is a reminder that America is blessed with a strength no fire can consume, no evil can conquer, and no terror can destroy.
0: The beam is touring the U.S. this year in a partnership with the Tunnel to Towers Foundation. The president also awarded the Medal of Freedom posthumously to Wells Crowther, the so-called man in the red bandana, who is credited with saving at least 18 people before the Trade Center's South Tower collapsed. The Supreme Court turns away an emergency appeal from Missouri Republicans in the latest redistricting fight.
2: An emergency appeal from the state's attorney general was denied. That means a Supreme Court ruling will stand, which suspended the new districts and forced a referendum vote on the issue of redistricting. Missouri currently has 6 Republicans and 2 Democrats in the House. The proposed new map from GOP lawmakers would likely have given Republicans an advantage in 7 of the 8 districts.
0: Fox's Jared Halpern, and America's listening to Fox News.
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11: Well, well, well, would you look who is back on the radio after a glorious 10 days off with Jenny Failla. The memo was received this morning.
1: Jim, you got to get off the damn couch.
11: Jim is off the damn couch, back on the radio for a big Tuesday episode of Fox Across America. And it is a stacked deck of a show. Lydia Moynihan's going to be here from the New York Post to talk about the socialist convention in Chicago over the weekend.
12: That was a hot mess inside a dumpster fire, inside a train wreck.
11: Seriously, was just a turducken of stupid. And we're also going to talk crime and non-punishment here in New York City. Former NYPD Inspector Paul Morrow is going to be joining us as we build up to the 25th anniversary of September 11th, which is obviously a very solemn day here in New York and around the world. But we now get word from our mayor, Zoran Mamdani, that he is going to be attending the 9/11 services.
13: That was the worst thing I ever heard.
11: Yeah, 9/11 is going to be different with Mamdani in office because it's actually, I believe, a celebratory day. He's going to throw a ticker tape parade in behalf of Muhammad Atta. Yeah, buckle up, Buttercup. Going to be a chippy show. 888-788-9910 if you want to be a part of the 68 comeback special. I am actually not 68 Elvis right now in the black jumps. I am Fat Elvis. I am very much August of 1977 Elvis right now. If you saw me on TV this morning,
14: you're killing yourself the way you eat. You're a fat f- look at you.
11: Well, the fact remains, whether you want to call in and say something body positive about me, or you want to fat shame me like they just did with that Joe Pesci clip, you are all welcome on the program either way. As I say, to the point of no return, be a Republican, be a Democrat, be a Libertarian, be an Independent. Nobody cares what you identify as, what you're attracted to, who you're going to vote for. I am a good old-fashioned talk show host. So as long as you do not behave like a, you'll be totally fine. Happy Tuesday. Welcome back to me. Mikey and Josh was off as well. Mikey, you held down the fort last week without us? Give me the answer here. What
15: apparently, yeah, I know.
11: Josh, let's put a guess in, and then, Mikey, you can answer this, because neither one of us were checking the rundown.
15: Okay.
11: My over-under, it was 5 days of radio last week?
15: Yes.
11: 5 days of radio. My over-under is 8.5 blondes on the show.
15: Ooh.
11: How many marchers in Mikey's Babe Parade?
15: Do we count one if they came on multiple times in the week?
11: Whoa! Like, yeah, of course we do.
15: Like Taylor Riggs from the Fox Business Network.
11: Because all the guest hosts book Taylor Riggs.
15: Yes.
11: Yeah, we're going to get HR'd at this point if you guys don't. Whenever I'm off, she does like 3 hits a week. But we love Taylor Riggs. I'm kidding. She's great. So was it over 8.5?
15: I think we were actually under.
11: You were under 8.5?
16: Which is probably insane. Under. This is where Elizabeth Pipcoke comes in.
11: he's not saying there were no babes. He's just saying it was a diversity. Diversity
15: there was
11: is
15: a
11: our
15: diversity
11: strength.
15: Diversity of babes. Yes.
11: That's what we're. That was the diversity of Mikey's Babe Parade. We're gonna check the feed because I know how this normally works. I leave town to go gain weight and hang out with my family, and Mikey books a cavalcade of women who look like they get paid in singles. I am happy to hear that there was some Fox talent as well, because those are classy gals. But as we get underway, it's great, Mikey, and I'm happy about that. As we get underway today, you and me, the actual listener, and not my perverted producer, There is so much to get into. There's so much news. Obviously, the 9/11 buildup is going to be the biggest story of the week because 9/11 is turning 25 years old, which means it's now old enough to date Bill Belichick. That's kind of a thing. Okay, and we have this RNC getting underway out in Dallas, Texas. The Republicans are having a midterm convention for the first time ever. Donald Trump, I believe, is going to speak every night down there in Dallas and try to put himself on the ballot and make the case for how his policies have helped America. And the truth is, they've done a phenomenal job of helping America. If you're talking about prescription drugs, the humanitarian crisis at the border, the Trump accounts, there are great things happening. Okay, is he getting credit for any of that?
17: The answer would be no.
11: The answer would be no. The Iranian war is obscuring everything. Because although inflation isn't up nearly as high as it was under Joe Biden, inflation is still up. Okay, gas prices not up nearly as high as they were under Joe Biden.
18: Biden sucks.
11: Fine. Okay, but like Joe Biden, Donald Trump's gas prices are also up. So that is a demerit that you have to call out.
19: This guy will say anything.
11: So they're going to have to do a better job of messaging their wins. I don't know how many people tune in to a midterm convention. We've never had one before. I don't expect it to break records. But I think this is a sign, though, that they're about to start unleashing the hounds, meaning Trump has a $500 million war chest that he's expected to pump into this race. And one of the battle cries you're going to hear from the Democrats is, oh, we shouldn't be letting billionaires and oligarchs be funding all of our elections.
18: Democrats are so full of crap.
11: Let me play you this really quick. I'm actually going to read you this. Because there's so many Bernie Sanders clips I can play you about him being like, the oligarchs and Elon Musk should not be buying our elections. I don't think it is right that we should have all of this money in politics. Okay, that's the battle cry out of the Democrats and the socialists and the billionaires are bad. Okay, I am going to read you 31 names. They're all billionaires. What do they all have in common? They've all pumped more than $10 million into Democrat elections.
20: Bingo, man, bingo.
11: Michael Bloomberg, $150 million plus. Any Democrats yelling and screaming about billionaire oligarchs buying politics when Bloomberg donates $150 Lauren Powell Jobs, Steve Jobs' widow, has dumped $120 million into the Democrats. Anybody complaining about billionaires in politics? Bill Gates, $100 million he's donated to the Democrats, which is impressive that he has any money left over after all of those trips to Epstein Island his wife accused him of. I'm not saying he went, but are any of the Democrats complaining about the money? Dustin Moskovitz. Facebook exec, $100 million. George Soros, $100 million. Reid Hoffman, $60 million. James and Marilyn Simons, $50 million. Bill Gates' wife, Melinda French Gates, $30 million. J.B. Pritzker, a billionaire, which is stunning, considering his grocery bill. I mean, come on.
21: That boy is a P.I.G. pig.
11: $30 million. Tom Steyer, $25 million. The point goes on to 31 names that have donated more than $10 million to the Democrat election campaigns.
22: That is financial lunacy.
11: Yeah, just throw it into a fire because it all goes to consultants and high-end hotels. And the point is, there are no deliverables for the American voters. It's all straw man arguments. One of the reasons we spent so much time, I was on America's Newsroom this morning with Dana and Bill, and we were talking about the socialist convention in Chicago. And I feel for the people of Chicago. They lost the Bears. And they gained the socialists.
23: In my opinion, that sucked.
11: I just had a phenomenal gig. I was in Rockford, Illinois. I loved that crowd. If you were at that event, we hung out. You were at the meet and greet afterwards. It was bananas. I love that. Like, I loved it. I mean, I got to go to Arkansas this weekend. I like hanging out with real people because we talk about what affects you, what you care about, what you prioritize. And what's happening on the Democratic side of the aisle is there's a civil war right now. There's a civil war because the socialists have all the momentum. Now, has socialism ever worked? No. It starved hundreds of millions of people to death. It has never lifted anybody out of poverty. Obviously, everyone pushing socialism is generally the beneficiary of some very productive capitalism. Meaning like Hassan Piker, that's a controversial figure on the Democratic side of the aisle. He's Chuck Unger's nephew, and he's what happens when rich parents don't allow the nanny to spank their kids. Okay, just a bratty, potty-mouthed idiot. okay, who's out there pushing a lot of things he himself does not follow. His parents bought him a $3 million house. Okay, he's flying all over the country to all of these dopey conventions. Everybody keeps telling me attendance is up. They're like, oh, attendance was up at the socialist convention. Yeah, because none of them have jobs. If nobody works, yes, attendance is going to be up. Any day of the week. Could be the week. It doesn't. None of them work. Okay? Socialism is a participation trophy ideology. It's for the people who don't want to do the work, who don't want to compete to win the game, but want to get treated like they did anyway, okay? That is the whole hook of socialism. You know when you're working on a project at school and one guy, there's four of you working on a project, one guy does literally nothing, doesn't even show up to the group phone call to talk about how we're going to assign responsibility. But you guys bust your asses, you get an A, so that guy gets an A too.
2: That's not right.
11: But that's who socialism appeals to, losers who want to be treated like winners. But then you hear things like, Jimmy, why does this matter? Why does it have so much of a foothold? I mean, we're not a historically or economically illiterate country, okay? But the reason that it is gaining in popularity on the Democratic side of the aisle is because the people that have been running that party for the last 10 years have offered them absolutely nothing other than Trump is Hitler and we're going to stop him.
17: Bingo.
11: What the establishment Democrats are coming to realize is that people out there in the world have real problems if they're not getting stock tips from Nancy Pelosi. Okay, Democrats in Congress who make $170,000 a year and somehow have $40 million in the bank.
20: What in the wide, wide world of sports is going on here?
11: I don't have an answer. Maybe some NGO money or maybe some of those really sexy stock tips from Nancy Pelosi.
18: Nancy Pelosi is a total dingbat.
11: Fine, but she's tripling the S&P 500 in the last 10 years. And the average Democrat has gotten so rich in Congress that they've lost touch with regular voters who don't have the luxury of prioritizing whether their life is good or not based on how Donald Trump is doing in the polls, better based on whether or not it looks like everybody's mad at him this week or everybody suddenly likes him. Their lives don't have the luxury of revolving, okay, around this seventh grade girl relationship with Donald Trump that every establishment Democrat has. Oh, my God, did you see what Donald did today? He's like a threat to democracy. Oh, my God, Donald threatened to withhold aid from Ukraine. Let's impeach him again. Oh, my God, Donald's out of office. Let's impeach him again and again. I would impeach him like 8 million trillion times. I don't like Donald. And establishment Democrats, after sitting on a four-year Biden presidency that drove inflation to a 40-year high, let 21 million people into the country illegally, devaluing American labor in the process, seeing 500,000 kids get sex trafficked. Thankfully, Tom Holman's out there looking for him and says he's recovered nearly 200,000 of them. But that's still 300,000 people that the Biden administration let into the country, okay, and lost track of. I mean, it's disgusting. And then with a straight face, went on TV and were like, no, the border, it's fine. That's a Republican controversy. There's nothing going on with the border. And that's what they did. And they gaslit the American people for 10 years over Trump being a Nazi, Trump being a threat to democracy. The border's really closed, even though your wages are going down and the cost of everything's going up. And we spent you to a 40-year high in inflation, doubled your gas prices. More importantly, did you see what Donald did?
22: That was embarrassing.
11: But unfortunately for the Democrats, there are people out there who vote for them who hate Trump just like they do, but need other things out of life. Whether we're talking about housing or affordable school, lower crime. Okay, and yes, a lot of social war issues that Democrats on the far left prioritize just the same. But the point is, nobody who is an establishment Democrat is offering them any solutions to anything.
17: Tell them like it is.
11: None. So naturally, this idiotic socialist fringe comes along with some good money behind it, because a lot of these idiot billionaires who got rich have rich kids who contribute nothing to the world, but want to feel good about themselves. So they attach to these pet causes like climate change and socialism because it allows them to play the victim and be oppressed too. Like if you go to a climate change rally, you know who's there? White kids with really rich parents. Okay, if you go to any type of trans gathering, 99% of the trans people in this country are white. Okay, because they have parents of means who they can ask for new body parts. Okay, I couldn't do that. I grew up middle class. I was scared to ask for a new pair of roller skates. I cannot imagine being a seventh grade boy and asking for a vagina. I cannot imagine saying that. And to be clear, as a seventh grade boy, I was trying to find vaginas.
0: I love it when you talk dirty.
11: I just didn't want to, you know, put one on like a Mr. Potato Head or something. Okay, and I'm not demeaning or diminishing anybody of standing in the trans community. You have every right to be whatever the hell you are. It's America. E pluribus unum. Out of many, we are one. But the one have a lot of the similar needs. Okay, you need food, you need groceries, you need a house, you need low crime, you need a car you can drive, all that stuff. Okay, you got to be able to afford to put gas in it. Okay, are the mainstream Democrats offering solutions to any of that? No. Can the socialists provide them with it? No. But they can at least sell them anger at a system that continues to fail people. That's why they have traction. What this week is going to be about is whether or not Donald Trump and his messaging apparatus can show the people that are on the fence how capitalism is actually benefiting them. And the truth is, in a million tangible ways, it has. But a lot of people don't feel that because they've spent 10 years biting into Democratic ideology, which offered them no deliverables. Hence, they now all hate their own party.
2: And I'm out here in the real world, and I know what's right or wrong or bullshit.
17: The show that's not afraid to hit the road.
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0: is Fox Across America with Jimmy Failla back in action on a Tuesday. Sadly, just a few days away from the 25th anniversary of September 11th, our mayor, Zoran Mamdani, announcing he's going to attend the event.
1: Get him out of here. Get him out.
0: If you saw earlier today, families of September 11th victims, 9/11 victims, held an open event urging Mayor Mamdani not to come. And, you know, I don't know how familiar you are with Mamdani here on the local level, but one of the reasons people hate him, it's not, you know, they try to do this thing where they go, oh, it's Islamophobia. You don't want the Muslim guy there. Okay, and yes, all 19 of the hijackers were Muslim, so I see where you might draw that through line. But it's not about Mamdani's religion. It's about the fact that his views have been as anti-American as everybody who attacked us on 9/11.
2: I agree with that.
0: Okay, straight up. Okay, you know what Mamdani did for America 250? He gave a speech at George Washington's desk where he talked about how America was built on slavery and inequality and capitalism's the devil and the rich have...
3: Shut up! Will you shut up?
0: And by the way, he was sitting on the wrong side of the desk.
3: Oh, my mistake.
0: But anyway, he is a guy that's risen to power in this country, in the most visible city we have, by bashing America. Now, that city just so happens to be the city that was the site of the biggest homeland terrorist attack in our nation's history. And he's been one of those people who has consistently watered down September 11th, fraternized. He has a guy in his council who he handed a pen to the other day after a bill signing, who was a representative for the blind sheik, who was the mastermind of the 9/11 attacks. So you understand, Mamdani has a more favorable relationship with the people who have attacked us than the people who suffered under those attacks. And if you are a family, okay, of a victim, you don't want them there, okay, because you're going to want to boo. And to be honest, the moment does not belong to your view of Zoran Mamdani's mayorship. It belongs to your relatives and your loved ones. But the reality is there's this dichotomy of us being here on the 25th anniversary of Never Forget, electing a guy as mayor who never remembered in the first place. I mean, it is a real mess.
4: What the hell is the world coming to?
0: I don't know, okay? But I'm telling you, if my Mamdani shows up to 9/11, okay, he's going to hear about it. And we normally have a moment of silence, and I'm sure we'll have some, but we won't have many because they're going to boo that jackass within an inch of his dirtbag life. We're going to get into it with some very prominent New Yorkers. Lydia Moynihan from the New York Post, Paul Morrow from the NYPD. Don't go anywhere. Get nuts.
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6: News. I'm Tom Brigati. U.S. Central Command says the military has destroyed five Iranian crude oil carriers after Iran targeted a U.S. Navy warship with ballistic missiles. This as the Treasury announces new sanctions targeting Iran's aviation sector. Fox Business Network's Edward Lawrence has details.
7: Companies sanctioned today operate in UAE, Turkey, Malaysia, and Kazakhstan. Officials tell me that any country found helping Iran's airline industry will see swift sanctions.
6: Gas prices continue to rise up to $4.15 per gallon, according to AAA. The retrial of disgraced South Carolina lawyer Alec Murdoch for the murders of his wife and son will go forward as scheduled next year, but in a different location.
8: State Judge Deborah McCaslin said this time it will occur in Sumter County, slightly less than 100 miles north of the original venue, Colleton County.
6: That's Fox's Gernal Scott. 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

0: hit. If you watch it on Fox Nation, you saw us come back from break with Annie from Fox News Saturday Night in the studio.
1: Get her out. Get her out of here.
0: We can't get out. It's too late. You're just here now, Annie. You're in the... We were shooting something for social media.
2: Yep.
0: But that this is a real show. We always tell people who listen to the show, like, it's, you know, the Olive Garden, you know, the whole when you're here, your family thing.
2: Yeah.
0: The TV show hangs out with the radio show hangs out with the TV. And I don't lie to these people.
2: Right.
0: You know what I mean? Because I pull too many shenanigans to have to remember them all. Like, I'm not telling you I'm a good person. I'm just telling you I'm like 49 years old. I don't have the memory to keep up with all the double stories. So I just got to level with them. Good to see you.
2: Good to see you.
0: This is actually, so everybody listening around the country on 200 radio stations and more, we're growing. This is our first real conversation in probably 2 weeks.
2: I know. It's been forever.
0: The last time I saw you, I was getting ready to bring my dirtbag kid to college.
2: Yep.
0: And I should shout out everyone, Annie, when Lincoln's last day here, you were a part of it.
2: Mm-hmm.
0: Okay. You were on that show with Jenny and Lincoln and Emily and Kennedy and Brenberg and everybody else. Probably took 200 phone calls of people giving him advice.
2: Yep.
0: The only advice that I see him utilizing so far is the stuff that revolves around hangover medication.
2: Tylenol, Advil.
0: They have been going hard. So just really quickly, okay, because I want to talk to you about something substantive about college kids and the rise in socialism, and we'll get there. But first and foremost, I didn't go away to college. Taking him to college, and obviously it was really heavy for me and Jenny to drop off our only kid. It was a big deal. Very sad. I cried. It was a lot. Okay. But the point is, the vibe in a college dorm of like late teenage kids who are suddenly living on their own without their parents, in a weird way, it's like those over 55 communities.
2: Oh, yeah.
0: Where all the horny seniors move in and just start duking it out. Is that every college?
2: Yes, I remember my first week of college, I got a boyfriend.
0: The first
2: week? Like, you're not supposed to do that.
0: You know, Lincoln even said that. Annie, what's going on here?
2: We lasted not long at all. So, My point is, I met him in the dorm. And
0: because that was the vibe. Like, everybody's just, there's like two people in a room.
2: Yeah.
0: You know, and I actually gave his friends a trick because the RA comes around with an index card
2: mm-hmm.
0: and puts an index card on everybody's door. And it says mandatory meeting Sunday night, 7 p.m. for, you know, house etiquette rules of the dorm and everything like that.
2: Yeah.
0: So I was like, dude, you guys totally need to take those index cards and change the meeting spot to your dorm room and just put it on girls' doors
2: Rager.
0: That you like. Yeah. Mandatory meeting 7 p.m. Sunday night and just have Lincoln put his dorm number in there. I'm like, you're going to score some broads. You know what I mean? But I could not believe like how raging that vibe is. You use the term rager, but that's what it is. These guys don't sleep. Okay, they make it to class because they're younger than us.
2: Barely.
0: I know, but he's making it to class. It sounds like he is doing a bit of drinking, but they're by all accounts, they're having a great time.
2: Yeah.
0: But I want to ask you this. So I've been covering this whole stupid socialism thing. Is it possible, because with college kids, I think because you are in this new bubble, right? There's no parents. You're kind of just gravitating towards whatever's trendy in the bubble. That probably is the strength of socialism with these college kids. They're not necessarily like studying it. They're just there. And the guy with the fake ID that's buying the beer is like, I'm into socialism. You're like, I guess I'm into socialism.
2: Yeah.
0: Do you think people are that impressionable at your age?
2: Probably not.
0: No?
2: No.
0: So what do you attribute it to? Do you think people just want free stuff?
2: I want free stuff. That's how I live through this life.
0: He just wants free stuff. She admits. That's so funny.
2: I'm not going to lie to you.
0: Annie, Mom Donnie is with us in studio. If you're just joining us. But that's what I was covering this in America's Newsroom today, right? And they had this big socialist convention in Chicago over the weekend. So like people are showing up to hear people be like, you know, free this, free that, whatever the hell it may be. But I think your generation specifically is probably prone to liking this because a lot of them feel screwed by capitalism.
2: Yeah.
0: Meaning if they got a college degree and they can't really pay for it, they don't have a good job yet, you might go, yeah, capitalism sucks. It didn't do me any good.
2: Yeah.
0: So it kind of, I see the argument on both sides. There's just not really like a historic argument for socialism ever working.
2: Yeah.
0: You know, which I guess is the challenge.
2: Because how do you get free, like, that's not actually possible.
0: That's what I mean. Like, they're not donating it.
2: Yeah.
0: You know, it's not like they're, all right, free groceries. The grocery store doesn't go, all right, I guess we'll just make it for fun now and you take it.
2: Yeah. There's something that, give or take, you know.
0: There has to be. And what I liken this to, and this will be the end of our lecture and then you can go about your way, is socialism in a lot of ways. It's like that guy at the bar who's like, yeah, we should send those girls around the drinks. But he doesn't have his wallet on him. You know what I mean?
2: Yeah.
0: There is no means to send them a round of drinks unless his capitalist friends buy the round of drinks for him.
2: So it's basically like using a credit card but having no money.
0: Yeah.
2: Like what I do.
0: Annie! And that's not... Listen, guys, if you want one... Because you're probably the most beloved person in my media ecosystem, but we should bring you down a notch. When Annie first moved to New York, young, sweet Annie, who everybody's like, oh, Annie's so sweet. She's the best. Annie once told me she paid how much for an espresso martini?
2: I think it was like $40.
0: You spent...
2: I haven't done it
0: $40 since. $40 on an espresso martini, but the fact that you spent any money at all as a woman in Manhattan...
2: Yeah.
0: Do you know how many dirtbag guys want to buy you a drink? And is it, I guess, challenging because you feel like if you accept the drink, you're stuck talking to them? Is that what it is?
2: Yeah, that's part of it. But uh-huh. Also, I think I was just at the bar so early that there were no guys there yet.
0: Did any guys show up? You know, there are bars. You might have been there late. I mean, you don't know.
2: Yeah, maybe it was 2 a.m.
0: Some of these bars. Annie, you still got it, man. Good to see you.
2: You too.
0: We got a big week ahead. We got Fox News Saturday night this week. Craig Carton is on.
2: Yep.
0: We love Craig Carton from the sports world over on WFAN. He's got a new show on OutKick. Aaron Berg is releasing a new comedy special. I don't know if you saw the trailer, but he's in a fur coat with no shirt on.
2: Classic.
0: Janisha Adams-Ginyard was in Black Panther. She is on. And they booked some girl named Kennedy. I'm going to Google her. I've never heard of her. I kid. And this is all put together by Annie. If you ever want to come to Fox News Saturday night, we tape the show Friday nights most weeks. Tickets are free. You just go to foxacrossamerica.com. You can hang out with Annie.
2: Yeah.
0: You can buy Annie a drink. She wants free stuff.
2: Please come.
0: But this is how it started. You think of how this radio interview went. When it started, okay, you said you just wanted free stuff.
2: Yes.
0: But by the end, you did admit why. It's because you were dumb enough to pay $40 for a martini.
2: Exactly.
0: You know, you wouldn't need free stuff if you just smiled a little more. I don't know what to tell you here.
2: Smile and wave.
0: Annie, do the smile and wave. You know those pageant girls we bring on?
2: Yeah.
0: Yeah, that's why we bring them on,
2: be
0: Annie.
2: One of those.
0: It's a scared straight. The great Annie, don't go anywhere. We are back after this.
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28: The political realm. I'm going to give you a couple of quick highlights from the socialist convention that took place in Chicago over the weekend.
29: No, God!
28: Nope, I'm going to give them to you. Okay, I had to listen to it. You have to listen to it. This is our show. Okay, the whole hook of Fox Across America. If you're coming to see me in Arkansas this weekend, you're going to see a show and you're going to go, wow, I kind of own part of this thing. Okay, like we've kind of built this crazy little movement, and it's a bunch of fun-loving maniacs like you and me who actually work hard. We're like the productive people in society. I mean, we never thought of ourselves that way. But now you look around at what's happening on the left side of the aisle.
0: They're crazy.
28: I don't even know that they're crazy. I think a lot of them is just stupid. Because what happened in the Democratic Party is victimhood became a form of currency. Okay, if you were aggrieved, you got ahead. Like, that's why Jussie Smollett, to give you an example, staged a fake hate crime against himself. Okay, he wanted to be a victim in the eyes of the public. So that would make him a sympathetic figure that would be more likely to have his contract renewed and get more projects because people would want a virtue signal by going, I did right by the guy who was aggrieved. That's what a lot of this woke nonsense was. People were just out there trying to identify invisible victims that the rest of us couldn't spot. But we're so enlightened that we realized that Aunt Jemima was actually making us racist pancakes all these years. So forget that black families had gotten 135 years worth of royalties for portraying Aunt Jemima. Some woke white people decided the pancakes were racist, and now they get no more money.
0: Everything woke turns to
28: But there's good news. I've just identified another societal injustice. Mrs. Butterworth has to go, too. I mean,
0: get her out. Get her out of here.
28: The next thing you know, the families who portrayed Mrs. Butterworth and Uncle Ben's rice, they all went. Land O'Lakes butter. You cannot put a fake Native American on the side of butter. What are you, an idiot? They don't go on the side of butter. They go in the United States Senate. They're called Elizabeth Warren, ladies and gentlemen. My goodness gracious.
1: Hi-ya, hi-ya.
28: Anyway. This is Deshaun L. Harrison. I want to get this pronunciation right. I'm sure this is a proud moment for his family. He's speaking at the at this convention. Now, Deshaun, so you know, is a trans theorist and abolitionist, an award-winning author of Belly of the Beast. That is his byline. And I'm sure these are all commendable accomplishments. I am not here to besmirch them. Okay, but Deshaun is about to tell you that GLP-1s and Ozempics are actually body fascism designed to commit genocide against fat people. That's a real thing, okay? That is a real thing this gentleman said. Okay, now I am here first and foremost to remind you that I am proof that they are not genociding the fat people. Okay. I am here every weekend on your TV on Fox News Saturday night. And every day, if you're watching on Fox One or Fox Nation right now, you are looking at me and you're going, no, honey, they still have fat people in this country.
6: I think he's got a point.
28: Okay. But here is Deshaun Harrison. Now, why is he saying this? Because wokeness is about showing up and telling people that you are a better person than the rest of us. Because you can spot injustices that the rest of us don't see. Okay, you know, like the sixth sense? Like, I see dead people. This is like the sixth pound, okay? This guy found injustice over fat genocide, is what he's calling it. And that's why we have Ozempics and GLP-1s. Now, this isn't remotely close to true, but it's a fat guy's way of saying he's a victim. You owe me something. Okay, I'm a better person because I had spotted this injustice. The rest of you didn't. And as a black man, you can say this in a room full of woke white people who be like, yeah, no, he's got a point. Yeah, no, he's got, we're racist. Yeah, no, we're bad. We're colonizers. Yeah, no, stolen land. Yeah, all that. Okay, we're living on stolen land. Okay, but we're not living on stolen Twinkies because this guy is getting all of them. Here it is, clip 8.
12: GLP-1s just mark a new phase in body fascism. The political deployment of GLP-1s is fascistic, not because individuals take them, but because the conditions under which they become necessary are shaped by a world fixated on genociding fat people. This is a structural critique that asks what happens when the conditions produced by capitalism, by public health, by the state apparatus, and by anti-black desire align around a single bodily ideal that leaves little to no room for divergence and punishes any body that does. Whereas earlier diet drugs were often associated with vanity or addiction, GLP-1s are positioned as responsible medicine, promising relief rather than restraint.
0: Life is hard, but it's harder when you're stupid.
28: My God! Do you see all the grab bag of words? It's fascistic. It's body fascism. Guys, fascism was forced on people against their will.
1: Correcto mundo.
28: Okay, if you are taking any type of GLP-1 or Ozempic, which I clearly am not, okay, that is your choice. We just came out of 10 years of body positivity. And I don't know if you saw that story of Nike's stock losing $280 billion worth of value because Nike went from Michael Jordan put them on the map and they were personified by elite athletes at the top of their game. They decided to bring in Dylan Mulvaney for an ad campaign.
29: That's stupid. Use your common sense.
28: They had a biological man modeling women's athletic wear. Okay. Guess who didn't ask for that? Everybody. Nobody asked for that. Then they brought in the fat chicks, I guess is what you call them. I mean, I'm fat, so I'm not disparaging so much as I'm saying nobody signs up to see me as a model. Okay. Maybe a before model. But the point is, then Nike launched the ad campaign with all of the overweight women, okay, and lost $280 billion worth of market cap because nobody signed up for a Nike slogan called Just Chew It. Okay, that being said, okay, when Ozempic and everything else came along and people started taking it because they wanted to get in shape, yes, we are the fattest country in the history of the world, which means for everybody you know who lost 50 pounds on Ozempic, and has, you know, maybe a little bit of the joy missing from their face because they're 5 pounds skinnier than they used to be when they looked jolly. Okay, we all know these people, and that's fine. I don't besmirch them that. Look at me. But the point is, okay, there's nothing being done with any GLP-1s that is involuntary. So it cannot be fascism. Fascism is about physically using force to deny people who think differently than you their way of life. Is any of that happening with all of the weight?
2: Not even close.
28: But a guy like this can say something like that because that makes him a victim. Hey, I'm here as a chubby guy who's calling himself a woman this week, and there's fat.

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1: Out. Okay, that's the thing. Well, we got Hitler in power, so you got to elect us, so Hitler will go away. But if Hitler's never here, what do you have to show for getting rid of him? The answer is nothing. That's why, in the Biden administration, when he ran for 4 years on "This is a battle for the soul of our nation," if you remember, I was losing my mind in the summer of 2020. It was my first year on the radio. And I was still like closer than I am now. I never shut up about being a cab driver ever, because everything I see in the world is filtered through that lens. If you're the poorest guy out there, what is your take on politics today? Okay, that's how I broadcast, because that's what resonates with me. You know those old relatives you have that lived through the Great Depression, so even if they grow up to be rich someday, they don't spend their money? Okay, maybe I might grow up someday to be rich if I could stay away from the dog track. I don't know. But the point is, I'm always going to see it through the prism of how does this affect the littlest guy? Okay, and the littlest guy hears something like, "This is a battle for the soul of our nation," and goes, "What does that have to do with my taxes, my salary, my rent, my health care, my kids' education?" And the God's honest truth is nothing.
2: He knows what he's talking about.
1: Okay, if you're sitting there in Chicago this weekend, the highest murder rate in the country, they get a dozen people shot every weekend, and you hear a conference of socialists get together to tell you about how the real problem are the billionaires. You know, the ones that create the jobs and lift people out of poverty, which by default lowers the rates of violent crime. No, there's not going to be any talk about that. We're going to get rid of them, and we're going to go after whoever perpetrated this genocide on fat people. And with a straight face, folks are sitting there nodding their heads like this is a good idea. I mean, good God.
3: I'm sick and tired of all this bullshit.
4: 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You sort through tons of resumes and you get too many so-so applicants. You're just waiting for someone to match your role perfectly. Well, now, there's a place where you can meet them fast. 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
8: Iran fires back. I'm Lisa Lacerra, Fox News. Jordan says 20 ballistic missiles have been launched from Iran toward its territory.
9: The situation is dynamic. It followed the U.S. military disabling 5 oil tankers, Iranian oil tankers, earlier today. They had disabled 10 in the last week after the Iranians fired ballistic missiles for the second time in 2 days at a U.S. military vessel.
8: Fox's Jennifer Griffin in Washington. Secretary of State Marco Rubio is traveling in Colombia, says the U.S. will not allow Iran's attacks to go unanswered. The U.S. banning dairy